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4: Los Angeles Police Department releasing body cam video showing an incident during which an officer shoots and kills a dog at an apartment complex in Canoga Park. Police had responded last Saturday evening to reports of screaming. The dog's owner, identified as Marie, said she'd been celebrating the NBA New York Knicks win. Animal rights advocate Earl Hutchinson.
5: The officers that were involved should either be suspended or fired.
4: The LAPD has promised a comprehensive review of the shooting. An urgent search underway for the suspect in a series of highway shootings in the Kansas City area. ABC's Olivia Rubin.
6: The FBI offering a $25,000 reward for any information leading to the arrest of 22-year-old Oscar Sanchez Munoz. Police saying they tracked Sanchez Munoz to two homes where they thought he could be. One caught fire. At the other, spent shells visible from the ammunition police used to get inside. Several windows shattered. A search ending with no sign of the suspect. Authorities warning that the suspect is armed and dangerous, telling anyone who sees him to call 911 immediately.
4: President Trump said that the U.S. Park Police have arrested multiple people for, quote, vandalizing the Lincoln Memorial reflecting pool and pledged that work would begin immediately to repair the peeling lining. One of the men who has been seen on video being arrested said he didn't vandalize anything and, quote, said, by the time I realized what was going on, I was being put in handcuffs. Dave Packer, ABC.
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8: Here's your Weather Command forecast. Tonight, mostly cloudy with rain showers likely and chance of thunderstorms in the evening, then partly cloudy with chance of rain showers after midnight. Lows around 50, southeast winds 5 to 15 miles per hour, shifting to the north 10 to 15 after midnight, with gusts up to 30, chance of precipitation 70%. Tomorrow, sunny, highs in the lower 70s, northwest winds 10 to 20 miles per hour. Tomorrow night, mostly cloudy with a 20% chance of rain showers, lows in the mid 40s.
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3: I'm Ed Mankin. 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In Atlanta, the division-leading Braves took on the division-leading Brewers, and Atlanta picked up a dramatic walk-off victory.
4: 1-2. Swing and a fly ball. Well hit. Out to right field. If it's fair, it is gone, and it's gone. Goodbye. Home run. That's a winner for Atlanta. A walk-off for Ozzie Albies.
3: The call on ESPN Radio as Atlanta comes back to beat Milwaukee 4-3. The Braves are now 21 games over 500. The Blue Jays were down 5-0 against the Cubs at Wrigley Field going into the seventh inning. They rallied for an 8-6 victory. The Reds blow out the Yankees in the Bronx 10-2. It was the Tigers over the White Sox 4-1. The Padres got a home run from Manny Machado in the 10th inning. They go on to beat the Rangers 6-4. The Nationals edged the Rays 4-3. And the Marlins double up the Giants 6-3. Later tonight, the Dodgers go for their fifth win in a row against the Orioles. Also, the Mariners lead the A's by a half game atop the AL West. The Mariners are home to face the Red Sox, while the A's will host the Angels. At the World Cup, it was a dominating performance by the Netherlands, as the Netherlands defeat Sweden 5-1. Also, Germany edged Ivory Coast 2-1. Team USA returns to action on Thursday with a game against Turkey. The Americans have already wrapped up the top spot in Group D. In NBA news, according to ESPN's Shams Charania, free agent guard Connor Gillespie is returning to Phoenix with a four-year, $48 million deal. In the College Baseball World Series, Game 1 goes to Oklahoma, defeating North Carolina 9-3. The Sooners lead the best of three one game to none and can win the title tomorrow afternoon at a game that will be on ABC.
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0: Here's an extended look at your Weather Command forecast. Tonight, mostly cloudy with rain showers likely and chance of thunderstorms in the evening, then partly cloudy with chance of rain showers after midnight. Lows around 50, southeast winds 5 to 15 miles per hour shifting to the north 10 to 15 after midnight, with gusts up to 30. Chance of precipitation 70%. Tomorrow, sunny, highs in the lower 70s, northwest winds 10 to 20 miles per hour. Tomorrow night, mostly cloudy with a 20% chance of rain showers. Lows in the mid-40s, northwest winds 10 to 15 miles per hour with gusts around 30. Monday, breezy, partly sunny with a 20% chance of rain showers, highs in the mid-60s, northwest winds 10 to 25 miles per hour. Monday night, partly cloudy, lows in the lower 40s. Tuesday, sunny, highs in the lower 70s. Tuesday night and Wednesday, partly cloudy, lows in the mid-40s and highs in the upper 70s. Wednesday night, mostly clear, lows in the lower 50s.
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1: Welcome to Naranchi Stadium for one of the best sports games in all of Big Sky Country. It is time for the 79th annual East-West Shrine Game. Butte America is so excited to have one of the best games ever. Back in the mining city, East versus West, red versus yellow, just about ready to get going. We got through the national anthems. Captains for each team will make their way out momentarily. As again, we welcome you to Naranchi Stadium for the 79th edition. A very important game for very important cause, the East-West Shrine Game, raising money for the Shriners Hospital over in Spokane, Washington. And we're glad you're tuning in tonight. Asher Lyon with you on KBOW here in Butte and several stations all across Montana, KOJM in Havre, KXGN in Glendive. We're happy you're tuning in. We got a couple storylines coming in. It is the East looking to end a major skid, even though they lead the all-time series 41-37. It has been all West ever since 2021. 2020 was canceled due to the pandemic, but from 2021 to this point, the West has gotten it every year, a five-game winning streak for the West, and they're looking to keep it going here in the mining city. Thought we were going to get some rain clouds, but they seem to have missed us. Mother Nature giving us a very, very nice night here in Butte for a perfect, perfect football game. Right in front of me, closest to the press box here at Naranchi, the West, led by Tyler Murray from East Helena. This will be his last high school game he coaches in for a while. Just accepted a position down south of us. Will be a coordinator for Montana Western, is moving to the college ranks, but a great opportunity for Coach Murray. He's a great coach up at East Helena, led the Vigilantes to a great year. Asher Kanopic, a captain from Kalispell Glacier, the AA champs from this year. Henry Griffin next to him will be participating in track at MSU, a 6'4 grad from Frenchtown. Next to him, Hagen Paddock, also from East Helena, will be staying close to home. He will be playing football for Carroll College. Evan Pyron from Missoula Hellgate, also staying close to his home. He will be playing football for the Grizz come this fall. Still waiting on the captain's meeting. We'll take a short break, and then we'll continue our pregame coverage. The 79th annual East-West Shrine Game is coming up here on KBOW in Butte. We will be back in 2 minutes.
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1: Welcome back to Narantee Stadium. Still getting ready for kickoff here for the 79th annual East-West Shrine Game. Still waiting for the captain's meeting for a TV timeout, I believe, as it is being televised. Very worthy game to be doing so. Shriners have raised nearly $2 million over the course of this game's history for the Shriners Hospital over in Spokane. Last night's banquet raised a little more than $32,000. Another great night over at the Civic Center last night. Some fun facts about the game. Original jersey colors have never changed. Each team has a little of the other. The red team has gold trim representing the West, and vice versa for the East. Gold with red trim for the East players. Again, looking to snap that five-game losing skid in this series. The last time they won was 2019, and that was their third straight win. And the West has come back and won five in a row, getting closer and closer to knotting the series up. They still have a couple years' worth of wins if they want to get it, as the East leads it 41-37. But the West has dominated it the last 5 years and counting. About five and a

Guinness for the West from Ernest Manning High School, also going to the University of Calgary. And we're, I think, just about ready for the captain's meeting. Four for the West, getting ready to walk out. Four for the East. Howie Martin from Billings Central will be coming back to Butte very soon as he is committed to play for the Ore Diggers for football. Rylan Jennings, another Billings kid, could be carpooling with Martin, also coming back to play football. Lane Alexander, another Billings kid, he is heading east, though, for football, has committed to Dickinson State. And Tommy Lewis from the High Line up in Havre is heading to Bozeman to play some football. Teams have been practicing hard all week, have been doing a lot of team activities. Always really cool to see the bond and the friendship that these guys can make. Even though some of these guys were bitter rivals in high school, always cool to see them come together for a cause like this, raising money for kids like Peyton DeJean, who is this year's patient ambassador. A very nice, very kind young man who's had some foot issues growing up, but thanks to the Shriners Hospital, has been able to overcome some of those issues and continues to do so. He is doing the coin flip out at midfield, right on top of the Bulldog logo. Butte, Billings, and Great Falls share the honor of hosting the Shrine Game. It rotates every year. This year, perfect night to have it in Mining City. Again, we were worried about some rainstorms, some thunderstorms coming in. But they entirely missed Butte, and we are about ready to go on this partly cloudy, very nice-looking evening here in Butte. It appears the West has won the toss and they deferred. So they want to be on defense first. That is one of the storylines. If you saw interviews from the West this week, their defense feels that they are going to be well-tested and well-prepared this week. And so that defense is going to get a chance to prove themselves right off the bat. East will get the opening kickoff here at Naranchi, and we are just about set for the 79th annual East-West Shrine Game on stations all across Montana. Appreciate you tuning in wherever you are. Lights are on. Fans still filing in. Going to be a full house tonight here in Naranchi. Looking to be about 64 degrees, partly cloudy for opening kickoff temp. And over on the east sideline, it appears Howie Martin is warming up. Looks like he's going to get the starting nod at quarterback this evening for the East. Took Billings Central to the Class A championship game where they lost to Frenchtown in a very good game, maybe a classic. Going back in Montana high school sports, Frenchtown lost to Central at the beginning of the year, and Frenchtown, credit to them, were able to turn things around and beat Central for the championship. But not to discredit Billings Central, put together a very great season. Howie Martin, a highly touted recruit, going to Montana Tech for

Again, appreciate everyone tuning in. One of the coolest, best sports games you'll find in any state, but specifically Montana. Shriners do such a good job of putting this thing on. Very organized, lots of activities throughout the week, and some memories that'll never be forgotten, some money that'll be raised for a very good cause. Everyone's still waiting. I think we're still in a TV timeout, but promise, we are getting closer and closer to it. Last year was a defensive slugfest, which you don't normally see for an all-star game like this one. The West won 14-7 up in Great Falls last year, but in years past, it's been known to get some early and often scoring, so we'll see what happens tonight. Can the East overcome the struggles of the past? The offense hasn't always been there. Or can the West defense buckle down like they've been bragging about all week? Only time will tell as we quickly go over the coaches and assistant coaches while we have this time. We mentioned Tyler Murray leading the West. We'll be heading down to Dillon to take a job with Montana Western this fall. His assistant, also from East Helena, J.D. Ferris, Jim Hogan from Helena Capital, Connor Sullivan from Three Forks, Dan Lacey from just down the road in Anaconda, and Seth Mason from those championship Frenchtown Bronx.

0: For the East, Hunter Chandler from Gallatin leading the way today. His assistants, also from Gallatin, J.P. Flynn, Scott Leeds and Jake Eldridge from Haver, Brand Aldrich from Billings Central, and A.J. Wilson from CMR in Great Falls. West, in their red jerseys, gold trim, will be kicking left to right on the dial. It'll be Cal Marceau from Missoula Big Sky getting this thing going. Very athletic, all-around athlete from Missoula Big Sky. He is going to be in Billings this fall playing football for Rocky. Back deep for the East is Wesley Arrett from Belgrade, who will be playing for the Grizz this fall. Marceau walking into it, toe to leather, little line drive down the far sideline. Arrett's going to pick it up, and the annual East-West Shrine Game is underway. Arrett making a couple guys miss, and then stumbles out of bounds around the 16-yard line, and that is where the East will set up shop. Marceau kind of had it go off the side of his cleat, never got more than 2 or 3 feet in the air. Arrett took a couple extra seconds to get there. A short gain for the opening kickoff, but East will have an opportunity here. After receiving the opening kickoff, West deferred. Again, bragging about that defense. Now we have a stoppage. Refs calling it on their own time. Didn't get the game clock set up, but we are all ready to get going now. It'll be Howie Martin under center. First play from scrimmage. Looked like the West jumped, but nothing called. It's going to be a QB keeper for Martin. And he's out across the 20 over the 23-yard line. A nice gain of 6 on first down. Martin, like we said, another all-around athlete from Billings Central. Design keeper with a couple running backs behind him, giving him that shove. Goes for 6 yards on first down. Second and 4 now for the East from the 23-yard line. Just getting started here in Butte. Martin will go in shotgun now. Here's a little end around, little trick play. Martin still with it, wrapped up, able to get it away at the last second to Wesley Arrett, far side, and he's tackled out of bounds across the 30. Should be enough for a first down. Check that, Elias Bonner on the reception from Billings West, number 83. Went for the jet sweep and then tossed it right back to Martin. That front four for the West was closing in. But Martin with a heads-up play, able to get it to another Billings kid. Bonner will move the chains, and they say he's out exactly at the 30-yard line. He'll pick up a 6 there. He's looking solid on their first few plays on offense. Now we have a flag coming in. A couple guys from the East in motion. Might have been a premature pulling of the flag. Official just pulled it back up and not calling anything. Martin out of the gun now. Pressure collapsing. That one over the middle right at the sticks and dropped immediately. That Cale Aldrich, another Billings kid. All the Billings kids getting the workload so far for the East. They will give him the first down. Forward progress has him at the 39-yard line. Going to move the chains back. The chain gang thought it was first down. It'll be second and 1. But a nice completion for Howie Martin. Started the game with a run for 6, now going through the air for 9 there. Again, the Billings kids getting majority of the work so far on this first drive. 13-20 and counting here in the first quarter. The 79th annual East-West Shrine Game. A little check down out in the flat. That one is ahead of the intended target. Third down coming up intended for William Snell. And yet again, another Billings kid from Central. He'll be heading to Missoula to play football for the Grizz in the fall. Martin's check down about a couple yards in front of him, kind of just stayed at the line of scrimmage, never made a break or anything. So it'll be 3rd and 1 now for the East. Play clock has stopped. Game clock has stopped at 13 minutes, 14 seconds here in the first. One receiver on both sides, man in motion coming into the backfield. It'll be a sweep to him. This is Wesley Arrett. Able to get the first down and then a couple more on the pole play to the right side out to the 43-yard line. Wesley Arrett from Belgrade, 6'2", 200, showing off the speed on the sweep. That's a couple first downs now for the East, looking solid. Trying to change the momentum in this series as the West has won 5 in a row. East doing a really good job of mixing it up, too, between run and pass. Arden's gone to the air a couple times, has run it on his own. That one from Arrett, able to move the chains for another first down. East is marching, 12 and a half to go, still no score. On their own 43, empty backfield for Martin, takes a couple steps back. Little check down again. And that one hits the turf, incomplete, intended for Cale Aldrich again. Martin had to throw it off his back foot. Never got to his intended target, so second and 10 on the way. Yeah, and appreciate everyone tuning in. Always a pleasure to have this game in the Mining City, and even when it's in Billings and Great Falls, always a great crowd, a great game. Just under 12 and a half to go now. Here's a little power play to the left. Arrett again, barely got back to the line of scrimmage, and there's that West defense we're talking about closing in. Evan Pyron leading the charge. It'll be 3rd and 10. Pyron, 6'4", 240. Highly touted recruit. The Grizz are very happy to keep him in Missoula, especially after plays like that. 12 minutes and counting now. 3rd and 10 now. This West defense giving up a couple big ones to start this drive. But a nice jam up from Pyron, forcing 3rd and 10. Try to slip the momentum back to the red jerseys. Tied in on the right side, a motion out. Now trips right for Martin. Little shotgun snap, quickly setting up the screen, but it's blown up. Couple guys able to get around the block. It's going to be a loss on the play. Connor Klimple, a couple others on the stop. It'll be 4th and long in the East. The East drive stalls. They're going hurry up, though. They don't want to punt it. They're trying to get 12 men on the field. And now the West has to quickly burn a timeout before they can get the penalty called on them. Good heads-up play from the East, but now they at least have a little time to think about if they're punting or not. It'll be 4th and 13 for the East. 11:22 to go in the first quarter. No score here in Butte. We'll be back in 60.
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0: And welcome back to Naranchi. Nearly a perfect play on special teams for the East. The gunner, though, let it run into the end zone, was about a half a step behind it. McKay showed punting for the East, had a great bounce when it landed on the turf. But it'll be a touchback for the West. Now the red jerseys, we'll see what they can do on offense as we welcome you back to Naranchi Stadium. Asher Line with you on stations all across Montana, KBOW here in Butte, KOJM in Havre, KXGN in Glendive, among others. East went for 34 yards of offense on that drive. It stalled out thanks to that big second down stop from Evan Pyron, forcing a 3rd and long. And then the East couldn't do anything on that down. Still waiting to come out of the TV timeout. You can see a couple people standing on the other side of the field like, don't go yet. For the West, it'll be the hometown kid leading the way to start this game, Ryan Peoples. Star quarterback for Butte Central will be staying here in the Mining City to play for the Ore Diggers this

Eagles, and his star running back looked good this week in practice. Asher Kanopic from the AA champs in Kalispell Glacier was third in the state this year in total rushing yards, regardless of classification. Coming in, looks like the West is going to lean on the Kanopic game. See if they can get him going. And it is not a touchback. They said the gunner did get there in time. Ball is spotted at the 2-yard line. Here's Kanopic up the middle, looking for a little breathing room. Run down to the 6, maybe the 7-yard line. We'll get about halfway there on first down. Was hit immediately, but Kanopic is so strong and sturdy. Kanopic, 6 foot, 200 pounds. More of a power back, and shows it there. Second and 4 now, they'll say. They gave him an extra one on first down. Second and 6 from the 6-yard line. 10.5 to go. First quarter, no score in the Shrine game. Another give to Kanopic, and he's met immediately that time. Maybe 1 yard on that gain. Third and medium on the way. Charles Beach coming in on the stop. Mentioned him. Going to be playing the University of Calgary. 6'2 defensive end for the East on the stop. Third and 2 now for the West. Going left to right on the dial as we hit the 10-minute mark here in the first. Like we predicted, trying to rely on the Kanopic game. He got the first 2 touches. Now people's going to go out of the gun. They're going to blow this dead. Penalty flag coming in on the sideline. The false start is going to back them up. Like you heard, a false start. Instead, a third and manageable. Going to be 3rd and 8 now. Back on their own 4-yard line. So early on, this game starting to look a lot like last year's, where it was a defensive slugfest the entire time, only 3 touchdowns all of last year. People's backing up the end zone, setting up the screen, somehow slipping out of 1 tackle, but not going to get there. East in on the stop. It'll be 4th down. So if you take the penalty out, essentially a 3-and-out for the West to start. Now they're going to have to boot it away from their own end zone. This will be Riley Schulte sending it away from Helena. Another guy that's staying close to home for football will be playing for the Fighting Saints at Carroll College. East has a couple guys back lined and one in front of the other. 35-45 yard line. Goes to the back one and Elias Bonner cutting up the middle now, trying to get outside the seams. Nice tackle at the 42-yard line. Able to contain him is Hank Hagenbarth from Beaverhead down in Dillon. Really nice tackle on special teams. It'll be the East ball. Either way, though, a great starting spot at the 42-yard line of the West. Just under 9 minutes left here in this first quarter. West defense was bragging it up all week, but it's the East defense early, forcing the 3-and-out and getting the ball back to their offense. Still working out some technicalities in the timeouts. You had the refs coming in, the sideline judges coming in to blow it dead before the

0: waiting to get out of the timeout. You can see everyone in their stance. All 22 are ready to go. They're going to head to the sidelines now. You can hear people saying water break. We'll take it with them. East has the ball back at the West 42-yard line. Still no score in the 79th annual East-West Shrine Game here at Narancy Stadium. We'll be back in 1 minute.
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1: Welcome back to Narayanti Stadium. Out of the timeout, East goes on the ground to Elias Bonner. An odd number for the backfield, number 83, but some physical runs thus far for Mr. Bonner. He goes for 3 yards up to the 40-yard line, second down on the way for the East. As we welcome you back to Narayanti Stadium, Ashley Lyon with you on stations across Montana. Martin now going under center. Former Billings Central captain calling the shots for the East. Man in motion goes to the left side of the field, the long side. That's Wesley Arrett out at receiver. Here's Bonner again, kind of tripped as he was coming out of his break. Maybe lost the yard on that one. It'll be third and long. Both defenses looking stout, to say the least. Brady Toner on the stop for the West. Toner part of a championship team with Manhattan. Look very impressive all year. He's going to Billings, play football for Rocky. In the fall, it'll be third and ten, they say. After the nice play from Toner. Martin now out of the gun, two to the left for him. Bonner on his left hip. Now a couple guys shift to the right side. West not showing too much pressure. Empty backfield now for Martin. Good protection over the middle. The Bonner just out of his reach. Delayed release. Bonner was left open. But fortunately for the West, Martin overthrew him, and it's fourth down. He was able to get past Mitch for Lanik, who's got a lot of experience in this stadium. The former Bulldog for Butte High let one get behind him. But Martin misses the target, and it's fourth and ten now for the East. Looks like they're going to roll the dice. Martin and the offense still out there. Same formation, two to the left. Now Curtis Fox in at running back, former Laurel Locomotive. And Martin's just going to pooch kick it, taking a couple rolls. East can't get there in time. It'll be another touchback. Martin did his best to get some hang time on it, but that one more of a line drive. So we will go back to the West. No offense so far in 8 minutes to play. West ball coming up shortly. 7 minutes, 9 seconds left here in the first. East defense is out there. Thought we were going to go another timeout, but the West offense hurrying up, so we will keep it right here. West basically went three and out on their first drive. You take out the penalty to back them up. Now Peyton Lorenz, the running back now next to Peoples, gets the handoff, trying to cut right side, wrapped up immediately and driven backward. Nice play from Hunter Lee from CMR. Hunter Lee, another tech commit, able to get past the O-line, bring him down for a loss of two. It'll be second and 12 now for the West. Oh, still all defense here in the 79th. East-West Shrine Game. Still looking for our first score. Ball is at the 19-yard line. West hasn't gotten it past the 20 up to this point. They have now up to the 23-yard line. Goes Brody Duchesne from Florence. That'll be a gain of about six, but still third and a ways to go. Third and six coming up for the West from their own 24-yard line, they'll say. Gave him an extra yard. Duchesne, with his first catch of the game, is going to be picking up more golf clubs this fall. Committed to the University of Mary to join their golf team. Just under 6 minutes left. East showing some pressure on the front line. East bringing the house. People flushed out. Throw is batted down. Nice play from Cougar Koppel from Red Lodge. Be credited with a pass broken up. Another three and out for the West. Cougar couple committed to play football for the Grizz, making a great play. Peoples threw behind his receiver just enough for Couple to get a hand on it. Little high snap, able to get it away, though. Bonner back to get it, out of one tackle, running right over the Bulldog logo into West territory. Return of about 15, maybe more for Bonner, so another good possession, good starting place for the East. We'll be starting on the West 48-yard line. O'Bonner slowly but surely adding up his totals here for the East. Now we're going to head to the sidelines. Another water break you can hear. We'll take it with them. East ball when we return. Still no score here in Narancy with 5:39 to go in the first. We'll be back in 1 minute.
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1: Welcome back to Narancy. You're ready to get going. Empty backfield for Martin, but they blow it dead. Initial look is an offside on the West. We'll get the call. So a free five for the East. Again, no one has gotten very far on offense. Looking a lot like last year's game where it was all defense. West won it 14-7. Still looking for our first score of the game. Just about 10 minutes into this one. Here's another design keeper. Martin getting a nice push from his offensive line, pushing him all the way to the 35-yard line just about. Sideline judge will come in at the 37-yard line, but definitely enough for a first down. So those have been the best plays, or the most productive ones at least, for the yellow jerseys. Design keepers for Howie Martin. That one goes for about 12 for an East first down. As we hit the 5-minute mark here in the first, again, beautiful night here at Narancy. Glad you're tuning in. Asherline with you up in the booth. Still looking for our first score, but glad we can be doing the Shrine game either way. A great cause no matter who comes out on top in this one. Millions of dollars raised for kids that need it. Very good cause. The Shriners Hospital, empty backfield for Martin. Gives a little pump fake. Now going to launch one right side for Bonner. Deflected. But we have a flag on the play. Contended with Cormac Batt from Azula Big Sky, but we do have a flag back there. East is pointing toward the end zone, signaling a pass interference. That's now the second time Bonner's been targeted downfield.
4: Pass interference on the defense.
1: That's the first major mistake for either team. Cormac Batt caught with the hands on Elias Bonner. So a free 15 now. That makes it 20 penalty yards. The East is picked up thanks to West penalties on this drive. So thanks to that, this is the furthest either team has been so far this evening. Into the opposing team's territory. Ball is marked at the West 22-yard line. East looking to throw the first punch. One receiver on both sides for Martin. Curtis Fox on his right hip, fake to him. And now it's another keeper, Martin, trying to cut the corner left side, puts the man in the turf. We'll see where they mark him out of bounds. Again, from our point of view, kind of

0: They're going to give Martin 5 on first down. So, again, Martin using his legs to get stuff done for the East. And a call it back, actually, not 5. It was a 2-yard gain. Oh, 2nd and 8 now on the way for the East. But still looking good. Trying to take advantage of these West penalties. That big one on Cormac Bat, the pass interference against Elias Bonner. Bat snap. Martin has to go behind him. Has to run for his life now. Trying to throw it away. That one hits the turf. Nearly picked off by Riley Schulte from Helena High. Tried to make a dive for it. So a miscue from the East. Fortunately, no harm, no foul as it hits the turf, forcing third down now. Martin in his center. Had the timing off on that one. Wasn't looking when it was snapped to him. But fortunately, able to recover, just throw it away. Now 3rd and 9, they say, from the West 21-yard line. After giving up that big PI penalty, West has looked good on defense for 2 plays. Can they get one more stop? Bonner on Martin's right hip. 1 receiver on both sides spread out. Quickly right side, incomplete. Looking for the one-on-one matchup. Wesley Arrett, another target, but over his head, and it's 4th down again for the East. But this deep into West territory, what do you do? You can't have Martin punt it this close to the end zone. Offense is staying out there. This one looks like they are going to gamble and go for it. It is 4th and 9 from the 21-yard line. And still no score with 3:48 left in the first. Martin will line up in the gun. Bonner a couple of paces to his right. 2 receivers on the far side of the field. East is going to call a timeout. Want to see how the West comes out in defense. We will take a timeout with them. A big decision now for Coach Chandler in the yellow jerseys. 4th and 9 for the East when we return in 1 minute.
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0: Back from the timeout, East rolling the dice. Empty backfield, Martin looking right. Launches, has a man, but it's too far out of bounds. Had William Snell all kinds of open on the sideline, but it's a turnover on down. Martin had a couple guys use Bonner as the decoy going on the go route to the end zone. That left Snell wide open on the out route, but Martin is off cue. And we'll go back to the West offense with 3:42 now left in the

Now we get a change at QB. It is Vince Papphausen now. And it goes out of his hand. It's on the ground. Papphausen just got walloped in the backfield. Another bad snap. And it's a sea of yellow. Saying hello to Papphausen. That'll go down as a sack. And another bad snap. It's all defense still. So both teams on their latest drives has had a snap go past the QB. That's going to be a loss of 10. It is second and 20 now on their own 11-yard line to the west. Papphausen had it bobbled off of his left hand and just had to run for his life and hold on to it. Papphausen, 6 foot, about a buck 90 from Missoula Hellgate. We'll try to shake off the early miscue. Here's another keeper.

0: Half has it out of a couple people. Little room left side, then gets wrapped up. Able to get most of the lost yardage back out to the 19-yard line. A nice gain of 8 for Papphausen, but after the big sack, still a long ways to go for the West now. Going to be 3rd and 12, and it's another tackle for the Canadian, Charles Beach. A couple tackles now for the East defense. Third and 12 coming up for the West. Approaching the 2-minute mark here in the first quarter. Both defenses have been rock solid so far. Two receivers on both sides for Papphausen. Man in motion, left to right. Papphausen rolling to the right. Has some pressure in his face, looking down. Field has a man! Biggest play of the game so far, out across the 45-yard line is Brody Galley from Anaconda. Forget the miscues, Papphausen with a dot to the 45-yard line. And Brody Galley, the biggest play of the night so far for either team from Anaconda. Able to spark some life into the red sideline. Gain of 20-plus, and now Papphausen and the West are clicking. They'll try the same formation again, two on both sides. Papphausen from the right hash, left to right, going to hand it off this time. Tripped up immediately by Lane Alexander, another Billings kid. Keeps it to a gain of 1. McCoy Townsend, the short gain. 2nd and 9 on the way. 1:20 and counting now after the big gainer from Papphausen to Galley. 2nd and 9 from their own 46-yard line, going left to right. West hasn't been on the other side of the 50 yet, trying to change that, trying to take advantage of the big play. Bad snap off of the man in motion, but it's blown dead. Nearly disaster again. Easton Brooks was coming across the formation and had the ball ricochet off of a body part. But fortunately for the West, someone was moving early. That's honestly a good penalty for the West. That could have been a scoop and score. If that play had stood, that one ricocheted off of Easton Brooks' right side as he was coming across the formation. So another play where they mistimed it. No harm, no foul again. Papphausen will try to reset. 2nd and 14 now after the false start. Papphausen will go trip left. Little high snap, able to get it down. Now going to take off. Papphausen across the 50. Going to get the first down and a couple more. Forced out of bounds by Cougar Koppel. But Papphausen getting it done with his legs and his arm. They'll give him 19 on the carry in the West. Looking for the first punch. They've gotten a couple big plays put together on this drive. Papphausen out to the east, 42-yard line. First play that the West has gone from the east side of things. Red jersey is going left to right, trying to get something going at the end of the first. Papphausen rolling left. Penalty flag comes in. Papphausen takes off, hit at the 40. And he'll go down there. Barely got to the line of scrimmage. We'll see what the penalty is, as there's only 5 seconds left in the first quarter. And this is going to come back. Official signaling a holding penalty. The West have gotten a couple explosive plays, but penalties adding up, putting it back on their side of the field to their own 48-yard line. It'll go. So now 1st and 20, and the clock will wind. A very hard-fought first 15 minutes of action. We are still at zeros on the scoreboard after 1. Annual East-West Shrine Game here in the Mining City, Naranchi Stadium, looking as good as ever. watching some great defense so far. West trying to break through. We'll take a break and get quarter number two started. When we return, we'll be back in 1 minute.
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0: Welcome back to Naranchi Stadium. Still zeros on the scoreboard after one. As we welcome you back to Naranchi Stadium, Asher Lined with you, across Montana. We'll flip sides now. West is still on offense, going right to left on the dial. Have gotten a couple explosive plays on this drive, but a holding penalty has backed them up. First and 21 officially from their own 47-yard line. One receiver all alone to the left is Easton Brooks. From Columbia Falls, one receiver to the right is Ryan Peoples is back in at QB. Second quarter getting started here in Naranchi. Right side receiver is Hudson Lubke coming in. Little flea flicker going back to Peoples. Nowhere to go downfield. Still running around in the backfield. He's going to throw it away.

Valor from Bozeman. Gallatin makes it 2nd and 21. West, we had a couple subs in. It was Vince Pathausen with the biggest play of the game to Brody Kelly, trying to spark this drive for the West. Couple penalties, though. Have the West behind the chains here. Trips left. People quickly looking. Going to go to the check down in the flat. That's Hagen Paddock. Quickly brought down for a short gain to the 45-yard line. Be a loss of two, actually. Brought down immediately by a couple of East guys. So third and a country mile now for the West. Neither team given much of anything right now on defense. 40 seconds gone in quarter two. Trips right now. People flip the field. Going to step up in the pocket. Has a long way to go. Going to get there with his feet. Got hit from behind at the 45-yard line. Going to be about 10 yards short. Got back to the original line of scrimmage. A nice gain from Peoples on the ground. But again, with the penalties, still a ways to go. And now the punting team will make their way out to the West. They'll say Peoples got a gain of 12 on the ground, but still 4th and 11. So now Riley Schulte from Helena High will come out to boot it away on his own 45-yard line. Same formation, two return men for the East. Elias Bonner in the back. Nice angling kick from Schulte going down the left sideline. Take the bounce into the end zone. Try to hot potato it out of there, but can't do it. It's a touchback. Now the East will get their share at it. Look good on their first few plays on offense. Then the West got a big key second down stop and then a third down stop right after that. As the East was looking to get past midfield. Looked like they were going to start strong, but it has been nothing but defense. For the first about 16 and a half minutes we played in this game. 13:35 left in the second. Still no scores on the board. Howie Martin back in at QB, little I formation, going left side for a couple yards. Is Deegan LaFelt, another Billings kid from Billings Senior, will also be staying over in Billings, play for Rocky in the fall. They'll give him three on the carry, 2nd and 7 now coming up.

off the shades of last year's game. So far in this one, the West won last year 14-7, have won 5 in a row. Here's a little toss to Bonner, right side, out of one tackle, and then wrapped up shy of the 30. It'll be third and short coming up. Nice delayed toss from Martin. Bonner able to get about 8, about 5 yards out of it. Third and short now at their own 27-yard line. So far, it's the Martin and Bonner show for the East team. They're getting most of it done, but no one's been able to break through so far. Both defenses buckling down when they need to. Here's another opportunity for the West defense. Receiver on both sides for Martin from the right half. Little toss left side. This is Wesley Arrett trying to turn the corner, hitting the backfield, not going to get there. Blown up by Bridger Alexander, another Florence kid. Be a loss on the play, lost about a half a yard. Alexander sent him back to his own sideline. Oh, fourth and four now. We saw this from the East, showing offense. We'll see if Martin does a little pooch kick again. It's fourth and four for the East from their own 27-yard line. And it is another kick from Martin, angling it to the right side. And the West isn't going to do anything with it. It'll roll all the way down to the 28-yard line. It's a pretty solid punt from Mr. Martin. Able to flip the field, and now the West will get it back with 11:32 left in quarter.

0: Oh, back and forth we go. Both teams have had their looks, their glimpses of offense here and there. But overall, it is rock-solid defense from sideline to sideline. And that's where we're going now for another timeout. Still zeros on the scoreboard here at Narancy. Early in the second quarter, we'll be back in 1 minute.
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0: Welcome back to Narancy Stadium. Out of the timeout, West puts it on the ground to Asher Kanopic, who looked like he was going to be held to a short gain, and then somehow keeps the feet up, keeps his knees off the ground, gets to the 34-yard line for a gain of 6. Asher Kanopic from the AA champs in Kalispell Glacier, again, third in the state this year in total rushing yards, regardless of classification. Goes for 6 on first down. Papphausen back in at QB. West trying to keep the East defense on their toes at least as much as they can. Kanopic gets the call again. That one will move the chains to the 39-yard line. Got an extra yard in there for a first down. So back-to-back runs for Kanopic. 11 yards on those two runs to the 39-yard line. Kanopic. And be a great fit for the backfield over at Bob Greenfield. Going to be playing for Montana Tech this fall. 6 foot, 200 power back. Papphausen will spread them out now, two to the right. West in the red jerseys going right to left. Here's another give. Kanopic trying to be the workhorse on this drive out to the 45-yard line for a gain of 6. So Kanopic doing a good job staying ahead of the chains. Just straight up power ball. Is trying to move through the tackle and the guard, able to get a couple guys to push

0: Hudson Lutke, Brody Duchesne out to the right. Again, same formation, just inside the left hash for the West offense. Still looking for our first score. The 79th edition of the Shrine Game. Cannot pick with a big hole up the middle into East territory. Brought down at the 47-yard line. Another first down for Canopic. Gain of about 8 for Canopic. A couple first downs now. The power back's gotten for the West. Into East territory they go as the sun starts to peek out a little from the clouds. You can definitely see the highlights. All the decals a bit better on the jerseys. Another cool tradition in this game, everyone getting stickers of everyone else's team. Here's Canopic again, just carrying the ball time and time again down to the 40-yard line. Again, staying ahead of the chains. I'll say to the 41-yard line, but still ahead of them. Gain of 6 once again on first down. Couple straight first down runs for 6 yards for Canopic, doing a great job of getting downhill. Then on second down, we see this tighten the line of scrimmage, and then Duchesne and Lutke spread out on the right side of the field. Canopic on Pathausen's left hip, middle of the field now. Another give. Canopic cuts it right. Now back inside, trying to get out of a couple tackles. Now the East is able to hone in on him. Going to be short of the line of gain, but it'll be close. Canopic, they'll say, got it just barely. Line to gain was the 37-yard line. Forward progress gave them the 36-yard line, so got a little wiggle room in there. How about Asher Canopic willing his way to a first down a couple times now on this drive? Oh, fresh set of downs for the West with 7:30 to go in quarter two. On the East, 36-yard line. Two to the right again. Another give. This time, it is Peyton Lorenz from Helena High giving Canopic a breather. Nice run from Lorenz, though, about halfway there for gain of 5 to the 31-yard line. So even though the biggest play of the game is so far has been that pass from Pathausen to Galley. West is trying to get it a little bit at a time on the ground game here. Trying to wear this East defense down, able to do it up to this point on this drive. About every run on this drive going for at least 5 or 6 yards. Lorenz in it back again. After Canopic ran it about 5 times in a row, Lorenz kind of tripping over a couple defenders, about a yard short of the line to gain, down to the 28-yard line. Third and short coming up for the West, 6:30 counting now in quarter two. Lorenz will check out Canopic back in. The third down back will try to pick it up again, it looks like. Runs only on this drive for the red jerseys. Lorenz out again. Canopic back in. Receivers flip it to the left side of the field now. Two to the left for Pathausen. And it's Canopic again getting the call up the middle and moves the chains, it looks like. Line judge coming in right at the sticks. East is signaling fourth down. Now we have an injured player someone got rolled up on. And they will take a look at him. Still no word on where the ball will be spotted. We will take a moment to check out an injured player. West looking for the first score of our game. 5:50 left in quarter two. We'll be back in 1 minute.
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0: Welcome back to Naranchi Stadium. It was Hunter Lee who was shaken up on the play, but walked to the east sideline on his own. Always good to see. Oh, it is fourth and inches, it appears, for the West. Decision time. Asher Kanopic has been solid. 44 rushing yards so far tonight. 36 of them on this drive alone. Has gotten a couple first downs. The way he was running it, I feel like you got to trust him if they do mark this short. See if he can get a couple inches. The chains are coming over to the field. Line to gain is the 26-yard line. They don't even need to worry about it. Needed a couple more chain links. The East team did, but it is a first down. So it looks like Kanopic got exactly what he needed. So West will get a reset here. First down coming up. With 5:50 left in quarter two, as we welcome you back to Naranchi Stadium. Asher Line with you on KBOW here in Butte. KOJM up on the High Line in Havre. KXGN over in Glendive. Right now, the West. West threatening. 6 yards away from being in the red zone for the first time tonight for either team. Here's a fake. Now the handoff to Kanopic. Kind of barrel rolling over a defender. Diesel Zaller able to fall backwards and bring him down to the turf for a short gain. And still all runs so far this drive for the West team. Kanopic has gotten the majority of it, has gotten the lion's share. Peyton Lorenz has given him a couple looks, but Kanopic still in there. Looking to finally punch one in. Two to the right, one to the left for Pavhausen. Will go out of the gun. Kanopic on his left hip. And in motion now. Pavhausen on a keeper. Kanopic with a nice block. Left side, Pavhausen inside the 10. And forced out of bounds. Should be first and goal coming up for the West. A nice design run for the West with Kanopic pulling to the far side with the lead blocker. So they're just outside the first and goal. He was forced out, they say, at the 13-yard line. Again, kind of hard to tell. And they run to that left sideline from our point of view. Everything kind of flattens and blends in. But either way, another great run for Pavhausen. And now we have a timeout called. Looked like initially the West took it, but then the sideline judge kind of flipped it. The East coaches were in as they're getting a timeout in. East defense going to need some bend, but don't break mentality. It's been great so far, but West is knocking on the door now. First and 10 for the West coming up in 1 minute. We'll be right back.
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getting the lion's share of the touches on this drive. Approaching the four-minute mark here in quarter number two. I'll say second down and about six. Second and six officially now. Scoreboard updates. Ball is on the eight-yard line. He's showing some heavy pressure up front. Pavhausen with the fake and a take it himself. Wrapped up and taken down for short gain. Nice bring down. Nice chase down by Darwin Spotted Jr. from Bozeman Gallatin. Going to say no gain on that. It'll be third and six now. Now the officials are coming together. The line of scrimmage talking about something. There's 3:27 left on the clock. It is not winding right now. Now looks like we're all on the same page. Everyone getting set. It is third.

0: So you could hear it. There is a flag on that last one, an illegal formation or movement on someone. And Coach Murray for the West is wondering what they did wrong. So it'll still be second down, just 5 yards further back. So instead of third and six, it's second and 11 for the West. That backs them up to the 13-yard line. Still looking for our first score. 3 minutes away from halftime. All defense. Can the East get a stand here? Keep the West off the board. Two receivers to the left. Brody Duchesne, Easton Brooks. Papphausen takes the snap, gives it to Ganopic up the middle, bouncing off a couple yellow jerseys, trying to get it up the gut. Gets back to the 9-yard line, so basically got the penalty yardage back. So we're back at square one for the West team now. Basically another third and six on the way. Ganopic, though, now over 50 rushing yards. Getting most of the offense for the red jerseys. Looking for that one play, though, to break through, break this tie. I'll say third and seven, actually, from the 9-yard line. 2:25 left. One receiver to the left, two to the right for Papphausen. Out of the gun, Canopic flushed out, right side. Papphausen rolling right to the end zone, off the turf, incomplete. Fourth down on the way, couple out routes there, but no one's home looking for Hudson Ludke in the front right corner of the end zone. That one ricochets, and it's fourth down. Cal Marceau now will look to break the tie with the field goal unit. Just a chip shot here. Brody Shane will hold it at the 16-yard line, a 26-yarder for Cal Marceau. Looking for the first points of the game with 2:13 left. Good snap, good hold. Marceau is good. It is right down the middle, and the West gets the first points of our game. It's 3-0 with 2:08 left to go to halftime. Took nearly 30 minutes, but we have some points on the board. We also have another injured player down on the field. The athletic trainer's trying to get him on his feet. It is another East team player. We'll take a break while they check on him while we get ready for kickoff. It's 3-0 West. Thanks to the field goal from Cal Marceau. We'll be back in 1 minute.
1: 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This 9-plus-acre property located on First Avenue West is located north of Blue Pony Stadium. That land has city sewer, water, and electrical to the corner of the lot. This land is within walking distance of schools and medical facilities near downtown Havre. Schedule your showing of this parcel of land on First Avenue West by calling Nick Pyrak on his cell at 406-390-2867 or in the Flynn Realty office at 406-265-7845.
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1: Welcome back to Narancy Stadium. It's Gavin Schwinn in the down player, but he's walking off on his own power, and it's no longer 0-0. We finally got some points. Cal Marceau knocks in a 26-yard field goal, and it's 3-0 West. As we welcome you back to Narancy Stadium, Asher Kanopic did most of the damage on that drive. It was 15 straight runs for the West team. Kanopic with 10 of them in total on that drive. Only a couple passes at the end when they were forced with third and long, looking for the end zone. But either way, the West able to get some points out of it. The East has 2 minutes and 8 seconds left, along with one timeout in their back pocket to try to respond. Marceau will kick right to left on the dial. Wesley Arrett back deep for the East team. Line drive down the middle for Marceau. Arrett backing up into his end zone and will take the knee for a touchback. Great kick from Marceau. A team where defense has been the stars. That could be where you get the difference in special teams. Oh, 2 minutes, 7 seconds now for the East. Martin will have to work against the Sun and the stout red jerseys on defense. And they've kept the East off the board for the first 28 minutes of this game. Sun starting to set out in the West, shining right on the gold jerseys. Martin looking to his right, getting a man in motion. Now two to the left, one to the right for Martin. Snap a little to his right, able to corral it. Now check down to the left and bat it down. Nice play from Evan Pyron. Able to get around a couple guys, go up the gut and deflect Martin's arm. Able to get a piece of Martin. Make sure he doesn't get to his target. So second and 10 now. So early on, Evan Pyron, one of the mainstays of this West defense, made a couple plays like that now. Second and 10 for the East. Incompletion stops it with 2:03 left in the half. Martin with two to the right. Going to roll that way. Now throws it back to the left, trying to set up the screen. Out of one tackle, but not the next one. That's Cale Aldridge. And a go down is a loss of 4. Now we're under 2 minutes, a minute 51 now. Again, the West defense all over everything. The yellow jerseys are trying to throw together right now. Now it's the West calling a timeout, trying to add something on the back end of this if they can get this stop like they think they're gonna. So we'll head to the sidelines, another timeout. East facing a third and long when we return. West leads it 3-0 here in Butte. We'll be back in 1 minute.
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1: On third down for the East, out of the timeout, they keep it conservative. Elias Bonner with a sweep, but not going to get there. Going to be fourth and long, and the West is going to use a timeout to keep a minute 37 on the clock. the East stalls on offense once again, and the West will still have one timeout left. When they get the ball back, we'll take the timeout with them. West looking for more. It's 3-0, fourth down for the East. When we return in 1 minute, we'll be...
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1: Welcome back. Out of the timeout. Nice punt. Right side. It's bobbled in. Barely saved. West is able to recover. Nearly disaster. East was looking for a break, but they don't find it. Somehow, someway, Hagan Paddock has it slip out. Slip off his glove, but he's able to recover in time. So the West will get the ball back, even after that scare from Paddock. Trying to play some complimentary ball after giving the East more than 2 minutes to respond after the field goal. Another stalled drive. Now let's see if the West can get something else in the next minute 37. Ryan Peoples back in at QB. You can see the pick and hammer on the side of his helmet, repping his college team, his future college team. Trips left, Peoples on his offhand, nearly intercepted, overthrown. Was looking for Brody Duchesne left side, a couple of yellow jerseys in the vicinity. The other 17, one of them in Charles Beach. The Canadian for the East team has been flying all over the field, made a couple tackles, nearly came up with an interception. Another close call for the East defense. It doesn't go their way. It'll be 2nd and 10 now with the Bucs 31 left. After the incompletion, 2nd and 10 for the West on their own 46-yard line. Trips left for Peoples. One to the right on the top of the field. Little screen blown up immediately. Paddock gets driven backwards. Lane Alexander and a couple others leading the charge. Charles Beach once again in on the stop, but a great play, fourth and third and long. Both teams, I guess the West at least, is out of timeout. East does have one in their back pocket. Coach Chandler, though, for the East, not wanting to use it. 3rd and 11, 1 minute and counting here in the second quarter. East trying to keep it a 3-point game. 3rd and 11 for the West from the 45-yard line. Couple guys right side. Peoples going to huck it downfield. Contended. Nothing there. Incomplete. Looking once again for Easton Brook. Nice play from Ryland Jennings. The cornerback able to contest cleanly. It's 4th down. Peoples kind of gave him a 50-50 ball. But nothing downfield. It's 4th and 11 with 42 seconds left. So even after that stalled drive with more than 2 minutes left, the East might still be able to get something out of this half. They'll still have about 30 seconds and a timeout after they get this punt. From the lefty, Riley Schulte, line drive over to Elias Bonner, stumbling a little, trying to cut back and forth. Nothing there, going to be driven backwards to the 15-yard line. Kind of got a case of happy feet, unable to get anywhere with it. And like I said, it's exactly 30 seconds left for the East and one timeout. Ball is at the 17-yard line. We've seen Martin air it out only a couple times this first half. Most of the damage.

0: in a hurry if they want to get something on the board this first half. Looks like the East is going to be content to go into the locker room as is. Martin will take a knee. Even with the timeout, East doesn't want to try for it. You can see Coach Murray telling his defense to stay on the field just in case the East was trying to pull something. But they are going to head to the locker room. 30 hard-fought minutes. And the first half is done in the 79th East-West Shrine Game. Very hard-fought. Only points are a Cal Marso field goal. The end of the second quarter, the West will take a 3-0 lead into the locker rooms here at Butte High School. Should be a quick recap of the scoring summary, but we will have some stats and more for you for our halftime here at Naranchi Stadium. It's been a great game so far. Defense all over the place. It is 3-0. West is looking for win number 6 in a row. East is looking for their first win since 2019. We'll take a quick break and get halftime going for you after this. Here on KBOW in Butte, KOJM in Havre, and KXGN over in Glendive. We'll be back in 2 minutes.
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0: And welcome back to Naranchi Stadium. If you love defense, this is the game for you. It is 3-0. The West team leads it. The only points on the board belong to Cal Marso from Azula Big Sky. Knocked in a chip shot at the end of the half, a 26-yard field goal. The only points on the board. Both teams with several three and outs on offense. But credit to these defenses, man. They have been flying. Both yellow and red jerseys on defense have been rock solid. There have been a couple explosive plays. Biggest one, going for more than 20, was Papphausen to Cali on that throw down the right sideline earlier in the game, but it has been mostly ground and pound. Unfortunately, not much ground, though, to be had. Just 3-0. We're still working on final stats, or first half stats, I should say. Again, can't say it too much. Appreciate everyone tuning in and everyone that's contributed and donated, not just this weekend. But in the past, we mentioned the banquet from yesterday. They always do a player's banquet Friday night before the game on Saturday. Yesterday got, I heard, more than $32,000. And overall, this game has raised a little more than $2 million or somewhere in that neighborhood. Either way, some great numbers going to a great

0: again, shout out to Peyton DeJean, this year's 2026 Peachin Ambassador. Has had some foot issues growing up, but thanks to Shriners Hospital, has been able to overcome some of those issues. Has been well received, as you can imagine, this week from both teams. At the end of the day, that's what matters. Raising some money for a great cause, and we are getting a great team. A lot of these kids, majority of them, committed to play football or at least another sport in some aspect. Lots of athleticism on display. Certainly a change of pace for most All-Star games, where you kind of expect there to be, well, basically the opposite of this, a lack of defense, but that's basically all we've had up to this point. There's about 10 minutes left in the halftime. It's 3-0 with the West leading. We'll take a quick break, try to find some first half stats for you right here in Aranci Stadium for the 79th annual Montana East-West Shrine Game. We'll be back in 2 minutes.
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0: Welcome back to Aranci Stadium. We have some first half stats for you. Big shout out to Greg Rockhotch sitting next to me compiling some stats for the game. 7.5 minutes left before third quarter gets underway. Right now it's Asher Kanopic putting his hat in the ring early for MVP. Kanopic is outrun the East on his own, 44 rush yards. Right now the East, about 48 total yards in offense. The West, a little more than that, 96 yards rushing, 127 in total. The East, just 20 rush yards and only 48 in total on offense. Howie Martin, QB for the East, 5 of 12 passing for just 13 yards. Pretty much everyone has been bottled up to this point. We'll look at some your first half stats for what we were able to get. Again, it's been all defense. But after Kanopic getting the most done on the offensive side of the ball right now, we will take another quick break and continue halftime here at the East-West Shrine Game. The West leaves it 3-0, looking for another win, trying to get closer to evening this series up. Looking for win number 6 in a row, the West is. We'll be back in 2 minutes.
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0: Back in Aranci Stadium as we wind halftime coverage down. Asher Line with you on KBOW here in Butte. KOJM up on the High Line in Havre. KXGN over in Glendive. Haven't mentioned it yet, but got to give a shout-out as well to the retired number in this game, Bob Schulte, a Butte legend. The number retired, number 13. Neither team gets to wear it because of Bob Schulte and what he did for this game in this series. Played in the very first Shrine game. Back in 1947, the West won it 33-13. Lots of famous names played in this over the years. Colt Anderson, Dave Dickinson, you name it. There's been a lot of good athletes playing in the East-West Shrine Game. A lot more solid athletes showing their stuff this evening. It is 3-0. The West with the lead. Only a Cal Marso field goal is on the scoreboard right now, and we did update the numbers. Asher Kanopic is outrunning the East on his own. The East has 48 total yards of offense. Asher Kanopic averaging about 4.5 yards a carry. 12 carries, good for 55 yards. Oh, if the West is going to get something more in this game, going to try to get it with Asher Kanopic. He's been the star on offense. East defense has been doing their part. Offense, though, needs to unlock themselves. Howie Martin, the all-star in high school for Billings Central, just 5-12 passing, about a dozen or so yards through the air. West defense has been keyed in on him and the rest of the East offense as they make their way to the field right now. We got 30 more minutes of football coming your way. Packed house here at Naranchi. One of the best events in all of Montana sports, the East-West Shrine Game. The 79th edition proving to be a good one. 30 more minutes of football coming your way here at Naranchi Stadium. We'll take one last time out. The third quarter will start when we return in 2 minutes.
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3: We're just about ready to get going in the second half here at the East-West Shrine Game. East and West back on the field, getting loose for the last 30 minutes. We welcome you back to Narancy Stadium here in beautiful Butte, America. We thought it was going to rain, but it has been picture-perfect tonight. Mother Nature giving us a great atmosphere, a great evening for one of the best games in Montana as we welcome you back to Butte. Ashley Line with you up in the booth. Appreciate everyone tuning in. All you can ask for is a great game, a great cause, and we've got exactly that. I can only imagine what the coaches said in the locker room after a 3-0 slugfest of a first half. Cal Marceau, the only point, got a chip shot field goal at the end of the half. East had a couple chances to respond. They had a timeout left. Had one drive start with more than 2 minutes left. Were able to get a stop after that when the West got the ball back, but didn't want to risk it, even though they had a timeout in their back pocket. Were content to go to the locker room. Hopefully they've gotten refreshed and reset. Again, East only 48 total yards of offense in that first half. Asher Kanopic more than that on his own for the West. An early MVP candidate in this game, 55 yards on the ground on 12 carries. And just like the East passing game, West has been getting it mostly on the ground with Kanopic. Vince Papphausen, the leading thrower in the first half to the West, but only 26 passing yards. Majority of them on that throw to Brody Cowley. That broke open a drive. But even after that, weren't able to get anything. The West will have an early opportunity to extend the lead as well. They won the opening toss and deferred to the East, so they'll get the ball back to start the second half. Defense got a couple late stops against the East when they had their chances. But right now, West doing what they need to if they want to secure their sixth win in a row in the East-West Shrine Game. East's last win was in 2019. 2020 didn't happen due to the pandemic. And the West has won ever since then. 21, 2, 3, 4, and 5 all belong to the red jerseys. And we mentioned it a couple times. This game looking to be a lot like last year, maybe even more of a slugfest. 14-7 was the score last year with the West winning in Great Falls. Only 3 first half points. So certainly on track for another of those fights that go the distance. East will be kicking left to right on the dial. This is McKay Shope from Fergus High School. Right smack dab in the middle of Montana. Full kick from the right hash. Couple guys back for the West team. Brody Galley, who we mentioned, played his prep ball just west of us in Anaconda, is heading to Montana State. On the far side, Hagen Paddock from East Helena. The two speedsters, another line drive kick, takes a high hop. This one's going to go to the second tier, Pete Lorenz. And the third quarter is underway. Excuse me, Lorenz able to get to the 30-yard line. After the kick from the McKay Show, probably didn't go as far as he was hoping. But a decent starting spot for the West team, who will go right to left. The red jerseys, gold trim, representing the East just a little. Then the East jerseys are the opposite. Basically look like mustard yellow from up here with a little red trim. And dark numbers. It'll be the hometown kid leading the red jerseys to start the third quarter. Ryan Peoples with the Montana Tech picking axe on the side. ready to get us going.

0: trips right. They're going to hand it off again. This is Lorenz starting the drive here in the third quarter. After Kanopic got the lion's share in the first half, averaging about 4.5 yards a carry. Lorenz moves forward for just 1 yard up to the 34-yard line. Check that, the 33-yard line for 2nd and 9. Now they're going to flip sides. You got trips left now for Mr. Peoples. The snap from the middle of the field. Will Apple, another future Tech guy, snaps it to him. Run to the right, not going to go far. Red and yellow mixing up on the far side of the field. It'll be no gain. They're actually going to move the chain up a yard at the last second. Didn't think he got any forward progress there. It'll be 3rd and 8. Either way, a long ways to go in a game where neither team has excelled throwing the ball. Two leading passers for the West and East have combined for less than 40 passing yards so far. Peoples changing the play, calling it out to his line. Two to the left, one to the right for Peoples. Clears out the backfield, checking back to the right, going for the check down. Little screen to Cade Robinson. Believe his first catch of the game, but well short of the line to gain. Only made it to about the 36-yard line for a gain of a couple. So good showing from the East, who has had defense all night, force a short drive on the West. Riley Schulte from Helena High back out to boot it away for the West. Elias Bonner, Will Snell back to receive for the East. Spiraling kick. That one fielded out of one tackle. Not the next one, though. Wrapped up nicely by Blake Williams, the gunner from Azula Big Sky. 8 plays like that all year for the Eagles. Able to track Snell down for a short gain, and we'll go back to the East offense. Like we said, had their moment, but only a couple of them. Very sparsely to the offense for East. Get something. Here we see a change at quarterback. Instead of Howie Martin, it's going to be McKay Shove, who was punting. Going to be a design keeper after the fake Shove, trying to get left side. Got just barely past the 20. Out to the 22, they say, for gain of about 3 yards. Shove undecided for college, but giving it one last go in high school, technically, here in the Shrine game. East trying to mix things up. It was Howie Martin who exclusively was the quarterback in the first half. But now it's Shove. Shove calling the shot. Shove will get a couple guys in this direction. Empty backfield. One receiver on both sides. East in the yellow jerseys, going left to right again, working against the Sun and the West defense. It's tall pass. Empty backfield for Shove. High snap. Looks like another design keeper. Shove in and out of one tackle. He lost the ball. First turnover in the game. Shove had it popped down from behind him. Brady Williams recovers for the West. Both defenses, like we said, have been perfect. Biggest mistake so far for the East. First turnover of the game. Shove had an opening right side, but a couple defenders were able to catch up from behind and pop it out. And Brady Williams, another Big Sky kid, making a play in the Shrine game. Will give the West a very short field to work with. Williams fell on it at the 23-yard line. That's where the West will set up shop. After both offenses basically traded three and outs and stalled drives in the first half, finally some action. They go back to the ground, left side, trying to stiff arm a man at number 23, Cole Moses. He's going to be trying to do that a lot at the Air Force Academy. He's committed to go to an academy or a military school. Goes for about 7 yards on first down. So very quickly, West going back to it, trying to make the East pay for the turnover. East showing some pressure up front. Here's Moses again, left side, trying to stretch it out. Geese is able to read it a little better on that one. Brought down short of the line to gain Dawson Hammond from Malta in on the stop. It looks like, again, because they're running on that near left sideline where things flatten out and blend in, but the chain gang does move down a little. That was enough for a first down. First and 10 from the 12-yard line for the West. On the East 12-yard line, after Brady Williams picked up that fumble recovery, now we've got some movement on the line.
1: Good ball.
0: So first and 15 now for the West. And didn't exactly see who popped it out, but we did see Brady Williams secure the fumble recovery, giving it back to the West. And now it's the West trying to mix it up in the backfield. It was mostly Asher Kanopic. In the first half, Devin Lorenz a little as his backup, and now Mr. Cole Moses in for blocking. Papphausen racing for his life. Right side, unloads right side, batted away. Nice play. That's Deegan LaFell. Intended for, I believe, Hudson Lutke on the far side, but another pass that batted away. That has been the theme for both teams, regardless of that turnover from the East. Passing game has just not been there for anyone tonight. For now, at least, both teams will get a break from the sun. They're snapping it in the shaded part of the field from the left hash. Peoples, one to the left, two to the right. Now motions the man. Here's a keeper. People left side takes a big hit and gets walloped at the 15-yard line. Then into the turf by Lane Alexander, putting the hammer on him. Going to go backwards, actually, again. It looks like a gain from our point of view, but it's at such an angle. Alexander made a great play. Goes down as a loss of a few. West now has it 3rd and 14. So even after coughing the ball up, defense is doing what they can to keep it a three-point game. Trips left for Peoples, one on the top of the field. Is Brody Duchesne going left to the end zone. Caught! That's the first touchdown of the game. Caught by McCoy Townsend from Darby. West able to capitalize on the turnover, and it's 9-0. Peoples quickly delivers a strike to the left side of the end zone, and McCoy Townsend able to snag it in there. Took more than 35 minutes, but we finally got a touchdown in the Shrine game. Perfect complimentary ball. West forces a turnover and turns it into 7. Marceau knocks it through, and the West has built a 10-0 lead here in the third quarter. 9:40 left in quarter number 3. East will look to respond after this. We'll be back in 60.
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0: In Narantee Stadium, West starting to roll a little, forcing a turnover. Brady Williams recovering it. McCoy Townsend will be

0: possession of the game, making it 10-0. West on top, looking for their sixth win in a row. That was the first turnover by either team in the game. And it was Papphausen who threw the touchdown pass there. He's got the first scoring throw of the game. Great throw from Papphausen, finding Townsend, the left side of the end zone. Marceau getting set to boot it away now. Wesley Arrett again back to receive for the East. And just hovering around that 50-yard offense total, only had 48 in the first half. Took the West more than 30 minutes, but they have broken through with a touchdown. Only 3-0 at the break, but a perfect start to this second half for the West, forcing a turnover, turning it into a touchdown. Now we'll see how the East responds. Again, passing game hasn't been there, and the West has been bottling the ground game up. Here the East got to get something going, or else it's going to be six in a row for the red jerseys. East going back with their original QB, Howie Martin back in. Empty backfield for him. Stepping back in the pocket, protection holds up, going to air it out, looking for the home run ball. No one's there, though. Looking for Will Snell. Don't know if he got held up out of his break, but Martin threw it at least 10 yards past him. The near sideline here, second and 10 on the way. Good coverage as well. Not sure. Could have been a combination of that, missed timing and just good coverage downfield. That's what we've seen from the West so far this evening. Second and 10 now for the East team. Their own 20-yard line, 9:33 to go in the third. West leads it 10-0 after Papphausen connects with McCoy Townsend. The first touchdown of the game, and we have a timeout. Play clock was getting close to zero. Coach Chandler needs to burn his first one of the half. We will take it with them. He's looking to recover and regroup. They're down 10-0 early in the third quarter. We'll be back in 1 minute.
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Welcome back to a beautiful Butte, America. Mostly cloudy, but little blue sky, little sunshine shining on Aranchi Stadium. 10-0, West leads it over the East. Yellow jerseys looking to get back to it. 2nd and 10 for Martin and company. Play action, set it up. A little check down right side. That'll go complete to Elias Bonner from Billings West. See where they mark him out of bounds. Martin only about 13 passing yards in the first half. Like I said, has been bottled up in the passing game. But a good sign for the East team to get any completion downfield. Bonner makes it 3rd and 4 after the reception. Puts it up to the 26-yard line with 9:20 and counting here in quarter three. Empty backfield for Martin.

One flushing out to the left. Martin heaves it over the middle. That one over everyone. Now we get the P.I. Cormick, that can't believe it. He thought he didn't really touch him at all. Was looking for Wesley Arrett over the middle of the field right at the seam. Right out the hashes, but it looks like the East is going to get a free set of downs. So it is a PI on Cormick Bat. That'll move it 15 yards. So after the East was barely getting anything, the West bails them out and reset it. A fresh set of downs for the East, and that puts it up to the 41-yard line after the 15-yard PI penalty. See if Martin in the yellow jerseys try to take advantage of it. If the West has done anything, not up to snuff for them. That's been it. The penalties have added up but haven't turned into any points so far for the East. Martin over the middle, gobbled and caught somehow. Couple red jerseys had a look at an interception, but somehow threads the needle to his former high school teammate, Cale Aldrich. Aldrich into West territory, down to the 43-yard line. There's a West player on both sides of it as it was going through the air, but threads the needle perfectly to Aldrich. And now it's the East with a little bit of life on offense. Martin gets set, two receivers to the left, Bonner on his left hip, setting up the screen left side. That one going to William Snell, trying to get around the block, but it's read perfectly, and he's thrown to the turf by Blake Williams from Missoula Big Sky. Him and his brother Brady both getting big plays here in the second half for the West. Brady getting the fumble recovery. Now Blake Williams getting in on it. That makes it 2nd and 8 for the East. Down to the 41-yard line, they say, with just under 8 minutes left here in quarter 3. Cal Marceau made a chip shot, making it 3-0 at halftime. After the East turnover, McCoy Townsend got the touchdown from Papphausen, giving us our current 10-0 lead, and we have a false start. I think everyone in Narancy saw that. That one will get backed up. Oh, 2nd and 13 now coming up after the 5-yard penalty. By the way, a beautiful night in Butte. Lots of money getting raised this weekend, regardless of who comes out on top. Definitely a good week for the East-West Shrine here in the Mining City. 7:22 and counting now after they get the ball set. Martin checking it at the line. Two receivers to the right. Little low snap. Able to corral it. Now with some pressure in his face. Wrapped up. And there's a sack for the West. Brought down by Derek Drovold from Sealy Swan. All the way back at the East 42-yard line. Able to wrap him up and strip him at his ankles. Drovold able to make it 3rd and a mile now. 3rd and 25 after the monster play from Rovold on 2nd down. Martin thought he had some grass to work with. Rovold put his ankles together and taped them up, brought him to the turf. Now a bit of desperation mode again for the East. West defense still looking to put their seal on this game. Now we have a flag coming in from the backfield. Now we have a delay of game. It looks like East wasn't ready. Oh, just a disastrous chain of events for the East. A sack of more than 15 yards and then a delay of game, making it 3rd and 30 now. That puts it back at the East 37-yard line. 6:22 left here in quarter 3. Martin with 2 to the left. Good protection. Airs it out left side. That one
caught near the boundary, but still well short of the first down. That's Drew Echeverry from CMR getting his first catch of the game. But after the monster sack and the penalty, still a country mile to go for the East, so the punting team will make their way out. Brody Galley back to return. Hagen Paddock as well for the West. As disastrous as it was for the East, it's a perfect series of events for the West. End over end kick from Shobe. Sails out of bounds inside the West 30-yard line. But you're feeling good if you're the red jerseys. They'll be looking to extend the lead. They'll get the ball back with 5:40 left here in quarter three. East defense is on the field. Looks like they may be going to the sideline for a break. West offense heading out. Looks like ready to get going. Now it is Ryan Peoples in at quarterback. Trying to look for the pick and hammer on the side now that the sun's starting to set a little. One receiver both sides. And now we go back to Kanopic, who took the whole last series off getting a breather. And now he's right back to it, but he's bottled up on that one for just a gain of one. Darwin Spotted Jr. on the stop up front, along with Peyton Fenner from CMR, playing nose tackle for the East team this evening. Peoples calling it in the huddle. Peoples now looking at the sideline for somewhere to go with this play. Play clock at 10. Peoples getting set. Two receivers to the left. Everyone else bunched up. Kanopic on his left hip. Peoples thought he fumbled it, but Kanopic is running with it anyway near a first down far side. Darwin Spotted Jr. again on the stop, but not until Kanopic burns them for 8 yards. Now third and one. Kanopic now north of 60 rushing yards on the night. That one gets it to the 41-yard line, just 3 feet down for the West for a first down. Now we're getting a change of QB for third down. It's Pathausen, who has been able to get a couple with his legs so far today. Two receivers to the left. Pathausen is going to try to get there with his feet, and he does. After the 45, got a couple extra. The front four for the East can't get to him in time, and it's a first down for the West. Vince Pathausen had a couple good throws tonight. Been doing really good in the ground game as well. Gets a couple extra for the first down. Chains move to the 45-yard line now with 3:40 to go here in quarter three. West looking to extend their 10-0 lead. Peoples back in at QB. Another two receivers to the left. He's showing some pressure. Linebackers coming down. Kanopic trying to weave through them. Even after all that pressure, able to manage 2.5, 3 yards out of it. Kanopic averaged 4.5 yards a carry in the first half at 12 carries for 55 yards. Most yards for any player tonight, now north of 60 yards and looking for more. Peoples will hurry from the sideline into the huddle. Now 3 minutes left in quarter three. Second and 8 coming up from the West 48-yard line. East defense was solid in the first half. Now the West trying to wear them down. Here's Kanopic with a full head of steam. Gets airborne and falls to the turf just shy of the East 40-yard line. Moving the chains for another first down to the 42-yard line. He'll go. Asher Kanopic still ahead of the pack for MVP of this game after a run.

giving Kanopic a break, saying, give me that. West looking to blow this one open. Lorenz all the way down to the 7-yard line. Give him 36 on the carry. Lorenz will stay in a running back. How about that for complimentary ball? 1-2 punch in the backfield. The West is showing. Gonna let him do it again. Lorenz out of one tackle. Can't get out of the second one. That's Lane Alexander, one of the captains for the defense. Showing why he was voted a captain this week. Has been very good on the front line. Able to keep him to short gain. Second and goal now from the 7-yard line. The West setting themselves up nicely. Both teams kind of feeling each other out in the first half. Only that field goal. The East has had a couple things kind of snowball on them. A turnover turning into a touchdown. And giving up that 36-yard run from Lorenz. Looking for it again. Right side. He lost the ball. It's on the ground. Peoples lost it. I think the East has it. Peoples tried to dive on it, but it gets out of his hands. The East recovers. Coming out of the pack is Rylan Jennings from Billings Senior. East defense getting back to it, makes a goal line stand. Making a play with their backs against the wall, against the end zone. Both teams now force a fumble basically in that exact same spot. The east side of the field. East still without any points, but that certainly will get their sideline a little spark. Looking to capitalize after the big run from the west. Rylan Jennings able to get a fumble recovery in the east. Now has some life with 42 seconds left in the third quarter. A couple West players had a chance to dive on it. Peoples was one of them. He kind of dove sideways going to his right. I think it hit his shoulder pad or something. It kind of bounced straight off of his jersey and into the hands of the East. Again, tons of credit to this East defense. Has been playing as good as possible, even with a lot of extra pressure put on them. Now let's see if the offense can get some complimentary ball going for the East. So after that sequence, East ball on their own 9-yard line. So both teams have comped it up on that side of the field. West was able to take their takeaway, turn it into 7. East going to need to do the same to get back into this. Still lost the ball left with 42 seconds left in the third and it being just 10-0. West certainly not out of the woods, but a great opportunity here if you're the East offense. Martin in a QB on the front of his end zone, airs it out right side again, a little up and away from his target, looking for Grady Nielsen from Glasgow. His first target of the evening. About 5 yards out of his reach. 2nd and 10 now on the way. Again, the name of the game tonight, defense showing up at about every possible moment. Rylan Jennings coming away with the football for the East. So after a pretty clean game in the first half in terms of turnovers, both teams the fumble in this third quarter. 37 seconds left now in the quarter. Martin paddling back in his end zone. Quick release right side. Drop. Wide open catch. Would have been for Wesley Arrett. Took his eyes off the ball. 3rd and 10 now. Would have been close to moving the chains, but Arrett has it slipped through his glove. 3rd and 10 now. That one, Martin was on the money. Arrett made a great route, just can't come down with the rock. 31 seconds left in quarter 3.

0: Empty backfield again for Martin, spreading them out. Two to the right, one to the left on the short side of the field. Martin going left to right, backpedaling again to the front of the end zone. Now shuffling to the left, have some room in front of him. There goes Martin across the 30. He's needed something on third and 10, and Howie Martin delivers it to him. 20-plus yard gain for Martin on the ground to keep the drive moving. Out to the 31-yard line. We'll give him 27 on the carry. 10 seconds left in the third. They can go to the sideline if they want. Down to 5, down to 4. Martin not showing any urgency. Scoreboard hit zeros. We have made it to the fourth quarter. Keith ending the third with a little momentum, but still goose egg on the board for the yellow jerseys. Keith has 15 minutes to complete the comeback. West looking for win number 6 in a row. It's 10-0 West as we head to the fourth here in the 79th Montana East-West Shrine Game. We'll be back in 1 minute.
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0: Fifteen more minutes of football on this lovely June evening here in Aransi Stadium. It is 10-0 West, but the East ended the third with a ton of momentum. West was looking to make it 17-0. Had it on the 7-yard line. East forces a fumble. Ryland Jennings able to recover it for the East. Now the first play of the fourth quarter is blown dead. I think, again, everyone a little anxious. Coming out of the TV timeout a little early. Like I said, coming into the fourth quarter, West not out of the woods yet. East defense has been playing electric all game. Now it's just up to the offense. Try to deliver something. Now the East heading to the sideline again, still waiting to come out of the timeout officially. So because we never came out of the timeout, game clock started early thinking the play was snapped, but they'll reset it to 15 minutes. Again, appreciate everyone tuning in. One of the all-time games here in Montana, regardless of sport. The 79th edition of this game had happened in a long time. The first one in 1947. With the West winning 33-13. Now the East will make their way back out onto the field. Now we're ready to get going in the fourth quarter. Asher Lined with you up in the booth on KBOW here in the Mining City. KOKM in Havre, KXGN in Glendive. Appreciate everyone tuning in wherever you are. It's been a great game. Up to this point, East looking to finally get on the board. Looking to avoid getting shut out here in this all-star shrine game. Martin throwing to the mountains on that one. Pass intended far side for Wesley Arrett. That one over his head. Riley Schulte, Rudy Hess, I should say, in coverage. Martin had good protection on that one, but again, just off the mark. Second and 10 now for the East. from their own 36-yard line, just getting started here in the fourth.

0: Martin and his receivers, again, have had plenty of opportunity, but just not much in the passing game. Here's Martin, good protection again, backpedaling, now steps up over the middle. That one looked like P.I. intended for William Snell. Looked like he was held from behind. And we do have a flag coming in. It was Mitch for Lanik in coverage. So if that's the case, it'll be another major penalty. A couple PIs now that have been registered on the West team. And, of course, the West fans are directly in front of us. You can get their opinion of that. But either way, it is a 15-yard PI penalty, putting it on the West side of the field, the West team side of the field, I should say. East in the yellow jerseys going right to left on the dial. Puts it on the 49-yard line. So it'll give Martin and company a little breathing room. Two receivers to the right for Martin. Rolling that way. Good protection. Now a couple red jerseys sneaking through. Martin now shuffling around. Got hit hard. Still on his feet, though. Now he gets to see yellow and red mixing up. Martin somehow turned it into a 5-yard gain. Was hit at the line of scrimmage by a couple West players, but Martin fighting for every inch out there. Going to say a gain of 4, but either way, a great effort made from Howie Martin, 2nd and 6 now at the West 45-yard line. Still a 10-0 lead for the West. A Cal Marceau field goal. The McCoy Townsend touchdown, the only points thus far. There is the receiver nearest us. Now man motions to the sideline. That's Curtis Fox. Trips left now for Martin. Has to get rid of it quickly. Nearly intercepted. Hits the turf, though, and incomplete. Hank Hagenbarth, the Dillon kid, nearly got his hands on it. But it bounces off the turf. It's 3rd down. Great pressure from the front 4 for the West. It made Martin get rid of it probably a 2nd at least earlier than he wanted to. So now another 3rd down for the West. That stops the clock with 13:49. Still plenty of time, but East has put themselves in this situation a lot. 3rd and medium, 3rd and long. West showing a little pressure, 5 on the front. They drop a couple back in coverage. Martin with time over the middle. No one there. It's intercepted. Didn't have a receiver. He threw it to Rudy Hess. The West gets their 2nd takeaway of the game. Rudy Hess from Missoula Sentinel. Matt with a bunch of high fives and cheer on his sideline. Martin threw up a heave for the ease, but no one was home except Rudy Hess. Able to get a couple yards out of the return as well, down to the 29-yard line. Takeaways, the key of this 2nd half. West has 2 of them now. They turn the 1st one into a touchdown. Forced a fumble when the East had it deepest in their own territory. Now the West will try to do it again. It's 10-0. West with the ball back. We'll be back in 1 minute.
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1: Out of the timeout, West keeping it on the ground. They're going to get backed up, though. It looks like a flag coming in on the near sideline. We welcome you back to Naranchi. Officials talking at the line of scrimmage. I think East is going to decline this since it was a negative play. They want to make it second down, and so they lost three on the play, so Coach Chandler wants to get to third and fourth down as quickly as possible. So it'll be second and 13 after the decline false start. West going left to right, trying to capitalize on another turnover. Rudy Hess, the beneficiary of an Aaron Howie Martin throw, able to give it back to the West. Their second takeaway of the second half. Trips left now. Here's Papphausen, and a QB just got rocked in the backfield. It's on the ground again, and the East recovers. Got rocked, and it's recovered by Lane Alexander. We mentioned just a bit ago, Alexander has been playing like a captain, and now he's got a fumble recovery. And it was Ryan Peoples, actually a quarterback, that got hit from the blind side and couldn't do anything about it. That ball got jarred loose instantly, and now the East is back to work. So now the takeaways are adding up, but now it's up to the East offense to try to do something with it. They've got the shortest field they've seen all night at the 22-yard line. Martin to his left, a little check down high, but it is caught by Aldrich. Left side, trying to get inside the 20. He'll go for a couple yards. But again, it's the East defense keeping them in this thing. I'll say Aldrich got exactly to the 20-yard line, so a gain of two. Second and eight now for the East. Still looking for their first points of the game. It's 10-0. Still, it feels like an eternity of ball left with 12:20 and counting to go. One receiver on both sides for Martin. Elias Bonner back in, a running back. Right side, he's blocking. Martin steps up to throw. Right side, there's his man finally getting it. It's Wesley Arrett. He dropped his last one that was wide open, but he's able to hold on to this. Wesley Arrett able to get it at the 11-yard line, they say, a gain of eight. So now it's the East knocking on the door, down 10-0 early here in the fourth quarter. West has been the dominant team most of this game, looking for that sixth straight win. But now the East with an opportunity, make it a one-score game. Little high formation here for the West. Little play action. Martin left side to Bonner. Has it at the five, and he's able to walk in. The East is on the board. Elias Bonner out of the backfield with the touchdown reception, and the East can make it within three with a good point after. Took a little longer than I think Coach Chandler and company wanted, but they've got some points now. Elias Bonner able to slip out of a tackle on his way to strolling in the end zone for the East first points of the game. McKay Shob in for the point after. And it looks like they are going to settle for one. You could think about going for two with a field goal after to get the win, but Coach Chandler just wants one. So someone jumped on the West, and now we're getting some subs in. I think Coach Chandler, after that penalty, might be rethinking if he wants to go for one or two here. Elias Bonner

0: back on the field, the guy who just scored the touchdown. Now the East is huddled up. Can't tell if they're changing their mind, going for one or two. And now we see Martin coming back out. They are going to go for two now. Another power look, and here's a flag. Someone moving again. East knew exactly what they wanted, going with that power look with Bonner and a couple others. With Bonner in the backfield, but a delay of game again. That's a couple now on the East. Now you definitely got to go for one. Oshobel trot back out, at least it looks like. Ball is now the 6-yard line. No, they're not going to kick. They're committed. They're going to go for two still. Martin out of the gun. Bonner on his left hip. Takes the handoff. Martin rolling right to the end zone. Diving. Incomplete. It hits the turf, so no good on the two-point conversion. Looking for Merrick Fisher in the middle of the end zone. He had to dive forward, but the ball hit the turf, so it's incomplete, and it'll stay 10-6. So it looked like the East was content to get the point after with a kick. Scope was out there ready to go. Then the West jumped offside, giving the East a chance to think about it with the ball spotted at the 1-yard line. But then the East wasn't able to get a play in time. A delay of game backed it up, and they're not able to convert. So it's 10-6 still. West will get the ball back, but the East making things interesting here in the fourth quarter. 11:30 to go here at Naranchi. We'll be back in 1 minute.
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0: At Naranchi Stadium, East is on the board, but they'll settle for six. Now we go a little onside kick. Went a little too far, though, as Rudy Hess again able to come up with it on special teams. Had the interception earlier for the West team. But Elias Bonner able to take it in from a couple yards out, putting the East on the board, making it 10-6 with 11 minutes and 30 seconds left here in quarter four. Asterline with you up in the booth. Thanks for tuning in. It's been a great game. It took the East a while to get going on offense. Like we've been saying, the defense has had them in this game from the jump. And now let's see how the West responds. Now that the East has made it a one-score game again. Here's Papphausen back in at QB. Cannot pick. Haven't seen much of him in the second half. Outgained the East on his own. At halftime, had 55 rush yards compared to 48 total yards for the East. Kanopic, though, quickly picking up where he left off, going for 4 yards on first down. Second and six, 11 minutes and counting. West on their own 46-yard line, going left to right. Everyone bunched up on the top of the field, one receiver at the bottom. From our point of view, Brody Duchesne with one-on-one. Now man in motion, Easton Brooks going that way. Hand off to Kanopic up the middle. Piles slowly but surely moving up to midfield. We'll see where Kanopic comes out in the pile. It'll be third and medium. He got to the 48-yard line, they say. It's only a gain of a couple on second down for Kanopic. 10.5 and counting here in quarter four. Ball spotted at the 48-yard line. 3rd and 4 now for the West. Two receivers now right side for Pfaffhausen, snapping it from the left hash. He's showing a little pressure on the edges. Here comes the house. Kanopic able to get past the first wave at midfield. Going to be a couple yards short. He got to the east 49-yard line, it looks like. So should be a 4th and 1. Now here's a big decision for Coach Murray in the red jerseys. At this point in the game, basically in no man's territory at midfield, do you go for it? Pfaffhausen racing to the sideline and get the play call. So now it's Coach Murray's turn to roll the dice a little. Pfaffhausen will get everyone huddled up. They know what they want. They'll stay 4th and 2 officially. Ball nose of the ball at the 50-yard line. One receiver on both sides. Do you let Kanopic try to get it on the ground? Here comes pressure. Pfaffhausen going to try to do it. Diving forward. It's going to be close. He dove right at the line to gain. Both teams are pointing at each other. Someone's got to be wrong here. Nose of the ball is right at the 48-yard line. They're going to need to come measure this, I think. From our point of view, it looks short. It looks like the nose of the ball is short of the 40, like right in between the 48 and 47-yard line. Pfaffhausen dove head first, putting all the effort in. We'll see if he got rewarded for it. This is going to be extra, extra close. And they're not measuring it. I am very surprised at that. Chain Gang is not moving on the far side. With the ball that close to the line to gain, thought for sure they'd bring the chains out, but they will keep the drive moving for the West. Linebackers again coming on the front, showing some pressure. Here's Kanopic following guys right side. Out of one shoestring tackle and falling forward to the 42-yard line. Got about halfway there. So Kanopic continuing to add to his numbers. And again, the run from Pfaffhausen, extra, extra close on 4th down. Trying to keep the ball in the momentum with them. Time starts to wind down, playing a bit of a factor now. We're at the 8-minute mark here in the 4th. West leading 10-6 after the failed 2-point try from the east. Two receivers now on the far side of the field. He's showing some extra pressure now. Here's Kanopic weaving his way up the middle. Out of a couple tackles, and Kanopic just refuses to go down. Moving the chains, that one without a doubt, to the 35-yard line. At the gain of 7 for Kanopic. As steady as he's been, if you're the West, got to just keep it in his hands. See if he can carry you the length here with 7:20 to go. Like I said, time's starting to play a factor now. If you're the West, just try to get Kanopic as many touches as you can. Again, average 4.5 yards a carry in the first half. He's taking a break for a couple series here in the second, but he's looking good. He's got it again. Up the middle he goes for about a 2-yard gain. Coulter DeVos from Great Falls High. A couple others on the stop. There was a point. One drive in the first half. Kanopic had 10 carries. West team ran it 15 times in total on that drive. Passed it a couple times at the end before they settled for the field goal. Now they spread them out. Man in motion right to left is Hudson Ludke. Pfaffhausen right side on a keeper. Cuts it inside. Out of a couple tackles. Trying to hold on to it. Stumbles down just shy of the 30-yard line. line judge coming in, his knee touched.

0: four for Papphausen. Under 6 minutes left now. West has all three timeouts. East has two. As we get in the final minutes here, the annual East-West Shrine Game, it has been as entertaining as you could ask for. East now showing three up front. Now here come the linebackers on the edge. East showing some pressure. Here's Kanopic, little end around. Left side, Paddock trying to get somewhere. Now cuts it up the middle. Fake a little trick play, not going far. Neither team's gone into the back of the playbook much tonight. That one ends up as a loss of one. So now here's Marceau out. He had a chip shot in the first half. This one going to be a little longer for him. I've seen Marceau kick a couple times in high school. Certainly has the leg for it. Brody Duchesne will hold again at the 38-yard line. Should be a 48-yard try. Will be snapped from the middle of the field. Kick into the west. The west end zone. Good snap, good hold. Has plenty of leg. Marceau knocks it down. That one would have been good from 55-plus. Marceau just drilled it, and it's 13-6. That one was good all the way. Both field goals for Marceau right down the middle. And the West makes it a 7-point game with 4:45 to go. 13-6. The West gets a couple more on the board. East will try to respond again. We'll be back in 1 minute.
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0: Welcome back to Narancy Stadium. Al Marceau nearly sent a football back to Missoula. Thought it was going to clear the bleachers. Would have been good from maybe even 60 yards. But officially a 48-yarder is good for Marceau. 13-6 the score. West still with the lead. We welcome you back to Narancy Stadium. Asher Lyon with you up in the booth. Appreciate everyone tuning in. A great week for the Shriners. Lots of money raised. And on top of that, we're getting a great, great football game in the middle of summer. Getting ready to enjoy the nice month. 4:45 left for the East. Finally got the offense clicking a little. Martin able to deliver one to Bonner out of the backfield for the touchdown. Weren't able to hit on the two-point try. Again, kind of went back and forth after the West jumped off sides on the kick attempt. And then on the first two-point try, East didn't get the snap off in time for a delay of game. That gets us where we are now, 13-6 your score. Marceau ready to boot it away. Going from left to right, him and Kanopic now. Headliners for MVP Kanopic, sitting on 99 rush yards. Now he had a fake handoff, but West read it perfectly. Wesley Arrett, right side, looked like he was going to give it up, kind of ducked his head in, but West read it perfectly. Gunner's able to track him down. East will start the drive at the 10-yard line. Like I was saying, now Marceau is outscoring the East on his own. Two field goals

0: Asher Knopik, still averaging exactly 4.5 yards a rush, has 99 yards on 22 rush attempts. But the East certainly not backing down. Plenty of time and the ball. They've got to go 90 yards, though. Martin back in at QB. We did see McKay Chauvin a little. East is sticking with Martin, though, it looks like. Setting up a screen far side. This one complete to William Snell out across the 20 and spun down at the 25. A nice gain. Good for about 15 yards. Short passing has been what the East has gone to, but the West defense has been able to get around these blocks on the screens most of the time. Except for that one, Snell was able to get 15 on it. Fresh set of downs at the 25-yard line. Snell and Martin again have had that chemistry a long time, both coming from Billings Central. Two to the right now for Martin, backing up in the gun. Now steps up, able to shake off one tackle out across the 30, takes the big hit. Now to the 31-yard line, brought down by Connor Klimple. Those two have some history. We talked about earlier the Frenchtown Billings Central Championship. Great game all around, and a really great story for Frenchtown as well. Able to avenge the early season loss to Billings Central, then turn their season around, able to knock off Central in the Class A championship. Oh, Martin's able to get to the 31-yard line. They'll give him 6 on the run. Second and 4 with 3:30 left. Martin all kinds of time. Right side, underthrown, it's picked off. Rudy has his second interception, and he is gone. We've got another candidate for MVP, Rudy Hess, to the house on the pick 6. The entire West team just left the sideline and mobbed them in the end zone. Play of the game candidate for Rudy Hess. Martin had all kinds of time to throw it, but didn't see Hess hanging around in the safety spot. Caught it with a full head of steam, and no one was able to get to him. Now 19-6. Good snap, good hold. And Marceau certainly put that one over the bleachers. It's 20-6. West with what could be the dagger with 3:19 left. Coaches, everyone just went ballistic for that one. He still has some time. But the hole just got a lot deeper thanks to the pick 6. 20-6 your score with 3:19 left. We'll be back in 1 minute.
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Welcome back to Naranchy. It's been all turnovers in this game. West with three takeaways now. That one, a pick six, courtesy of Rudy Hess. Without a doubt now, defensive MVP, his second interception. That one able to house it, making it 20-6 in favor of the West. Now time starting to run out for the East with 3:19 left. Now a two-score game. West with 10 unanswered after the East made it 10-6 on the Elias Bonner touchdown. Kick from Marceau goes out of bounds, so East will get a little extra to start their drive. Again, time not on the East side right now. Very slow, methodical start to this one with just a 3-0 score at the break. West had a chip shot from Cal Marceau as the only points on the board. As this game has gone on, West has really found ways to click and dig in deep. Have played super, super complimentary ball. They're a couple minutes away from their sixth straight win in the Shrine Game series. Here's Martin stepping back in the pocket. Now flushed out. Steps up to throw. That one complete over the middle to Curtis Fox. Got hit hard, though. It'll be a short gain brought down by Trekker Hickey from Big Fork. Oh, Fox does hold on to it. That'll make it 2nd and 8 for the East. 2:50 and counting. Martin still good protection over the middle. That one snagged down. The pass was a little high, but doesn't matter for Merrick Fisher. Another Billings kid from the Heights and Billings Skyview out to about the 50-yard line. That'll go for 14 yards to the 49-yard line of the West. Now the East trying to get moving with time running out. 2:25 and counting. Martin looking left, nothing there. Going to roll right. Has a man in his face, unloads right in front of him. That's Fisher again at the 45-yard line for about a gain of 4. Approaching the 2-minute mark. East still has 2 timeouts in their back pocket. The yellow jersey's going hurry up. Martin with 2 to the left, out of the gun. Stepping back in the pocket, flushed out to the right. Off his off foot, he's to the end zone, underthrown, incomplete. Threw it into double coverage. Looking for William Snell in the middle of the end zone. Cormick batting coverage. Along with Rudy Hess. 3rd and 5 now for the East with 1:49 left. Fortunately, taking their time on this, giving us time to wipe the steam off of the glasses. Getting a little hot in the box, as you can imagine. Steaming up, but we're all good. 1:49 left now that we can see. Martin out of the gun, trips right, looking ahead of him, going to heave it down the sideline over everyone's head. We do get the flag. Looks like the East is going to get a fresh set of downs in the area of pass interference. Connor Klimple walking back from the play on the far side. So it is a pass interference, and the West has had their fair share, but for the most part, the East hasn't been able to capitalize on these penalties and West miscues. The fresh 15 puts it at the 29-yard line with 1:43. So if you're the East, you need a touchdown, successful onside kick, and one more after that to at least try to tie it. Martin out of the gun, 2 to the left. Running back missed a block, and there's a sack. Another dagger for the West defense, Evan Pyron. Bringing the house down at the 43-yard line. Small glimpse of what he's going to try to do for the Grizzlies this fall.
all the way back to the 43-yard line. That's a loss of 15 on the sack from Pyron. We hit 1 minute left. Time running out. Do or die mode for the East. Martin, quick release left side. That's caught by Snell inside the 40.

0: Again, he still has two timeouts, but not using it. Clock winding, 43 seconds and counting. One receiver on both sides for Martin. Bonner on his right hip. Working out of the gun again. Martin rolling to his right, looking for the one-on-one coverage. Nothing there. Going to cut it into the middle and wrapped up again from behind. Another sack for the West. Brought down by Bridger Alexander, and now the East has to use a timeout, but it's fourth and a mile. Two sacks on this critical drive for the East. West defense not giving them anything, keeping their foot on the pedal. East will take a timeout with 21 seconds left. Desperation mode now for Coach Chandler in the East. West is one stop away from their sixth straight win in the series. We'll be back. Oh, looks like the East is coming back. Good thing I looked up. They took a quick timeout, but Coach Chandler didn't need much time. So we'll keep it right here. East offense ready to get to it. Now it's the West defense, though. Since the timeout was called, they're allowed to use every second of it as they want. East offense will line up in their formation. Now the West will get out there on defense. Fourth and about 16 now for the East. 21 seconds left. Two receivers to the left. Martin will work out of the gun again with Bonner on his left hip. Mantle motion out right side. Martin with some pressure steps up in the pocket. Going to go over the middle. Underthrown again. Batted and incomplete. Batted away by Cormac Batt. And that'll do it for the 79th East-West Shrine Game. The West, from start to finish, put their stamp on this one. Coach Murray and his staff starting the celebration. A very entertaining game from start to finish. Just a 3-0 lead for the red jerseys at halftime. And the second half, both teams made things interesting. Couple takeaways for either squad. But in the end, a couple clutch field goals from Marceau. Some clutch running from Asher Kanopic. Couple interceptions, a pick six for Rudy Hesch. And it is now 6 in a row for the West. The party's on in Butte. The West wins the 79th Montana East-West Shrine Game 20-6. The West has now won 6 in a row and cuts into the East all-time series lead. It is 41-38 all-time. But it's 6 in a row. The West putting on a show here at Naranchi Stadium. A big shout-out to the East. Again, no matter who comes out on top, all that matters is good time is had, money is raised for a good cause, and we definitely accomplished that this week. But certainly an entertaining game from start to finish. West now 6 in a row in the East-West Shrine Game Series. We'll take a quick break and have some final stats for you here in Naranchi Stadium again.
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1: Stadium is compiling some stats. Celebration is on, capping a very successful, very fun week for the Shriners. The West wins their sixth in a row in the series, 20-6. It was 3-0 at halftime. In the second half, both teams really turned it up. The East, only 48 total yards of offense at the break. We're able to get some stuff going in the second half. Finished with 278 total yards, but just 48 on the ground. The West finished with 205 rushing yards on the day after Canopic. Nearly half of that finishes with 99 yards on 22 carries. Good for 4.5 yards per rush average. Still compiling some final stats and other things, but either way, a very successful night for the West, as the East is still looking for their first win since 2019. Hasn't been announced yet, but very, very likely Rudy Hess will be getting defensive MVP. Two interceptions, one of them going all the way for six. Canopic, candidate for offensive MVP, going for about half of the rushing total, 99 yards on the day. For the East, Lane Alexander still compiling it, if not leading the team in tackles, very close to it all over the field. Rylan Jennings as well with a fumble recovery. Couple very deserving candidates. We compile some stuff. Both teams talking it over now. Everyone making their way to the field. Wrapping up a good night at Naranchi. And we'll take a quick break. Try to recap more stuff and get you out of here. Get our final recap into the 79th East-West Shrine game. It's been a lot of fun. We thank you for joining us. We'll take one last break and then we'll be back with our final thoughts and recap in 2 minutes.
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0: And welcome back to Naranchi, as it sounds like we have the official candidates for MVPs and offensive players of the game. Rudy Hess, overall MVP. Those two interceptions, housing one of them for the West defense. That belongs to Blake Williams, flying over the field for West offense. That courtesy is Asher Knopic, like we said, going for 99 rush yards for the East. Howie Martin, the offensive MVP, 115 passing yards and a touchdown. And on defense, Lane Alexander, more than double-digit and tackled all over the place, flying over. But in the end, it's the West with their sixth win in a row. But a big congrats to everyone involved in this. Lots of money has been raised. And it's been great being a part of it this week. The West wins it 20-6 for their sixth win in a row. And now we'll wait for next year when we do it again for number 80 in the East-West Shrine Game. But for us, that'll do it here at Naranchi Stadium as the party is on for the West. We thank everyone for tuning in across the state on KOJM in Havre, KXGN in Glendive, and elsewhere, and on KBOW here in Butte. Big shout out again to Greg Rockhoff, keeping stats for us during the game. We thank everyone for tuning in. This is Asher Line signing off from Naranchi. The West wins their sixth in a row, 20-6. Thanks for tuning in. We'll talk to you later. Good night.
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4: At last Monday's City of Havre Town Hall meeting, a member of the Havre Police Department was recognized for his work in the community. Police Chief Gabe Matisich spoke with New Media Broadcasters about this recognition.
5: So our District 4 HRDC wrote a letter to recognize Officer Buck Easley for his exceptional professionalism, compassion, and commitment to serving our community. So in recognition of his professionalism, compassion, dedication, and commitment to serving the citizens of Havre and vulnerable members of our community, Officer Easley was awarded the department's Distinguished Service Award for his service and commitment to the safety of our community.
6: The Montana Department of Environmental Quality reminds residents that when recreating on Montana's lakes and reservoirs this summer to be on the lookout for cyanobacteria, more commonly known as harmful algal blooms or HABs. HABs can release toxins into the water that may cause skin irritation, make people sick, and can be fatal to pets or livestock if ingested. HAB characteristics include appearance of coloration or scum in the water, resembles spilled paint, pea soup, or grass clippings, typically blue or green in color, may produce toxins, and they are compromised of photosynthetic bacteria, not actually algae. If you think you, people with you, or a pet has come in

0: says that the U.S. Park Service has arrested multiple people for, quote, vandalizing the Lincoln Memorial reflecting pool and pledged to work to begin immediately to repair the peeling lining. One of the men seen arrested on video, a former Olympian, saying he didn't vandalize anything. Dave Packer, ABC News.
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2: Here's your Weather Command forecast. Tonight, mostly cloudy with rain showers likely and chance of thunderstorms in the evening, then partly cloudy with chance of rain showers after midnight. Lows around 50, southeast winds 5 to 15 miles per hour, shifting to the north 10 to 15 after midnight, with gusts up to 30. Chance of precipitation 70%. Tomorrow, sunny, highs in the lower 70s, northwest winds 10 to 20 miles per hour. Tomorrow night, mostly cloudy with a 20% chance of rain showers, lows in the mid 40s.
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1: The Frontier Conference has named Montana State University Northern women's basketball coach Chris Mowat as the recipient of the prestigious Ron Swede Kennison Award for the 2025-26 academic year. Recognized as the conference's highest individual honor, the award is presented to individuals who have made significant and lasting contributions to the Frontier Conference. Nominees are submitted by administrative leaders from member institutions and are evaluated based on their dedication to advancing and promoting the conference. Mowat recently wrapped up his 21st season leading the Northern Skylights and remains the program's all-time winningest head coach. His accomplishments on the sidelines have earned him a place among the NAIA's top 20 active women's basketball coaches in career victories. During his tenure, he has guided the Skylights to 5 appearances at the NAIA National Tournament while coaching 9 players who achieved All-American status. In addition to his coaching success, Mowat has played an active role in supporting the Frontier Conference through his service on the NAIA Women's Basketball Area Ratings Committee. His influence extends beyond athletics as well. In 2017, he launched the Hoops for a Cause initiative, which has generated more than $200,000 for charitable organizations and community causes throughout Montana. Frontier Conference Commissioner Dr. Scott Crawford said, quote, "Chris represents the values of this award through his dedication to student athletes, his tireless promotion of the Frontier Conference, and his philanthropic spirit. He is committed to the memory of Ron Swede Kennison, who served Frontier Conference membership for more than a decade during his tenure as commissioner," end quote. Mowat received the award during the Frontier Conference Awards Dinner held June 16th in conjunction with the conference's annual summer meetings. The Montana State University Northern Rodeo team got a bit of a breather on Thursday at the College National Finals Rodeo in Casper, Wyoming. Kata Dodging Horse was idle Thursday with one competitive go in barrel racing to perform on Friday. No breakaway roping activity took place for Northern on Thursday, with final go-rounds on Friday for Brooklyn Bockel, Georgia Orahood, and Candace Statham. Once competitive go-rounds are complete, short go-rounds for championships will take place on Saturday and Sunday. Stay tuned to new media broadcasters for updates on the Northern women from the CNFR through the weekend.
0: Montana State University Northern football is still rebuilding, and on the defense, they trust senior leadership to guide the way. Lights defensive coordinator Dylan Wampler discussed how the team's current roster influenced their approach to the 2026 recruiting cycle.
2: For the first time in a long time, I feel like at Northern, since from when I played, went to school here, and now coached, we have a very older group on the defense side of the ball. A lot of our guys are going to be juniors and seniors, so in previous years, we've always tried to find transfers and older guys, but this year, try to stay more local in the state of Montana, find some

0: younger guys that are going to be incoming true freshmen. Some of these guys that might be getting overlooked by NIL and all that good stuff in some of these bigger schools nowadays. And bringing a true freshman class that we haven't had in a long time. And we hit every single position group, got a freshman for each one, and start building up now that we have older guys that can know how to lead the way.
1: The Lights are looking to improve upon last year's 1-10 overall record. The 2025 high football program was a very senior-heavy team, with a strong number of those seniors moving on to the next level. One of those seniors is offensive lineman Brandon Healy, who has committed to play football for the Dickinson State University Blue Hawks. Blue Pony head football coach Jake Eldridge had nothing but praise for Healy's high school career.
2: He's worked his butt off all 4 years and been a staple of our offensive line. Probably, you know, the most athletic and probably skilled offensive lineman that we have as far as his techniques and understanding, you know, the schemes that we're trying to employ and things of that nature. So, you know, he's a heck of a football player. He's a heck of a young man who's been working his tail off, you know, here the last few months because he's so excited to get to college and continue to grow and play. And so it's someone that could probably see the football field pretty early in his career here in college. So, you know, he's a heck of a football player and a heck of a young man there.
1: Healy was a freshman in Coach Eldridge's first year at the head of the program. Eldridge started Healy as a freshman, and Brandon never missed a game in 4 years. Brandon and Coach Eldridge will be participating in this year's East-West Shrine Bowl on Saturday night. The Haber North Stars are down in Lewistown for a tournament this weekend, starting play Thursday and finishing on Sunday. In their first game Thursday, the North Stars fell to the Powell Pioneers with a final score of 6-4, despite out-hitting them 7-6. They found themselves in a hole early, down 3 in the bottom of the first and then down 5 later in the fourth. The North Stars didn't give up, though, plating 2 in the top of the sixth and 1 more in the top of the seventh to make things interesting. Tyson Brandon had 2 hits in the game, as Tegan Solomon, Quinn Elliott, Cody Standiford, Caden Wall, and Cooper Walton each had one of their own. In their second game and first of two on Friday, the North Stars lost 11-3 to the Cody Cubs. The North Stars actually tied the Cubs 2-2 in the top of the second thanks to a sacrifice fly from Cooper Walton, and then the Cubs flipped the game upside down by scoring 6 in the bottom half of the inning. Tyson Brandon and Cooper Walton each had multiple hits for Haver, and Quinn Elliott, Cody Standiford, and Walton each drove in a run. In their third game overall and second on Friday, the North Stars fell to the Belgrade Bandits 13-8 after quickly jumping out to a 4-0 lead in the bottom of the first. The Bandits scored at least one run in each of the remaining innings to finish the game ahead by 5, despite the North Stars putting up an outstanding 12 hits. Tyson Brandon, Tegan Solomon, Quinn Elliott, Caden Wall, and Archer Soddy each collected 2 hits for Haver. The North Stars take on the Miles City Mavericks Saturday at 1 p.m., and then their games on Sunday are still yet to be determined. Montana State University Northern is now accepting nominations for the 2026 Hall of Fame class. Nominations will be accepted until July 8th. You can email nominations to athletics@msun.edu or drop off the nomination packets at the athletic office with Cassandra, Christian, or Chris. Nomination packets and requirements can be found on the Go Lights Go website under the Inside Athletics tab.
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1: Here's an extended look at your Weather Command forecast. Tonight, mostly cloudy with rain showers likely and chance of thunderstorms in the evening, then partly cloudy with chance of rain showers after midnight. Lows around 50, southeast winds 5 to 15 miles per hour, shifting to the north 10 to 15 after midnight, with gusts up to 30, chance of precipitation 70%. Tomorrow, sunny, highs in the lower 70s, northwest winds 10 to 20 miles per hour. Tomorrow night, mostly cloudy with a 20% chance of rain showers, lows in the mid-40s, northwest winds 10 to 15 miles per hour with gusts around 30. Monday, breezy, partly sunny with a 20% chance of rain showers, highs in the mid-60s, northwest winds 10 to 25 miles per hour. Monday night, partly cloudy, lows in the lower 40s. Tuesday, sunny, highs in the lower 70s. Tuesday night and Wednesday, partly cloudy, lows in the mid-40s and highs in the upper 70s. Wednesday night, mostly clear, lows in the lower 50s.
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0: 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The After School Squad meets every Wednesday at 4 p.m. The After School Squad at the Harlem Public Library.
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1: The Frontier Conference has named Montana State University Northern women's basketball coach Chris Mowat as the recipient of the prestigious Ron Swede Kennison Award for the 2025-26 academic year. Recognized as the conference's highest individual honor, the award is presented to individuals who have made significant and lasting contributions to the Frontier Conference. Nominees are submitted by administrative leaders from member institutions and are evaluated based on their dedication to advancing and promoting the conference. Mowat recently wrapped up his 21st season leading the Northern Skylights and remains the program's all-time winningest head coach. His accomplishments on the sidelines have earned him a place among the NAIA's top 20 active women's basketball coaches in career victories. During his tenure, he has guided the Skylights to 5 appearances at the NAIA National Tournament while coaching 9 players who achieved All-American status. In addition to his coaching success, Mowat has played an active role in supporting the Frontier Conference through his service on the NAIA Women's Basketball Area Ratings Committee. His influence extends beyond athletics as well. In 2017, he launched the Hoops for a Cause initiative, which has generated more than $200,000 for charitable organizations and community causes throughout Montana. Frontier Conference Commissioner Dr. Scott Crawford said, quote, "Chris represents the values of this award through his dedication to student athletes, his tireless promotion of the Frontier Conference, and his philanthropic spirit. He is committed to the memory of Ron Swede Kennison, who served Frontier Conference membership for more than a decade during his tenure as commissioner," end quote. Mowat received the award during the Frontier Conference Awards Dinner held June 16th in conjunction with the conference's annual summer meetings.
0: Here are the final results for the women from Montana State University Northern competitors at the College National Finals Rodeo. Kata Dodging Horse finished 18th out of 50 in barrel racing. For breakaway roping, Brooklyn Buckhool finished 22nd, Georgia Orahood finished 54th, and Kenda Statham tied for 61st. Overall, MSU Northern's women's team finished 32nd out of 41. The 79th annual East Shrine Game took place Saturday night, with the West taking home their 6th straight win, bringing the all-time series now to the East with 41 wins and the West with 38. A slow-moving first half as the East couldn't muster any points and the West only managed a field goal to take a 3-0 lead into the locker room. After both teams scored a couple of touchdowns in the second, the score after three quarters was 10-6 in favor of the West, and then they put up another field goal and one last dagger touchdown to end the game with the final score 20-6. A special shout-out to Havers coaches Jake Eldridge and Scott Leeds, as well as players Tommy Lewis, Max Spangler, and Brandon Healy Jr. for getting invited to participate. Montana State University Northern football is still rebuilding, and on the defense, they trust senior leadership to guide the way. Lights defensive coordinator Dylan Wampler discussed how the team's current roster influenced their approach to the 2026 recruiting cycle.
2: For the first time in a long time, I feel like at Northern, since from when I played, went to school here, and now coached, we have a very older group on the defense side of the ball. A lot of our guys are going to be juniors and seniors, so in previous years, we've always tried to find transfers and older guys, but this year, try to stay more local in the state of Montana, find some younger guys that are going to be incoming true freshmen. Some of these guys that might be getting overlooked by NIL and all that good stuff in some of these bigger schools nowadays, and bring in a true freshman class that we haven't had in a long time. And we hit every single position group, got a freshman for each one, and start building up now that we have older guys that can know how to lead the way.
0: The Lights are looking to improve upon last year's 1-10 overall record. The 2025 high football program was a very senior-heavy team, with a strong number of those seniors moving on to the next level. One of those seniors is offensive lineman Brandon Healy, who has committed to play football for the Dickinson State University Blue Hawks. Blue Pony head football coach Jake Eldridge had nothing but praise for Healy's high school career.
3: He's worked his butt off all 4 years and been a staple of our offensive line. Probably, the most athletic and probably skilled offensive lineman that we have as far as his techniques and understanding, the schemes that we're trying to employ and things of that nature. So, he's a heck of a football player. He's a heck of a young man who's been working his tail off, here the last few months because he's so excited to get to college and continue to grow and play. And so it's someone that could probably see the football field pretty early in his career here in college. So he's a heck of a football player and a heck of a young man there.
0: Healy was a freshman in Coach Eldridge's first year at the head of the program. Eldridge started Healy as a freshman, and Brandon never missed a game in 4 years. Brandon and Coach Eldridge will be participating in this year's East-West Shrine Bowl on Saturday night. The Havre North Stars are down in Lewistown for a tournament this weekend, starting play Thursday and finishing on Sunday. In their first game Thursday, the North Stars fell to the Powell Pioneers with a final score of 6-4 despite out-hitting them 7-6. They found themselves in a hole early, down 3 in the bottom of the first and then down 5 later in the fourth. The North Stars didn't give up, though, plating 2 in the top of the sixth and 1 more in the top of the seventh to make things interesting. Tyson Brandon had 2 hits in the game as Tegan Solomon, Quinn Elliott, Cody Standiford, Caden Wall, and Cooper Walton each had 1. One of their own. In their second game and first of two on Friday, the North Stars lost 11-3 to the Cody Cubs. The North Stars actually tied the Cubs 2-2 in the top of the second thanks to a sacrifice fly from Cooper Walton, and then the Cubs flipped the game upside down by scoring 6 in the bottom half of the inning. Tyson Brandon and Cooper Walton each had multiple hits for Havre, and Quinn Elliott, Cody Standiford, and Walton each drove in a run. In their third game overall and second on Friday, the North Stars fell to the Belgrade Bandits 13-8 after quickly jumping out to a 4-0 lead in the bottom of the first. The Bandits scored at least one run in each of the remaining innings to finish the game ahead by 5, despite the North Stars putting up an outstanding 12 hits. Tyson Brandon, Tegan Solomon, Quinn Elliott, Caden Wall, and Archer Soddy each collected 2 hits for Havre. The North Stars game at 1 p.m. on Saturday versus the Miles City Mavericks got delayed in the top of the second with the North Stars trailing the Mavericks 2-9. Their final game will be Sunday and the time is still to be determined. Montana State University Northern is now accepting nominations for the 2026 Hall of Fame class. Nominations will be accepted until July 8th. You can email nominations to athletics@msun.edu or drop off the nomination packets at the athletic office with Cassandra, Christian, or Chris. Nomination packets and requirements can be found on the Go Lights Go website under the Inside Athletics tab.
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0: Here's an extended look at your Weather Command forecast. Tonight, mostly cloudy with rain showers likely and chance of thunderstorms in the evening, then partly cloudy with chance of rain showers after midnight. Lows around 50, southeast winds 5 to 15 miles per hour shifting to the north 10 to 15 after midnight, with gusts up to 30. Chance of precipitation 70%. Tomorrow, sunny, highs in the lower 70s, northwest winds 10 to 20 miles per hour. Tomorrow night, mostly cloudy with a 20% chance of rain showers, lows in the mid-40s, northwest winds 10 to 15 miles per hour with gusts around 30. Monday, breezy, partly sunny with a 20% chance of rain showers, highs in the mid-60s, northwest winds 10 to 25 miles per hour. Monday night, partly cloudy, lows in the lower 40s. Tuesday, sunny, highs in the lower 70s. Tuesday night and Wednesday, partly cloudy, lows in the mid-40s and highs in the upper 70s. Wednesday night, mostly clear, lows in the lower 50s.
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2: Street sweeping in Havre has been underway for a month and a half. Besides the street sweeping activity being listed on the City of Havre website and physical copies at City Hall, Trevor Morg, Public Works Director for Havre, explains other methods the city utilizes to notify residents about street sweeping activities.
4: With that, we try doing as much outreach for notification as possible, and that's having that schedule fully available, as well as posts on social media, doing this radio, as well as the physical signs. And we put those signs, they are color-coded to the day of the week. We put that with the flow of traffic.
2: If you have questions about street sweeping in Havre, call the Public Works Department at 406-265-4941.
5: A Harlem man rolled his car and killed a passenger while drunkenly fleeing from police was sentenced Thursday to 34 months and 15 days in prison, followed by 3 years of supervised release, acting U.S. Attorney Mark Steger Smith said. Desmond Joseph Dillon, 20, pleaded guilty in December 2025 to one count of involuntary manslaughter. The government alleged in court documents that while driving drunk, Dillon led police on a chase that ended when he rolled his car, killing one of his passengers. You can find the full story on our website at HighlineToday.com.
6: Prosecutors in the Montana Attorney General's office charged a Sheridan County man with 25 felony counts of sexual assault and drug-related charges for his abuse of five juvenile girls, Attorney General Austin Knudsen announced Friday. Ivan Edward Greenwell, 40 years of age, is facing four counts of incest, three counts of sexual abuse of children, five counts of criminal distribution of dangerous drugs, six counts of sexual intercourse without consent, and seven counts of sexual assault. Greenwell is currently being held in North Dakota on similar charges. His arraignment is scheduled for July 14th. He could face up to 2,200 years in prison and a $1.13 million fine if convicted on all counts. This has been a production of New Media Broadcasters.
7: From ABC News, I'm Dave Packer. Vice President J.D. Vance joining Special Envoy Steve Witkoff and Jared Kushner in Geneva were the set to sit across the table from Iranian negotiators. This as Iran has now closed the Strait of Hormuz to maritime traffic again. Iran says it's because of Israel's actions in Lebanon. ABC News foreign correspondent Britt Clendon is in Jerusalem.
8: Both sides showing a lack of restraint, the fighting threatening to upend those peace talks between the U.S. and Iran. Iran's foreign ministry saying the U.S. is not fulfilling its commitment to the memorandum to compel Israel to stop its attacks on Lebanon. All eyes now on President Trump to see what pressure can be applied to Israel and the focus on Lebanon as a pressure valve where this whole deal could unravel.
7: At least 12 people say police and neighbors were shot and another person also injured as a pair of drive-by shooters opened fire on a Juneteenth celebration late Friday evening on Chicago's South Side. Michael Blount was at home at the time of the shooting.
9: All of a sudden, you hear this loud bup, bup, bup, bup, bup, bup. I can hear the rapid fire of gunfire.
7: The victims' ages range from 17 to 47 years old and were taken to different hospitals. A 26-year-old man was last listed in critical condition. Thunder in Biloxi, Mississippi. And flooding across the South after the remnants of Tropical Storm Arthur tore through Mississippi under a state of emergency for flash flooding. At the World Cup, Team USA looking ahead after a hard-fought win against Australia. ABC's Christian Cordero in Seattle at the site of the match.
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8: For 250 years, America has had a story to tell. 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

0: Here's an extended look at your Weather Command forecast. Tonight, mostly cloudy with rain showers likely and chance of thunderstorms in the evening, then partly cloudy with chance of rain showers after midnight. Lows around 50, southeast winds 5 to 15 miles per hour shifting to the north 10 to 15 after midnight, with gusts up to 30. Chance of precipitation 70%. Tomorrow, sunny, highs in the lower 70s, northwest winds 10 to 20 miles per hour. Tomorrow night, mostly cloudy with a 20% chance of rain showers. Lows in the mid 40s, northwest winds 10 to 15 miles per hour with gusts around 30. Monday, breezy, partly sunny with a 20% chance of rain showers, highs in the mid 60s, northwest winds 10 to 25 miles per hour. Monday night, partly cloudy, lows in the lower 40s. Tuesday, sunny, highs in the lower 70s. Tuesday night and Wednesday, partly cloudy, lows in the mid 40s and highs in the upper 70s. Wednesday night, mostly clear, lows in the lower 50s.
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Here's an extended look at your Weather Command forecast. Tonight, mostly cloudy with rain showers likely and chance of thunderstorms in the evening, then partly cloudy with chance of rain showers after midnight. Lows around 50, southeast winds 5 to 15 miles per hour, shifting to the north 10 to 15 after midnight, with gusts up to 30. Chance of precipitation 70%. Tomorrow, sunny, highs in the lower 70s, north

northwest winds 10 to 20 miles per hour. Tomorrow night, mostly cloudy with a 20% chance of rain showers. Lows in the mid-40s, northwest winds 10 to 15 miles per hour with gusts around 30. Monday, breezy, partly sunny with a 20% chance of rain showers. Highs in the mid-60s, northwest winds 10 to 25 miles per hour. Monday night, partly cloudy, lows in the lower 40s. Tuesday, sunny, highs in the lower 70s. Tuesday night and Wednesday, partly cloudy, lows in the mid-40s and highs in the upper 70s. Wednesday night, mostly clear, lows in the lower 50s.

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1: Here's your Weather Command forecast. Tonight, mostly cloudy with rain showers likely and chance of thunderstorms in the evening, then partly cloudy with chance of rain showers after midnight. Lows around 50, southeast winds 5 to 15 miles per hour, shifting to the north 10 to 15 after midnight, with gusts up to 30. Chance of precipitation 70%. Tomorrow, sunny, highs in the lower 70s, northwest winds 10 to 20 miles per hour. Tomorrow night, mostly cloudy with a 20% chance of rain showers, lows in the mid 40s.
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0: Here's an extended look at your Weather Command forecast. Tonight, mostly cloudy with rain showers likely and chance of thunderstorms in the evening, then partly cloudy with chance of rain showers after midnight. Lows around 50, southeast winds 5 to 15 miles per hour, shifting to the north 10 to 15 after midnight, with gusts up to 30. Chance of precipitation 70%. Tomorrow, sunny, highs in the lower 70s, northwest winds 10 to 20 miles per hour. Tomorrow night, mostly cloudy with a 20% chance of rain showers. Lows in the mid 40s, northwest winds 10 to 15 miles per hour with gusts around 30. Monday, breezy, partly sunny with a 20% chance of rain showers, highs in the mid 60s, northwest winds 10 to 25 miles per hour. Monday night, partly cloudy, lows in the lower 40s. Tuesday, sunny, highs in the lower 70s. Tuesday night and Wednesday, partly cloudy, lows in the mid 40s and highs in the upper 70s. Wednesday night, mostly clear, lows in the lower 50s.
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8: 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Just let me know if you wanna go to that home out on the range. They got a lot of nice girls.

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8: I'll be

Here's an extended look at your Weather Command forecast. Tonight, mostly cloudy with rain showers likely and chance of thunderstorms in the evening, then partly cloudy with chance of rain showers after midnight. Lows around 50, southeast winds 5 to 15 miles per hour, shifting to the north 10 to 15 after midnight, with gusts up to 30. Chance of precipitation 70%. Tomorrow, sunny, highs in the lower 70s, northwest winds 10 to 20 miles per hour. Tomorrow night, mostly cloudy with a 20% chance of rain showers. Lows in the mid 40s, northwest winds 10 to 15 miles per hour with gusts around 30. Monday, breezy, partly sunny with a 20% chance of rain showers, highs in the mid 60s, northwest winds 10 to 25 miles.

0: per hour. Monday night, partly cloudy, lows in the lower 40s. Tuesday, sunny, highs in the lower 70s. Tuesday night and Wednesday, partly cloudy, lows in the mid 40s and highs in the upper 70s. Wednesday night, mostly clear, lows in the lower 50s.
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0: Here's an extended look at your Weather Command forecast. Tonight, mostly cloudy with rain showers likely and chance of thunderstorms in the evening, then partly cloudy with chance of rain showers after midnight. Lows around 50, southeast winds 5 to 15 miles per hour, shifting to the north 10 to 15 after midnight, with gusts up to 30, chance of precipitation 70%. Tomorrow, sunny, highs in the lower 70s, northwest winds 10 to 20 miles per hour. Tomorrow night, mostly cloudy with a 20% chance of rain showers, lows in the mid 40s, northwest winds 10 to 15 miles per hour with gusts around 30. Monday, breezy, partly sunny with a 20% chance of rain showers, highs in the mid 60s, northwest winds 10 to 25 miles per hour. Monday night, partly cloudy, lows in the lower 40s. Tuesday, sunny, highs in the lower 70s. Tuesday night and Wednesday, partly cloudy, lows in the mid 40s and highs in the upper 70s. Wednesday night, mostly clear, lows in the lower 50s.
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1: 250 years ago, freedom wasn't broadcast. 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
2: 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It's the best way to stay current on news, weather, and funeral announcements, Montana at Noon.
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1: There was no woman that lived in a shoe, had so many children she didn't know what to do. They were doing all right till she took them to town. The kids are picking them up and putting

0: Here's an extended look at your Weather Command forecast. Tonight, mostly cloudy with rain showers likely and chance of thunderstorms in the evening, then partly cloudy with chance of rain showers after midnight. Lows around 50, southeast winds 5 to 15 miles per hour shifting to the north 10 to 15 after midnight, with gusts up to 30. Chance of precipitation 70%. Tomorrow, sunny, highs in the lower 70s, northwest winds 10 to 20 miles per hour. Tomorrow night, mostly cloudy with a 20% chance of rain showers, lows in the mid 40s, northwest winds 10 to 15 miles per hour with gusts around 30. Monday, breezy, partly sunny with a 20% chance of rain showers, highs in the mid-60s. Northwest winds 10 to 25 miles per hour. Monday night, partly cloudy, lows in the lower 40s. Tuesday, sunny, highs in the lower 70s. Tuesday night and Wednesday, partly cloudy, lows in the mid-40s and highs in the upper 70s. Wednesday night, mostly clear, lows in the lower 50s.
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2: The Frontier Conference has named Montana State University Northern women's basketball coach Chris Mowat as the recipient of the prestigious Ron Swede Kennison Award for the 2025-26 academic year. Recognized as the conference's highest individual honor, the award is presented to individuals who have made significant and lasting contributions to the Frontier Conference. Nominees are submitted by administrative leaders from member institutions and are evaluated based on their dedication to advancing and promoting the conference. Mowat recently wrapped up his 21st season leading the Northern Skylights and remains the program's all-time winningest head coach. His accomplishments on the sidelines have earned him a place among the NAIA's top 20 active women's basketball coaches in career victories. During his tenure, he has guided the Skylights to 5 appearances at the NAIA National Tournament while coaching 9 players who achieved All-American status. In addition to his coaching success, Mowat has played an active role in supporting the Frontier Conference through his service on the NAIA Women's Basketball Area Ratings Committee. His influence extends beyond athletics as well. In 2017, he launched the Hoops for a Cause initiative, which has generated more than $200,000 for charitable organizations and community causes throughout Montana. Frontier Conference Commissioner Dr. Scott Crawford said, quote, "Chris represents the values of this award through his dedication to student athletes, his tireless promotion of the Frontier Conference, and his philanthropic spirit. He is committed to the memory of Ron Swede Kennison, who served Frontier Conference membership for more than a decade during his tenure as commissioner," end quote. Mowat received the award during the Frontier Conference Awards Dinner held June 16th in conjunction with the conference's annual summer meetings.
1: Here are the final results for the women from Montana State University Northern competitors at the College National Finals Rodeo. Kata Dodging Horse finished 18th out of 50 in barrel racing. For breakaway roping, Brooklyn Buckhool finished 22nd, Georgia Orahood finished 54th, and Kenda Statham tied for 61st. Overall, MSU Northern's women's team finished 32nd out of 41. The 79th annual East Shrine Game took place Saturday night, with the West taking home their 6th straight win, bringing the all-time series now to the East with 41 wins and the West with 38. A slow-moving first half as the East couldn't muster any points and the West only managed a field goal to take a 3-0 lead into the locker room. After both teams scored a couple of touchdowns in the second, the score after three quarters was 10-6 in favor of the West, and then they put up another field goal and one last dagger touchdown to end the game with the final score 20-6. A special shout-out to Havers coaches Jake Eldridge and Scott Leeds, as well as players

0: Tommy Lewis, Max Spangler, and Brandon Healy Jr. for getting invited to participate. Montana State University Northern football is still rebuilding, and on the defense, they trust senior leadership to guide the way. Lights defensive coordinator Dylan Wampler discussed how the team's current roster influenced their approach to the 2026 recruiting cycle.
1: For the first time in a long time, I feel like at Northern, since from when I played, went to school here, and now coached, we have a very older group on the defense side of the ball. A lot of our guys are going to be juniors and seniors, so in previous years, we've always tried to find transfers and older guys, but this year, try to stay more local in the state of Montana, find some younger guys that are going to be incoming true freshmen. Some of these guys that might be getting overlooked by NIL and all that good stuff in some of these bigger schools nowadays, and bring in a true freshman class that we haven't had in a long time. And we hit every single position group, got a freshman for each one, and start building up now that we have older guys that can know how to lead the way.
0: The Lights are looking to improve upon last year's 1-10 overall record. The 2025 high football program was a very senior-heavy team, with a strong number of those seniors moving on to the next level. One of those seniors is offensive lineman Brandon Healy, who has committed to play football for the Dickinson State University Blue Hawks. Blue Pony head football coach Jake Eldridge had nothing but praise for Healy's high school career.
2: He's worked his butt off all 4 years and been a staple of our offensive line. Probably, you know, the most athletic and probably skilled offensive lineman that we have as far as his techniques and understanding, you know, the schemes that we're trying to employ and things of that nature. So, you know, he's a heck of a football player. He's a heck of a young man who's been working his tail off, you know, here the last few months because he's so excited to get to college and continue to grow and play. And so it's someone that could probably see the football field pretty early in his career here in college. So, you know, he's a heck of a football player and a heck of a young man
0: there. Healy was a freshman in Coach Eldridge's first year at the head of the program. Eldridge started Healy as a freshman, and Brandon never missed a game in 4 years. Brandon and Coach Eldridge will be participating in this year's East-West Shrine Bowl on Saturday night. The Habernorth Stars are down in Lewistown for a tournament this weekend, starting play Thursday and finishing on Sunday. In their first game Thursday, the North Stars fell to the Powell Pioneers with a final score of 6-4 despite out-hitting them 7-6. They found themselves in a hole early, down 3 in the bottom of the first and then down 5 later in the fourth. The North Stars didn't give up, though, plating 2 in the top of the sixth and 1 more in the top of the seventh to make things interesting. Tyson Brandon had 2 hits in the game as Tegan Solomon, Quinn Elliott, Cody Standiford, Caden Wall, and Cooper Walton each had one of their own. In their second game and first of two on Friday, the North Stars lost 11-3 to the Cody Cubs. The North Stars actually tied the Cubs 2-2 in the top of the second thanks to a sacrifice fly from Cooper Walton, and then the Cubs flipped the game upside down by scoring 6 in the bottom half of the inning. Tyson Brandon and Cooper Walton each had multiple hits for Haver, and Quinn Elliott, Cody Standiford, and Walton each drove in a run. In their third game overall and second on Friday, the North Stars fell to the Belgrade Bandits 13-8 after quickly jumping out to a 4-0 lead in the bottom of the first. The Bandits scored at least one run in each of the remaining innings to finish the game ahead by 5, despite the North Stars putting up an outstanding 12 hits. Tyson Brandon, Tegan Solomon, Quinn Elliott, Caden Wall, and Archer Soddy each collected 2 hits for Haver. The North Stars game at 1 p.m. on Saturday versus the Miles City Mavericks got delayed in the top of the second, with the North Stars trailing the Mavericks 2-9. Their final game will be Sunday, and the time is still to be determined. Montana State University Northern is now accepting nominations for the 2026 Hall of Fame class. Nominations will be accepted until July 8th. You can email nominations to athletics@msun.edu or drop off the nomination packets at the athletic office with Cassandra, Christian, or Chris. Nomination packets and requirements can be found on the Go Lights Go website under the Inside Athletics tab.
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4: Good morning. This is Chris Burnett. We'll begin in Omaha, where Oklahoma topped North Carolina 9-3 in Game 1 of the Men's College World Series final on ESPN. Oklahoma's Dayton LeChance with 2 home runs to help lift the Sooners.
5: Vaquero ready. He went up there, and LeChance golfs one to left field, and this one is also gone. Whoa, into the bleachers. LeChance leaves again.
4: Sooners now just one win away from a third national championship. Game 2 in the series later today at 2:30 Eastern time on ABC. Bryce Harper hit for the cycle, and Kyle Schwarber belted three home runs as the Phillies rolled against the Mets 15-3.
6: On Harper, here's the pitch. Swung on, line towards left center field. That'll be down for a hit. It's going to go up the alley and all the way to the wall. Turner will score. Schwarber is coming around third. He's going to score. Harper's going to try for third. The throw home is not in time. Harper throws his hands in the air, pumps a fist. He's got a triple, and he's just hit for the cycle.
7: Now there's some emotion from Bryce Harper we haven't seen in a while.
4: 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Wyndham Clark shot even at the U.S. Open to hold serve at -7 and carries a 6-shot lead over a group that includes world number one Scottie Scheffler.
8: I mean, Scottie's the best player in the world, and he's going to play probably really good. He always does. But it's nice to have a six-shot lead on him. But really, I'm just going to keep approaching it the same way. I mean, if I go out and you know, execute and go through my process and hit the shots I know I can hit, I like my chances. But yeah, we'll address that when we get to it. I'm not necessarily thinking about my lead or anything. It's more of, hey, if I can get to this number, I like my chances.
4: Clark and Scheffler, the final pair on Sunday. They'll tee it up at 2:30 p.m. Eastern time.
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0: Lows around 50, southeast winds 5 to 15 miles per hour, shifting to the north 10 to 15 after midnight, with gusts up to 30. Chance of precipitation 70%. Tomorrow, sunny, highs in the lower 70s, northwest winds 10 to 20 miles per hour. Tomorrow night, mostly cloudy with a 20% chance of rain showers. Lows in the mid 40s, northwest winds 10 to 15 miles per hour with gusts around 30. Monday, breezy, partly sunny with a 20% chance of rain showers, highs in the mid 60s, northwest winds 10 to 25 miles per hour. Monday night, partly cloudy, lows in the lower 40s. Tuesday, sunny, highs in the lower 70s. Tuesday night and Wednesday, partly cloudy, lows in the mid 40s and highs in the upper 70s. Wednesday night, mostly clear, lows in the lower 50s.
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1: The Frontier Conference has named Montana State University Northern women's basketball coach Chris Mowat as the recipient of the prestigious Ron Swede Kennison Award for the 2025-26 academic year. Recognized as the conference's highest individual honor, the award is presented to individuals who have made significant and lasting contributions to the Frontier Conference. Nominees are submitted by administrative leaders from member institutions and are evaluated based on their dedication to advancing and promoting the conference. Mowat recently wrapped up his 21st season leading the Northern Skylights and remains the program's all-time winningest head coach. His accomplishments on the sidelines have earned him a place among the NAIA's top 20 active women's basketball coaches in career victories. During his tenure, he has guided the Skylights to 5 appearances at the NAIA National Tournament while coaching 9 players who achieved All-American status. In addition to his coaching success, Mowat has played an active role in supporting the Frontier Conference through his service on the NAIA Women's Basketball Area Ratings Committee. His influence extends beyond athletics as well. In 2017, he launched the Hoops for a Cause initiative, which has generated more than $200,000 for charitable organizations and community causes throughout Montana. Frontier Conference Commissioner Dr. Scott Crawford said, quote, "Chris represents the values of this award through his dedication to student athletes, his tireless promotion of the Frontier Conference, and his philanthropic spirit. He is committed to the memory of Ron Swede Kennison, who served Frontier Conference membership for more than a decade during his tenure as commissioner," end quote. Mowat received the award during the Frontier Conference Awards Dinner held June 16th in conjunction with the conference's annual summer meetings.
0: Here are the final results for the women from Montana State University Northern competitors at the College National Finals Rodeo. Kata Dodging Horse finished 18th out of 50 in barrel racing. For breakaway roping, Brooklyn Buckhool finished 22nd, Georgia Aura Hood finished 54th, and Kenda Statham tied for 61st. Overall, MSU Northern's women's team finished 32nd out of 40.

0: straight win, bringing the all-time series now to the East with 41 wins and the West with 38. A slow-moving first half as the East couldn't muster any points and the West only managed a field goal to take a 3-0 lead into the locker room. After both teams scored a couple of touchdowns in the second, the score after three quarters was 10-6 in favor of the West, and then they put up another field goal and one last dagger touchdown to end the game with the final score 20-6. A special shout-out to Havers coaches Jake Eldridge and Scott Leeds, as well as players Tommy Lewis, Max Spangler, and Brandon Healy Jr. for getting invited to participate. Montana State University Northern football is still rebuilding, and on the defense, they trust senior leadership to guide the way. Lights defensive coordinator Dylan Wampler discussed how the team's current roster influenced their approach to the 2026 recruiting cycle.
1: For the first time in a long time, I feel like at Northern, since from when I played, went to school here, and now coached, we have a very older group on the defense side of the ball. A lot of our guys are going to be juniors and seniors, so in previous years, we've always tried to find transfers and older guys, but this year, try to stay more local in the state of Montana, find some younger guys that are going to be incoming true freshmen. Some of these guys that might be getting overlooked by NIL and all that good stuff in some of these bigger schools nowadays, and bring in a true freshman class that we haven't had in a long time. And we hit every single position group, got a freshman for each one, and start building up now that we have older guys that can know how to lead the way.
0: The Lights are looking to improve upon last year's 1-10 overall record. The 2025 high football program was a very senior-heavy team, with a strong number of those seniors moving on to the next level. One of those seniors is offensive lineman Brandon Healy, who has committed to play football for the Dickinson State University Blue Hawks. Blue Pony head football coach Jake Eldridge had nothing but praise for Healy's high school career.
2: He's worked his butt off all 4 years and been a staple of our offensive line. Probably, you know, the most athletic and probably skilled offensive lineman that we have as far as his techniques and understanding, you know, the schemes that we're trying to employ and things of that nature. So, you know, he's a heck of a football player. He's a heck of a young man who's been working his tail off, you know, here the last few months because he's so excited to get to college and continue to grow and play. And so it's someone that could probably see the football field pretty early in his career here in college. So, you know, he's a heck of a football player and a heck of a young man there.
0: Healy was a freshman in Coach Eldridge's first year at the head of the program. Eldridge started Healy as a freshman, and Brandon never missed a game in 4 years. Brandon and Coach Eldridge will be participating in this year's East-West Shrine Bowl on Saturday night. The Haver North Stars are down in Lewistown for a tournament this weekend, starting play Thursday and finishing on Sunday. In their first game Thursday, the North Stars fell to the Powell Pioneers with a final score of 6-4, despite out-hitting them 7-6. They found themselves in a hole early, down 3 in the bottom of the first and then down 5 later in the fourth. The North Stars didn't give up, though, plating 2 in the top of the sixth and 1 more in the top of the seventh to make things interesting. Tyson Brandon had 2 hits in the game, as Tegan Solomon, Quinn Elliott, Cody Standiford, Caden Wall, and Cooper Walton each had 1 of their own. In their second game and first of two on Friday, the North Stars lost 11-3 to the Cody Cubs. The North Stars actually tied the Cubs 2-2 in the top of the second thanks to a sacrifice fly from Cooper Walton, and then the Cubs flipped the game upside down by scoring 6 in the bottom half of the inning. Tyson Brandon and Cooper Walton each had multiple hits for Haver, and Quinn Elliott, Cody Standiford, and Walton each drove in a run. In their third game overall and second on Friday, the North Stars fell to the Belgrade Bandits 13-8 after quickly jumping out to a 4-0 lead in the bottom of the first. The Bandits scored at least one run in each of the remaining innings to finish the game ahead by 5, despite the North Stars putting up an outstanding 12 hits. Tyson Brandon, Tegan Solomon, Quinn Elliott, Caden Wall, and Archer Soddy each collected 2 hits for Haver. The North Stars game at 1 p.m. on Saturday versus the Mile City Mavericks got delayed in the top of the second, with the North Stars trailing the Mavericks 2-9. Their final game will be Sunday, and the time is still to be determined. Montana State University Northern is now accepting nominations for the 2026 Hall of Fame class. Nominations will be accepted until July 8th. You can email nominations to athletics@msun.edu or drop off the nomination packets at the athletic office with Cassandra, Christian, or Chris. Nomination packets and requirements can be found on the Go Lights Go website under the Inside Athletics tab.
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4: Good morning. This is Chris Burnett. We'll begin in Omaha, where Oklahoma topped North Carolina 9-3 in Game 1 of the Men's College World Series Final on ESPN. Oklahoma's Dayton LeChance with 2 home runs to help lift the Sooners.
5: DeCaro ready. He went up there, and LeChance golfs one to left field, and this one is also gone. Whoa, into the bleachers. LeChance leaves again.
4: Sooners now just one win away from a third national championship. Game 2 in the series later today at 2:30 Eastern time on ABC.

0: Bryce Harper hit for the cycle, and Kyle Schwarber belted three home runs as the Phillies rolled against the Mets 15-3.
1: On Harper, here's the pitch. Swung on, line towards left center field. That'll be down for a hit. It's going to go up the alley and all the way to the wall. Turner will score. Schwarber is coming around third. He's going to score. Harper's going to try for third. The throw home is not in time. Harper throws his hands in the air, pumps a fist. He's got a triple, and he's just hit for the cycle.
2: Now there's some emotion from Bryce Harper we haven't seen in a while.
0: 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Wyndham Clark shot even at the U.S. Open to hold serve at -7 and carries a 6-shot lead over a group that includes world number one Scottie Scheffler.
3: I mean, Scottie's the best player in the world, and he's going to play probably really good. He always does. But it's nice to have a six-shot lead on him. But really, I'm just going to keep approaching it the same way. I mean, if I go out and you know, execute and go through my process and hit the shots I know I can hit, I like my chances. But yeah, we'll address that when we get to it. I'm not necessarily thinking about my lead or anything. It's more of, hey, if I can get to this number, I like my chances.
0: Clark and Scheffler, the final pair on Sunday. They'll tee it up at 2:30 p.m. Eastern time.
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0: now an extended look at your Weather Command forecast. Today should be mostly sunny, highs in the lower 70s, and northwest winds 10 to 20 miles an hour, gusting up to 35 in the morning. Tonight should be partly cloudy with a slight chance of rain in the evening, then mostly cloudy with lows in the mid-40s, northwest winds 5 to 15 miles an hour, and overall precipitation chance at 50%. Monday should be breezy, partly sunny with a 20% chance of rain, highs in the mid-60s, and northwest winds 10 to 15 miles an hour, increasing to 15 to 25 miles an hour in the afternoon. Monday night should be breezy, partly cloudy with lows in the mid-40s, northwest winds 15 to 25 miles an hour, dropping down to 5 to 15 miles an hour after midnight. Tuesday should be mostly sunny, highs in the lower 70s, and northwest winds 5 to 10 miles an hour. Tuesday night and Wednesday morning should be partly cloudy, lows in the upper 40s, and highs in the upper 70s.
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1: The Frontier Conference has named Montana State University Northern women's basketball coach Chris Mowat as the recipient of the prestigious Ron Swede Kennison Award for the 2025-26 academic year. Recognized as the conference's highest individual honor, the award is presented to individuals who have made significant and lasting contributions to the Frontier Conference. Nominees are submitted by administrative leaders from member institutions and are evaluated based on their dedication to advancing and promoting the conference. Mowat recently wrapped up his 21st season leading the Northern Skylights and remains the program's all-time winningest head coach. His accomplishments on the sidelines have earned him a place among the NAIA's top 20 active women's basketball coaches in career victories. During his tenure, he has guided the Skylights to 5 appearances at the NAIA National Tournament while coaching 9 players who achieved All-American status. In addition to his coaching success, Mowat has played an active role in supporting the Frontier Conference through his service on the NAIA Women's Basketball Area Ratings Committee. His influence extends beyond athletics as well. In 2017, he launched the Hoops for a Cause initiative, which has generated more than $200,000 for charitable organizations and community causes throughout Montana. Frontier Conference Commissioner Dr. Scott Crawford said, quote, "Chris represents the values of this award through his dedication to student athletes, his tireless promotion of the Frontier Conference, and his philanthropic spirit. He is committed to the memory of Ron Swede Kennison, who served Frontier Conference membership for more than a decade during his tenure as commissioner," end quote. Mowat received the award during the Frontier Conference Awards Dinner held June 16th in conjunction with the conference's annual summer meetings.
0: Here are the final results for the women from Montana State University Northern competitors at the College National Finals Rodeo. Kata Dodging Horse finished 18th out of 50 in barrel racing. For breakaway roping, Brooklyn Buckhool finished 22nd, Georgia Orahood finished 54th, and Kenda Statham tied for 61st. Overall, MSU Northern's women's team finished 32nd out of 41. The 79th annual East Shrine Game took place Saturday night, with the West taking home their 6th straight win, bringing the all-time series now to the East with 41 wins and the West with 38. A slow-moving first half as the East couldn't muster any points and the West only managed a field goal to take a 3-0 lead into the locker room. After both teams scored a couple of touchdowns in the second, the score after three quarters was 10-6 in favor of the West, and then they put up another field goal and one last dagger touchdown to end the game with the final score 20-6. A special shout-out to Havers coaches Jake Eldridge and Scott Leeds, as well as players Tommy Lewis, Max Spangler, and Brandon Healy Jr. for getting invited to participate. Montana State University Northern football is still rebuilding, and on the defense, they trust senior leadership to guide the way. Lights defensive coordinator Dylan

0: Wampler discussed how the team's current roster influenced their approach to the 2026 recruiting cycle.
1: For the first time in a long time, I feel like at Northern, since from when I played, went to school here, and now coached, we have a very older group on the defense side of the ball. A lot of our guys are going to be juniors and seniors, so in previous years, we've always tried to find transfers and older guys, but this year, try to stay more local in the state of Montana, find some younger guys that are going to be incoming true freshmen. Some of these guys that might be getting overlooked by NIL and all that good stuff in some of these bigger schools nowadays, and bring in a true freshman class that we haven't had in a long time. And we hit every single position group, got a freshman for each one, and start building up now that we have older guys that can know how to lead the way.
0: The Lights are looking to improve upon last year's 1-10 overall record. The 2025 high football program was a very senior-heavy team, with a strong number of those seniors moving on to the next level. One of those seniors is offensive lineman Brandon Healy, who has committed to play football for the Dickinson State University Blue Hawks. Blue Pony head football coach Jake Eldridge had nothing but praise for Healy's high school career.
2: He's worked his butt off all 4 years and been a staple of our offensive line. Probably, you know, the most athletic and probably skilled offensive lineman that we have as far as his techniques and understanding, you know, the schemes that we're trying to employ and things of that nature. So, you know, he's a heck of a football player. He's a heck of a young man who's been working his tail off, you know, here the last few months because he's so excited to get to college and continue to grow and play. And so it's someone that could probably see the football field pretty early in his career here in college. So, you know, he's a heck of a football player and a heck of a young man.
0: Healy was a freshman in Coach Eldridge's first year at the head of the program. Eldridge started Healy as a freshman, and Brandon never missed a game in 4 years. Brandon and Coach Eldridge will be participating in this year's East-West Shrine Bowl on Saturday night. The Habernorth Stars are down in Lewistown for a tournament this weekend, starting play Thursday and finishing on Sunday. In their first game Thursday, the North Stars fell to the Powell Pioneers with a final score of 6-4, despite out-hitting them 7-6. They found themselves in a hole early, down 3 in the bottom of the first and then down 5 later in the fourth. The North Stars didn't give up, though, plating 2 in the top of the sixth and 1 more in the top of the seventh to make things interesting. Tyson Brandon had 2 hits in the game, as Tegan Solomon, Quinn Elliott, Cody Standiford, Caden Wall, and Cooper Walton each had 1 of their own. In their second game and first of two on Friday, the North Stars lost 11-3 to the Cody Cubs. The North Stars actually tied the Cubs 2-2 in the top of the second thanks to a sacrifice fly from Cooper Walton, and then the Cubs flipped the game upside down by scoring 6 in the bottom half of the inning. Tyson Brandon and Cooper Walton each had multiple hits for Haver, and Quinn Elliott, Cody Standiford, and Walton each drove in a run. In their third game overall and second on Friday, the North Stars fell to the Belgrade Bandits 13-8 after quickly jumping out to a 4-0 lead in the bottom of the first. The Bandits scored at least one run in each of the remaining innings to finish the game ahead by 5, despite the North Stars putting up an outstanding 12 hits. Tyson Brandon, Tegan Solomon, Quinn Elliott, Caden Wall, and Archer Soddy each collected 2 hits for Haver. The North Stars game at 1 p.m. on Saturday versus the Miles City Mavericks got delayed in the top of the second, with the North Stars trailing the Mavericks 2-9. Their final game will be Sunday, and the time is still to be determined. Montana State University Northern is now accepting nominations for the 2026 Hall of Fame class. Nominations will be accepted until July 8th. You can email nominations to athletics@msun.edu or drop off the nomination packets at the athletic office with Cassandra, Christian, or Chris. Nomination packets and requirements can be found on the Go Lights Go website under the Inside Athletics tab.
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4: Good morning, this is Chris Burnett. We'll begin in Omaha, where Oklahoma topped North Carolina 9-3 in Game 1 of the Men's College World Series Final on ESPN. Oklahoma's Dayton LeChance with 2 home runs to help lift the Sooners.
5: Vaquero ready. He went up there, and LeChance golfs one to left field, and this one is also gone! Whoa, into the bleachers! LeChance leaves again!
4: Sooners now just one win away from a third national championship. Game 2 in the series later today at 2:30 Eastern time on ABC. Bryce Harper hit for the cycle, and Kyle Schwarber belted 3 home runs as the Phillies rolled against the Mets 15-3.
6: On Harper, here's the pitch. Swung on, line towards left center field. That'll be down for a hit. It's going to go up the alley and all the way to the wall. Turner will score. Schwarber is coming around third. He's going to score. Harper's going to try for third. The throw home is not in time. Harper throws his hands in the air, pumps a fist. He's got a triple, and he's just hit for the cycle.
7: Now there's some emotion from Bryce Harper we haven't seen in a while.
4: 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Wyndham Clark shot even at the U.S. Open to hold serve at -7 and carries a 6-shot lead over a group that includes world number one Scottie Scheffler.
8: I mean, Scottie's best player in the world, and he's going to play probably really good. He always does. But it's nice to have a six-shot lead on him. But really, I'm just going to keep approaching it the same way. I mean, if I go out and you know, execute and go through my process and hit the shots I know I can hit, I like my chances. But yeah, we'll address that when we get to it. I'm not necessarily thinking about my lead or anything. It's more of, hey, if I can get to this number, I like my chances.
4: Clark and Scheffler, the final pair on Sunday. They'll tee it up at 2:30 p.m. Eastern time.
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5: And now, your local road conditions, as reported by the Montana Department of Transportation. Throughout the High Line, expect no precipitation, with cloudy skies becoming clear later on in the day. Highway 2 to the west should see 15-mile-an-hour winds from the northwest, gusting up to 25, then changing to 20-mile-an-hour gusts from the west. North to the Canadian border should see clear skies with 20-mile-an-hour winds, gusting as high as 30 from the northwest. Highway 2 to the east should see thunderstorms ending with the current 6-mile-an-hour winds from the west changing to 20-mile-an-hour northwest winds, gusting up to 30. South from Havre to Loma, wind should be below 10 miles an hour from the west for the rest of the day. Then further south from Loma to Great Falls, wind should also be below 10 miles an hour from the northwest. And now, an extended look at your Weather Command forecast. Today should be mostly sunny, highs in the lower 70s, and northwest winds 10 to 20 miles an hour, gusting up to 35 in the morning. Tonight should be partly cloudy with a slight chance of rain in the evening, then mostly cloudy with lows in the mid-40s, northwest winds 5 to 15 miles an hour, and overall precipitation chance at 50%. Monday should be breezy, partly sunny with a 20% chance of rain, highs in the mid-60s, and northwest winds 10 to 15 miles an hour, increasing to 15 to 25 miles an hour in the afternoon. Monday night should be breezy, partly cloudy with lows in the mid-40s, northwest winds 15 to 25 miles an hour, dropping down to 5 to 15 miles an hour after midnight. Tuesday should be mostly sunny, highs in the lower 70s, and northwest winds 5 to 10 miles an hour. Tuesday night and Wednesday morning should be partly cloudy, lows in the upper 40s, and highs in the upper 70s.

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3: ABC News. I'm Brian Clark. Four country talks are underway in Switzerland between the U.S., Iran, with Pakistan and Qatar also present to mediate. The purpose is to finalize the interim agreement to end the war in Iran. Vice President J.D. Vance, leading the U.S. delegation, said,
4: "What today really represents is the beginning of a technical negotiation that's not going to solve every disagreement, but is going to allow us to sit together as teams for the first time really in history to figure out what matters most to the respective parties, to settle those issues, to solve those issues, and get to a better tomorrow."
3: But one key disagreement popped up before the talks even began. Israel's continued military strikes on targets in Lebanon led Iran on Saturday to call the Strait of Hormuz closed. But Energy Secretary Chris Wright tells ABC's This Week over 50 ships moved through the strait on Saturday. And when it comes to that key channel,
5: "This first candid dialogue will set out what the Iranian goals are and what they think the trade-offs they might have to make are."
3: There is the possibility of severe weather and flash flooding today in parts of the plains and the Midwest, while further south, the Mississippi Gulf Coast is experiencing rapidly rising rivers. Stanley Bowman watching the Biloxi River.
6: "I've been living here since 2012, and I've not seen it like this. This is the first for me."
3: Police in New York City say a 51-year-old man fell to his death during a concert last night at Madison Square Garden. Authorities say the man's injuries indicated he fell from an elevated position. His name's not been released. The band Goose was performing at the time and says in a statement it was deeply saddened and heartbroken. Severe weather is possible today, and that could also complicate travel, and today could be one of the busiest travel days of the year. TSA says about 3 million people are expected to be screened at U.S. airports today, a number that could rival Thanksgiving. You're listening to ABC News.
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3: There's a state of emergency in Los Angeles County because of a warehouse fire in Boyle Heights, but the fire is not the large concern. There are now biohazard concerns because of the food inside the warehouse, as Fire Chief Jamie Moore explains.
10: If you can imagine the food inside your refrigerator with no power, no refrigerant, starting to rot, and then opening up your refrigerator door, that's about where we are now. So once we get this fire put out, the challenge that we have before us is the removal of all that product.
3: Fire Friday at a resort in the Caribbean led to evacuations, injuries, and at least one death.
11: At least one tourist was killed when a fire broke out at a resort in the Dominican Republic. It all unfolded at the Viva Dominicus Beach Resort, with fire crews working for 5 hours to contain the blaze. The woman killed has been identified as 46-year-old Francesca Valentino from Italy. More than 1,600 people had to be evacuated. Wyndham Hotels, which owns the resort, said the location will remain closed until further notice. The cause of the fire is not known at this point. Mike Dubusky, ABC News.
3: Burglars continue to target high-value Pokemon cards. Police in California say two shops east of San Francisco were burglarized within hours of each other. The owner of one, J&A Collectibles, is Joshua Lawson, said he lost thousands of dollars in 1 minute.
12: Taking a lot of our money that we work hard for.
3: There's no word if the two thefts were connected. I'm Brian Clark, ABC News.
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14: And now your Weather Command forecast. Today should be mostly sunny, highs in the lower 70s, and northwest winds 10 to 20 miles an hour, gusting up to 35 in the morning. Tonight should be partly cloudy with a slight chance of rain in the evening, then mostly cloudy with a chance of rain after midnight. Lows in the mid 40s, northwest winds 5 to 15 miles an hour. Monday should be breezy, partly sunny with a 20% chance of rain, highs in the mid-60s, and northwest winds 10 to 15 miles an hour.

love either.

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1: Montana's largest military post, Fort Assiniboine, was a pioneer outpost and home to regiments of American infantry and cavalry, 10 companies that monitored the activities of the region's many Indian groups, patrolled Montana's border with Canada, stopped bootleggers and gunrunners, and protected the state settlers. In its heyday, nearly 750 officers, enlisted men, and civilians called Assiniboine home, and it was the site of General Pershing, then First Lieutenant John J. Pershing's early field assignment. Fort Assiniboine's surviving buildings stand as a monument to the opening of the frontier and is located just 6 miles southwest of Havre on Highway 87 and open June 1st to Labor Day. Discover one of the Highline's many treasures with an enjoyable visit to Fort Assiniboine. 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
0: The Frontier Conference has named Montana State University Northern women's basketball coach Chris Mowat as the recipient of the prestigious Ron Swede Kennison Award for the 2025-26 academic year. Recognized as the conference's highest individual honor, the award is presented to individuals who have made significant and lasting contributions to the Frontier Conference. Nominees are submitted by administrative leaders from member institutions and are evaluated based on their dedication to advancing and promoting the conference. Mowat recently wrapped up his 21st season leading the Northern Skylights and remains the program's all-time winningest head coach. His accomplishments on the sidelines have earned him a place among the NAIA's top 20 active women's basketball coaches in career victories. During his tenure, he has guided the Skylights to 5 appearances at the NAIA National Tournament while coaching 9 players who achieved All-American status. In addition to his coaching success, Mowat has played an active role in supporting the Frontier Conference through his service on the NAIA Women's Basketball Area Ratings Committee. His influence extends beyond athletics as well. In 2017, he launched the Hoops for a Cause initiative, which has generated more than $200,000 for charitable organizations and community causes throughout Montana. Frontier Conference Commissioner Dr. Scott Crawford said, quote, "Chris represents the values of this award through his dedication to student athletes, his tireless promotion of the Frontier Conference, and his philanthropic spirit. He is committed to the memory of Ron Swede Kennison, who served Frontier Conference membership for more than a decade during his tenure as commissioner," end quote. Mowat received the award during the Frontier Conference Awards Dinner held June 16th in conjunction with the conference's annual summer meetings.
3: Here are the final results for the women from Montana State University Northern competitors at the College National Finals Rodeo. Kata Dodging Horse finished 18th out of 50 in barrel racing. For breakaway roping, Brooklyn Buckhool finished 22nd, Georgia Orahood finished 54th, and Kenda Statham tied for 61st. Overall, MSU Northern's women's team finished 32nd out of 41. The 79th annual East Shrine Game took place Saturday night, with the West taking home their 6th straight win, bringing the all-time series now to the East with 41 wins and the West with 38. A slow-moving first half as the East couldn't muster any points and the West only managed a field goal to take a 3-0 lead into the locker room. After both teams scored a couple of touchdowns in the second, the score after three quarters was 10-6 in favor of the West, and then they put up another field goal and one last dagger touchdown to end the game with the final score 20-6. A special shout out to Havre's coaches Jake Eldridge and Scott Leeds, as well as players Tommy Lewis, Max Spangler, and Brandon Healy Jr. for getting invited to participate. Montana State University Northern football is still rebuilding, and on the defense, they trust senior leadership to guide the way. Lights defensive coordinator Dylan Wampler discussed how the team's current roster influenced their approach to the 2026 recruiting cycle.
4: For the first time in a long time, I feel like at Northern, since from when I played, went to school here, and now coached, we have a very older group on the defense side of the ball. A lot of our guys are going to be juniors and seniors, so in previous years, we've always tried to find transfers and older guys, but this year, try to stay more local in the state of Montana, find some younger guys that are going to be incoming true freshmen. Some of these guys that might be getting overlooked by NIL and all that good stuff in some of these bigger schools nowadays, and bring in a true freshman class that we haven't had in a long time. And we hit every single position group, got a freshman for each one, and start building up now that we have older guys that know how to lead the way.
3: The Lights are looking to improve upon last year's 1-10 overall record. The 2025 high football program was a very senior-heavy team, with a strong number of those seniors moving on to the next level. One of those seniors is offensive lineman Brandon Healy, who has committed to play football for the Dickinson State University Blue Hawks. Blue Pony head football coach Jake Eldridge had nothing but praise for Healy's high school career.
5: He's worked his butt off all 4 years and been a staple of our offensive line. Probably, you know, the most athletic and probably skilled offensive lineman that we have, as far as his techniques and understanding, you know, the schemes that we're trying to employ and things of that nature. So, you know, he's a heck of a football player. He's a heck of a young man who's been working his tail off, you know, here the last few months, because he's so excited to get to college and continue to grow and play.

0: 3 in the bottom of the first and then down 5 later in the fourth. The North Stars didn't give up though, plating 2 in the top of the sixth and 1 more in the top of the seventh to make things interesting. Tyson Brandon had 2 hits in the game as Tegan Solomon, Quinn Elliott, Cody Standiford, Caden Wall, and Cooper Walton each had one of their own. In their second game and first of 2 on Friday, the North Stars lost 11-3 to the Cody Cubs. The North Stars actually tied the Cubs 2-2 in the top of the second thanks to a sacrifice fly from Cooper Walton, and then the Cubs flipped the game upside down by scoring 6 in the bottom half of the inning. Tyson Brandon and Cooper Walton each had multiple hits for Haver, and Quinn Elliott, Cody Standiford, and Walton each drove in a run. In their third game overall and second on Friday, the North Stars fell to the Belgrade Bandits 13-8 after quickly jumping out to a 4-0 lead in the bottom of the first. The Bandits scored at least one run in each of the remaining innings to finish the game ahead by 5, despite the North Stars putting up an outstanding 12 hits. Tyson Brandon, Tegan Solomon, Quinn Elliott, Caden Wall, and Archer Soddy each collected 2 hits for Haver. The North Stars game at 1 p.m. on Saturday versus the Miles City Mavericks got delayed in the top of the second with the North Stars trailing the Mavericks 2-9. Their final game will be Sunday and the time is still to be determined. Montana State University Northern is now accepting nominations for the 2026 Hall of Fame class. Nominations will be accepted until July 8th. You can email nominations to athletics@msun.edu or drop off the nomination packets at the athletic office with Cassandra, Christian, or Chris. Nomination packets and requirements can be found on the Go Lights Go website under the Inside Athletics tab.
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2: Good morning, this is Chris Burnett. We'll begin in Omaha, where Oklahoma topped North Carolina 9-3 in Game 1 of the Men's College World Series Final on ESPN. Oklahoma's Dayton LeChance with 2 home runs to help lift the Sooners.
3: DeCaro ready. He went up there, and LeChance golfs one to left field, and this one is also gone! Whoa, into the bleachers! LeChance leaves again!
2: Sooners now just one win away from a third national championship. Game 2 in the series later today at 2:30 Eastern time on ABC. Bryce Harper hit for the cycle and Kyle Schwarber belted 3 home runs as the Phillies rolled against the Mets 15-3.
4: On Harper, here's the pitch. Swung on, line towards left center field. That'll be down for a hit. It's going to go up the alley and all the way to the wall. Turner will score. Schwarber is coming around third. He's going to score. Harper's going to try for third. The throw home is not in time. Harper throws his hands in the air, pumps a fist. He's got a triple, and he's just hit for the cycle.
5: Now there's some emotion from Bryce Harper we haven't seen in a while.
2: 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Wyndham Clark shot even at the U.S. Open to hold serve at -7 and carries a 6-shot lead over a group that includes world number one Scottie Scheffler.
6: I mean, Scottie's the best player in the world, and he's going to play probably really good. He always does. But it's nice to have a six-shot lead on him. But really, I'm just going to keep approaching it the same way. I mean, if I go out and you know, execute and go through my process and hit the shots I know I can hit, I like my chances. But yeah, we'll address that when we get to it. I'm not necessarily thinking about my lead or anything. It's more of, hey, if I can get to this number, I like my chances.
2: Clark and Scheffler, the final pair on Sunday. 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
9: And now, an extended look at your Weather Command forecast. Today should be mostly sunny, highs in the lower 70s, and northwest winds 10 to 20 miles an hour, gusting up to 35 in the morning. Tonight should be partly cloudy with a slight chance of rain in the evening, then mostly cloudy with lows in the mid

0: 40s, northwest winds 5 to 15 miles an hour, and overall precipitation chance at 50%. Monday should be breezy, partly sunny with a 20% chance of rain, highs in the mid-60s, and northwest winds 10 to 15 miles an hour, increasing to 15 to 25 miles an hour in the afternoon. Monday night should be breezy, partly cloudy with lows in the mid-40s, northwest winds 15 to 25 miles an hour, dropping down to 5 to 15 miles an hour after midnight. Tuesday should be mostly sunny, highs in the lower 70s, and northwest winds 5 to 10 miles an hour. Tuesday night and Wednesday morning should be partly cloudy, lows in the upper 40s, and highs in the upper 70s.
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0: Head to the Harlem Public Library for Lego Club, Thursdays at 4 p.m. For all ages, children 5 and under must be accompanied by an adult, and join them on Friday at 10 a.m. for story time for children ages 1 to 5 and their parents or caregivers, the time for them to read, sing, talk, write, and play.
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0: Mother's Day. I'm Mark Robinson. We're just a little more than 48 hours away from the NBA draft. It starts Tuesday night in Brooklyn. The Washington Wizards have the first selection. Who's it going to be? Well, let's hear from draft analyst Jeremy Wu.
1: The strategy here is interesting. Darren Peterson will only visit the Wizards. He's not planning to go anywhere else. He's putting himself in position to go number one. He's trying to help the Wizards feel comfortable with him as a candidate after his weird year at Kansas. Now, DiBonsa, also very much in the mix. He went to Washington and Utah. He has, you know, is a candidate in both spots. The Wizards have a tough call to make.
0: That's Jeremy Wu on ESPN's SportsCenter. The draft is on ESPN, ESPN Radio, and, of course, ABC Television, Tuesday and Wednesday, 8 p.m. Eastern. Group play.

0: doesn't play until Thursday. The Americans already winning Group D and in the knockout stage. But how far can this USA squad go? Here's ESPN soccer analyst Stuart Robson.
1: They're going to have to play at their very best. If they want to get to the quarterfinals, the semifinals, they're going to have to play just as well as they did in the first game against better opposition. They're going to have to play at the high intensity. They're going to have periods in games where they're going to have to defend well. They're going to have a bit of luck as well.
0: That's ESPN soccer analyst Stuart Robson on ESPN Radio's Game Night. Major League Baseball from Saturday. The Phillies over the Mets 15-3. Kyle Schwarber clubbing three home runs. Outdone by Bryce Harper, hitting for the cycle. Doing so for the first time in his big league career. What's going to happen tonight? We'll tune in over at ESPN Radio. It's Sunday Night Baseball. The Mets and the Phillies. 6:30 Eastern. That's when our coverage begins.
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2: 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Nobody thought they'd win against the Russians. 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
2: Yes! I just started jumping up and down in the booth. People had it on in their car. They're cheering. I'm cheering. Driver drops his money. I waved him through anyway. Picked it up later. You know, it felt like the whole country was in that booth with me.
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6: And now, an extended look at your Weather Command forecast. For the rest of today, it should be mostly sunny, highs in the lower 70s, northwest winds 10 to 20 miles an hour. Tonight should be partly cloudy, with an overall 50% chance of rain that decreases after midnight, lows in the mid-40s, and northwest winds 5 to 15 miles an hour. Monday should be breezy, partly sunny with a 20% chance of rain, highs in the mid-60s, and northwest winds 10 to 15 miles an hour, increasing to 15 to 25 miles an hour in the afternoon. Monday night should be breezy, partly cloudy with lows in the mid-40s, and northwest winds 15 to 25 miles an hour, becoming west 5 to 15 miles an hour after midnight. Tuesday should be mostly sunny with highs in the lower 70s, and northwest winds 5 to 10 miles an hour. Tuesday night and Wednesday morning should be partly cloudy, lows in the mid-40s, and highs in the upper 70s. Wednesday night and Thursday morning should be partly cloudy as well, lows in the lower 50s, and highs in the mid-80s.
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0: Welcome to worship on this fourth Sunday after Pentecost. Welcome to those here in the pews, those listening on the radio, and those watching on Facebook. We are blessed by your presence and your participation today. A few announcements. First, we give thanks for the wedding yesterday of Mr. and Mrs. Jared and Crystal Bowles. They were married here at First Lutheran, and we give thanks for their love, and we ask God's blessing upon them. This week, on Tuesday, June 23rd, at 2 p.m. here at First Lutheran, we will be celebrating the life of Sharon Whitaker. So if you knew her or her children, Steve and Kelly, please join us 2 p.m. here at First Lutheran on Tuesday with an interment at Highland Cemetery and a reception here at First Lutheran to follow. Vacation Bible School starts tomorrow morning, so please keep all of the counselors and kiddos and volunteers in your prayers that they would learn how much God loves them. And today, with our slideshow, we'll be trying out a slightly different format where the congregation's words are still in white and the leader's words are in yellow, just to try out to see what works the best for our slideshow. So if you have an opinion, please do let us know. We want to hear how it works. And with that, please rise for our confession and forgiveness. Blessed be the Holy Trinity, one God, whose compassion endures forever.
1: Amen.
0: Amen. Let us confess our sin to God. Compassionate God, we confess to you all our sins. Our burden is heavy, and we cannot free ourselves. In your mercy, call us back to you. Your yoke is easy, and your burden is light. Restore us to dwell in your peace. In Christ's name we pray. Amen. Jesus says, "Come to me, all you who are weary and are carrying heavy burdens, and I will give you rest." In the name of God, Father, Son, and Holy Spirit, your sins are forgiven. Rest in God's love. Amen. Our gathering hymn, 796, How Firm a Foundation.

0: grace of our Lord Jesus Christ, the love of God, and the communion of the Holy Spirit be with you all.
1: And also with you.

0: to God's people, glory to God.
1: Let us pray together. Teach us, good Lord God, to serve you as you deserve,
2: to give and not to count the cost,
1: to fight and not to heed the wounds,
2: to toil and not to seek for rest,
1: to labor and not to ask for a reward,
2: except that of knowing that we do your will,
1: through Jesus Christ, our Savior and Lord. Amen. You may be seated for the reading of the word.
3: A first reading from Jeremiah 20. O Lord, you have enticed me, and I was enticed. You have overpowered me, and you have prevailed. I have become a laughingstock all day long, and everyone mocks me. For whenever I speak, I must cry out. I must shout violence and destruction, for the word of the Lord has become for me a reproach and a derision all day long. If I say I will not mention him or speak any more in his name, then within me there is something like a burning fire shut up in my bones. I am weary with holding it in, and I cannot. For I hear many whispering, terror is all around. Denounce him. Let us denounce him. All of my friends are watching for me to stumble. Perhaps he can be enticed, and we can prevail against him and take our revenge on him. But the Lord is with me like a terrifying warrior, and therefore my persecutors will stumble, and they will not prevail. They will be greatly shamed, for they will not succeed. Their eternal dishonor will never be forgotten. O Lord of hosts, you test the righteous. You see the heart and the mind. Let me see your retribution upon them. For to you I have committed my cause. Sing to the Lord, praise the Lord, for he has delivered the life of the needy from the hands of the evildoers. The word of the Lord.

0: By the rivers of Babylon, there we sat down, and there we wept when we remembered Zion.
1: On the willows there,
0: on the harps,
1: where
0: our captors sussed out her songs, and our tormentors asked for mirth. We sing the Lord's songs of Zion. How could we sing the Lord's song in a foreign land? Let my tongue cling to the roof of my mouth if I do not remember you, if I do not set Jerusalem above my highest joy.
1: Remember, O Lord, against the Edomites, the day of Jerusalem's fall, how they said, tear it down, down to its foundations.
0: O daughter of Babylon, you devastator, happy shall they be who pay you back what you have done to us. A reading from Romans 6. Should we continue in sin in order that grace may increase? By no means. How can we who died to sin go on living in it? Do you not know that all of us who were baptized into Christ Jesus were baptized into his death? Therefore we were buried with him by baptism into death, so that just as Christ was raised from the dead by the glory of the Father, so we also might walk in newness of life. For if we have been united with him in a death like his, we will certainly be united with him in a resurrection like his. We know that our old self was crucified with him so that the body of sin might be destroyed, so we might no longer be enslaved to sin. For whoever has died has freed him. But if we died with Christ, we believe that we all will also live with him. We know that Christ, being raised from the dead, will never die again. Death no longer has a dominion over him. The death he died to sin once for all. But the life he lives to God. So you also must consider yourselves dead to sin and alive to God in Jesus Christ. The word of the Lord.
2: Thanks be to God.

0: The Holy Gospel according to St. Matthew.
1: Glory to you, O Lord.
0: Jesus said to the 12, "A disciple is not above the teacher, nor a slave above the master. It is enough for the disciple to be like the teacher and the slave like the master. If they have called the master of the house Beelzebul, how much more will they malign those of his household? So have no fear of them, for nothing is covered up that will not be uncovered, and nothing secret that will not become known. What I say to you in the dark, tell in the light, and what you hear whispered, proclaim from the housetops. Do not fear those who kill the body but cannot kill the soul. Rather, fear the one who can destroy both soul and body in hell. Are not two sparrows sold for a penny? Yet not one of them will fall to the ground apart from your Father. And even the hairs of your head are all counted. So do not be afraid. You are of more value than many sparrows. Everyone, therefore, who acknowledges me before others, I also will acknowledge before my Father in heaven. But whoever denies me before others, I also will deny before my Father in heaven." The Gospel of the Lord.
2: Praise to you, O Christ.
0: You may be seated, and I invite the children to join me up front. Hello, Autumn.
3: Hi.
0: And Thomas. Oh. Hi. Hi, George. Thomas, can you hand me that book? Thank you. Okay. Well, I have a question for you guys. Has anybody ever been mean to you?
4: Yes.
0: Yeah. Yeah. Yeah. Well, sometimes we call people who are mean bullies,

if they're really mean all the time. Sometimes sometimes it's people in our family who we feel are mean to us, right? Sisters or brothers, maybe cousins. Brothers, definitely, yeah. Sisters sometimes. Well, sometimes between siblings, it's just sibling squabbles. But sometimes out on the playground, there could be someone who's just really mean. And you don't know why they're mean, but it feels like it's unfair. Maybe it's not even to you. Maybe you just see somebody else being mean, and it hurts your heart to see that. Well, that's a good time to pray. It's a good time to pray for that person who's being mean. And sometimes our prayers don't have to be all very nice and flowery. They can be straight to God saying, God, this person is being mean and it hurts my heart. It makes me upset and angry. And we can pray that kind of a prayer to God. Say, God, I feel upset, before we pray for the other person. We can be totally honest to God in our prayers, even about people we don't really like. God wants to know everything about us, even our anger and our pain. And so today we're going to pray a prayer that fits that situation. It's called a prayer about someone who bothers me. And maybe, I hope, you don't have this prayer in your heart right now. You're in summer and you're surrounded by friends. But who knows when you might need this prayer, or who in this room might need this prayer right now. So let's pray. Lord Jesus, you said I should love all people, even my enemies. That's very hard to do, but I guess you know all about that. You know that a certain person seems to enjoy hurting my feelings, calling me names, making fun of anything I do well. I try to treat them the same way I'd like them to treat me, but they don't even notice. How can they enjoy being mean? Maybe they're unhappy inside themselves, so they don't know how to share love that they don't feel. Please teach them how to love and help me to do the same. Thanks, God. Amen. Amen. Thank you all. Grace to you and peace from God our Maker and Christ our Savior. Amen. Perhaps you've come to church today with a sorrowing heart, and details of the service are getting lost beneath a heavy blanket of grief. Perhaps you've come to church today with a joyful heart, and details of the service are getting lost because you're floating on cloud nine. I can understand both. But perhaps you were paying particular attention to our psalm today, and you noticed a particular verse, a particularly disturbing verse, the final verse of our psalm. Happy shall they be who take your little ones and dash them against the rock. The King James Version says, happy shall he be that taketh and dasheth thy little ones against the stones. The Common English Bible says, a blessing on the one who seizes your children and smashes them against the rock. The Message paraphrases, yes, a reward to the one who grabs your babies and smashes their heads on the rocks. It's a disturbing verse, no matter the translation. What is it doing in our Holy Bible? How is this a part of our scriptures? And the answer is not simply that it's part of the Old Testament. The New Testament gets pretty graphic and angry too. In fact, I cut our gospel reading short from what we were supposed to read today because I didn't want to get into some graphic and angry verses in both our gospel and our psalm.
But going back to our psalm and its disturbing conclusion, why is it there? Well, the whole psalm takes place at a very particular moment in the history of God's people. 587 BC, the destruction of Jerusalem by the Babylonian army. The psalm is the exiled Israelites' lament as a Babylonian sergeant demands the exiles sing another song about good old Zion, good old Jerusalem, the city they just left a smoldering ash heap. Now, I can just see my Old Testament professor from seminary, Professor Brent Strawn, with his big bald head, admonishing me and every reader of the Bible to read carefully. And when we read this psalm carefully, we see that this psalm isn't a history lesson about what happened in 587 BC. This psalm is a prayer. It's a prayer that expresses a deep, gritty side of the psalmist. After all, the psalmist has just seen her hometown burn to the ground, her temple, the church her family helped build, utterly destroyed. She's seen her neighbors, maybe even her own family, murdered in the street. This is a prayer that comes from a place of pain. Now, before the prayer proper, in verse 7, the psalmist vows to never forget Jerusalem, to never forget this trauma. Let my right hand wither if I ever forget you, Jerusalem. And then when she switches to talking straight to God, she begs God to never forget what has happened, to never forget this injustice and abuse. But notice, there's not a lot of God here. It's the psalmist's emotions coming out in brutal honesty. When the psalmist gets to that final line, happy are those who dash the Babylonian babies against the rock, there's no mention of God at all. This verse is not a command. It's not God telling us that anyone willing to commit infanticide against the enemy gets to live happily ever after. This is a psalm, not one of the rules that came from Mount Sinai, not one of Jesus' ethical demands, not one of Paul's injunctions. This is a close-up look at one person's heart. Psalm 137, and all the psalms like it that talk about wishing death or destruction on our enemies, Psalm 137 is a lesson in prayer. There are lots of prayers like this in the Bible. Even in the throne room of heaven, we hear prayers like this. In Revelation 6, the last book of the New Testament, the martyrs who have been killed for their faith, they cry out, "How long, O Lord, will you wait before you pass judgment? How long before you require justice for our blood, which was shed by those who live on earth?" God's people are crying out that it's about time that those who shed their blood get a taste of bloodshed. Now, two wrongs don't make a right, sure, but praying for God's justice is never wrong. According to Scripture, justice is among the most sublime of our Lord's virtues. As my seminary professor said, that's why the saints, both Old and New Testament varieties, both back then and right up to the present day, pray for payback. If we're honest, we understand that, or we can begin to understand that. When you go through a trauma or a trial or a tribulation, when the injustices in the world overwhelm you with their sadness, when hope for the future feels as distant as the next century, when there's no one else in the world who can or who will help, what are your prayers supposed to look like? What are your honest prayers supposed to look like? Probably not Psalm 100, which we looked at last Sunday, all glittery and golden with joy and celebration. When life is kicking you, when you're down, you don't give up on prayer. You pray like Psalm 137. A hard,
and gritty prayer.

bash this divorce onto a rock. Bash this jerk who I happen to be related to against a stone. Bash that jerk who has more power or money than he deserves into nothingness. Psalm 137 belongs in our Bibles because this psalm is how God's people pray sometimes. They pray in pain. They pray in anger. They pray weeping. They pray traumatized. They pray because only God has the stomach to hear those sorts of grief-stricken, curse-filled prayers. And because Psalm 137 prays this way, we have the license to do the same. When we are in pain, in anger, hopeless, without a prayer in the world, what do you know? At that very moment, it turns out that we do have hope because we have a prayer in the world. We have Psalm 137 and all the others like it. And we need psalms like these because sometimes we need a prayer that gives us a way to let go of our anger against those responsible for pain and injustice and aim it full bore, double barrel, point blank, not at our enemies, but at God, who has ears big enough to hear it, eyes big enough to see it, and a body big enough to absorb it, so our enemies' bodies don't have to. And perhaps by praying our anger at our enemies to God, we really are praying for our enemies. After all, we're taking them to the Lord in prayer, albeit an angry prayer. We're directing our anger towards the one who can bear it, instead of directing our anger at our neighbor, our brother, our friend. And who knows? Perhaps once they're in God's hands, God will decide to be merciful to them. Revenge is my business, saith the Lord. Which means, of course, that payback is God's job, not ours. Our job is to pray. Psalms like 137, with their anger and pain, are the answer to the riddle, how do I pray for my enemies like Jesus taught me, while hating injustice like the Bible taught me? How do I bring my whole self to God in prayer? How do I bring the real me to this relationship with God? We lash out in anger and revenge to God so that we can reach out with something a little more kind when we meet our flesh and blood neighbors. After I heard a story about a pastor who abused people in his congregation, I was so angry at the injustice of it all. My honest prayer was something like 137. Bash that pastor's head against the rock. I give to God this pastor, this anger, and I place in God's hands, stronger and more capable than mine, the people and the situations that I can't fix, but that break my heart. And I don't follow up my prayer by actually bashing anyone's head. That urge came out in prayer, not practice. Again, God can take our anger when maybe our neighbor can't. In Revelation 6, after the holy martyrs beg for a little bit of payback, each of them is given a white robe, and each of them is told to wait a little bit longer. Sometimes the saints learn in the midst of their prayers that God's sense of justice, not to mention its timetable, isn't always synced with ours. So we pray and we wait, and we keep coming back to God's word and God's word made flesh here at the table. What is this supper if not redeemed violence? God's own body absorbing the worst of human anger and aggression and somehow giving it back to us, cleaned up, fixed up, redeemed. Sometimes we pray angry prayers, prayers like Psalm 137. Sometimes we do or say things we regret,

And still, the table is waiting. Our anger, pain, our violence, absorbed and redeemed by Jesus on the cross. It's fed back to us as the bread of life. Thanks be to God. Amen.

0: Let us confess our faith in the words of the Apostles' Creed. I believe in God the Father Almighty, creator of heaven and earth. I believe in Jesus Christ, God's only Son, our Lord, who was conceived by the Holy Spirit, born of the Virgin Mary, suffered under Pontius Pilate, was crucified, died, and was buried. He descended to the dead. On the third day, he rose again. He ascended into heaven. He is seated at the right hand of the Father, and he will come to judge the living and the dead. I believe in the Holy Spirit, the Holy Catholic Church, the communion of saints, the forgiveness of sins, the resurrection of the body, and the life everlasting. Amen. Gathered together by the Holy Spirit, let us pray for the Church and the needs of the world. Life-giving God, you have called your people to lose their lives for Jesus' sake. Strengthen your Church to follow you in the face of difficulty. God of grace. Creator God, you know every sparrow that falls to the ground. Protect migrating birds, endangered species, and their natural habitats. 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God of grace. Sovereign God, you call us to act justly and love mercy. Protect those in the path of ravaging diseases, falling bombs, or starvation. Bring an end to oppression and bigotry in all forms. Bring lasting peace to Iran and Lebanon, Gaza, and Israel, Russia, and Ukraine. God of grace. Sustaining God, you promise to provide for us. Help those living with disability. Comfort those experiencing any sort of illness or suffering, especially those on our prayer list and those we name either silently or aloud. God of grace, hear our prayer. Empowering God, strengthen us to live out our diverse callings. We pray especially for fathers and father figures, that they show your compassion and care. We pray for all for whom this day is difficult or painful. God of grace. Faithful God, we give thanks for saints who have claimed their baptismal promises. May we follow their example of faith and service. God of grace, hear our prayer. Trusting you receive all our prayers, we commend our spoken and unspoken prayers to you, O God, through Jesus, our Savior. Amen.
1: The peace of the Lord be with you all.
0: And also with you.
1: Let us share with one another a sign of God's peace. 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

0: of our hearts. Help us take heart in you and share freely of your love, so that all creation can taste your abundance. We ask this in the name of Jesus, through the Spirit abiding with us now and forever. Amen.
1: The Lord be with you.
0: And also with you.
1: Lift up your hearts.
0: We lift them to the Lord.
1: Let us give thanks to the Lord our God.
0: It is right to give our thanks and praise.
1: It is indeed right, our duty and our joy, that we should at all times and in all places give thanks and praise to you, Almighty and merciful God, through our Savior Jesus Christ, who on this day overcame death and the grave, and by his glorious resurrection opened to us the way of everlasting life. And so, with all the choirs of angels, with the church on earth and the hosts of heaven, we praise your name and join their unending hymn.

0: Holy, mighty, and merciful Lord, heaven and earth are full of your glory. In great love you sent to us Jesus, your Son, who reached out to heal the sick and suffering, who preached good news to the poor, and who on the cross opened his arms to all. In the night in which he was betrayed, our Lord Jesus took bread and gave thanks, broke it and gave it to his disciples, saying, "Take and eat. This is my body given for you. Do this for the remembrance of me." Again, after supper, he took the cup, gave thanks, and gave it for all to drink, saying, "This cup is the new covenant in my blood, shed for you and for all people for the forgiveness of sin. Do this for the remembrance of me." Remembering, therefore, his death, resurrection, and ascension, we await his coming in glory. Pour out upon us the spirit of your love, O Lord, and unite the wills of all who share this heavenly food, the body and blood of Jesus Christ our Lord, to whom with you and the Holy Spirit be all honor and glory, now and forever. Amen. Amen. Gathered into one by the Holy Spirit, let us pray as Jesus taught us. Our Father,
1: who art in heaven, hallowed be thy name. Thy kingdom come, thy will be done, on earth as it is in heaven. Give us this day our daily bread, and forgive us our trespasses, as we forgive those who trespass against us. And lead us not into temptation, but deliver us from evil. For thine is the kingdom, the power, and the glory, forever and ever. Amen.
0: This is not the table of any one tradition. It is the table of our Lord, and his invitation is to us all. There are gluten-free wafers in the small bowl and white grape juice in the center of each tray. For truly, all are welcome. Come, taste and see that the Lord is good.

May the body and blood of our Lord and Savior Jesus Christ strengthen you and keep you in his grace. Amen. Please rise and let us pray together. Compassionate God, through the gifts of bread and wine, our hearts are filled with the abundance of your love. Strengthen us that we, through this holy meal, may share your love freely as you have shared with us. We ask this in the name of Jesus, through the Spirit nourishing us now and forever. Amen. Creator, Redeemer, Sustainer, one God, bless, heal, and hold you today and always. Amen. Our sending hymn 848, give to our God immortal praise.

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7: From ABC News, I'm Mike Dabusky. Iranian state media now says the country's delegation of negotiators has walked out of talks with the U.S., Pakistan, and Qatar today, citing President Trump's recent threats pushing Iran not to shut down the Strait of Hormuz. Earlier this weekend, Israel struck Lebanon, causing Iran to announce the closure of that strait yesterday. Today, the president on Fox News said he told Iran, "You close it and you won't have a country."
8: Everyone's a little jumpy and concerned that the fighting happening in southern Lebanon and this ongoing conflict that we're going to see is going to threaten that vital waterway once again.
7: ABC's Britt Clenett, but U.S. Central Command says the strait remains open for now. U.S. Energy Secretary Chris Wright spoke to ABC's This Week about traffic through that critical waterway.
9: 67 went through yesterday on an oil and oil products volumes about equal to where we were before the war.
7: Susan Rice, who helped negotiate the Obama-era Iran deal, also spoke with This Week about what the Trump administration had been offering in these talks.
10: Once they've opened the strait, they get all the access to their frozen assets without any constraint on how they spend it. In the Obama-era deal, they could

0: only spend those frozen assets on humanitarian things, food and medicine. Now they can use it to fund their terrorist proxies.
1: In Utah, the wildfire threat is ramping up, says ABC's Stephanie Ramos.
2: Officials say the Iron Fire has burned more than 13,000 acres, forcing the entire town of Eureka to evacuate.
1: Fire officials there also say they believe the Iron Fire was human-caused. Right now, that blaze is 0% contained, as is the 400-acre Bonneville Fire near Salt Lake City. And there's a state of emergency in effect right now in East Los Angeles, where a fire at a cold storage facility has been burning for several days. You're listening to ABC News.
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1: In southern Mississippi, officials are reporting several rivers cresting at record levels. Stanley Bowman is from nearby Eagle Point.
5: I've been living here since 2012, and I've not seen it like this. This is the first for me.
1: There's also a renewed threat of flash flooding from Kansas through Indiana today. Yesterday, 11 tornadoes were reported in the Central Plains, 9 of them in Kansas. It's a busy weekend for travel with the Juneteenth holiday on Friday and today, Father's Day. ABC's Andrew Dimbert is at Newark Liberty International Airport in New Jersey.
6: Airports across the country could see some of the biggest crowds of the year today. In fact, the TSA expects to screen more than 3 million people, 3 million people to pass through security checkpoints today, a level that would rival Thanksgiving.
1: Thefts of high-value Pokemon cards continue to worry collectors and retailers across the country. In just the last few days, two trading card shops were burglarized within hours of each other just east of San Francisco. Police are not confirming whether those two incidents were connected. Tom Douglas owns Dragon Den Games and says it's the fourth break-in at his store after a decade in business.
7: They come in, they hit our shelves, they're going after trading cards. Like they don't seem to care about anything else, you know. They're not interested in board games, they're not interested in miniatures, they're not interested in paint. They know exactly what they're looking for. They're looking for magic, they're looking for Pokemon.
1: Rare Pokemon cards can fetch tens of thousands of dollars at auction. I'm Mike Dubusky, ABC News.
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8: And now, your Weather Command forecast. For the rest of today, it should be mostly sunny with highs in the lower 70s and northwest winds 10 to 20 miles an hour. Tonight should be partly cloudy with a slight chance of rain showers in the evening, then mostly cloudy with an even less chance after midnight. Monday should be breezy, partly sunny with a 20% chance of rain, highs in the mid-60s, and northwest winds 10 to 15 miles an hour, increasing to 15 to 25 miles an hour in the afternoon. Welcome to Insight with New Media Broadcasters. I'm Joshua Weiss. Today we sat down with MSU Extension Detail Specialist Megan Von Emmen to touch on a wide range of topics regarding New World Screwworm, including guidelines for livestock currently in and being transferred to Montana.
9: Currently, as far as I am aware, we have not made any guidelines outside of what the Department of Livestock has issued for animals entering the Montana. And based on the fact that, you know, more just keeping that diligence, looking for any sort of issue that could be occurring with those livestock, and all livestock species are required to have their health papers from their local veterinarian as well. And so should anything be suspect whether you consider it New World screwworm or something like that, should be monitored, as well as let the Department of Livestock know. Get your local veterinarian out there to create, you know, and collect that sample, should that ever be suspected. Hopefully, this will not be the case, and our 4-H season, fair season, will move on as most of these animals, they have their certain dates they have to be purchased or owned by the 4-H'er. And a lot of our animals are home-raised here in Montana, and so have not been traveling to any of these sort of infested zones. We're pretty low risk at this point. Not saying that, you know, something could happen, but at this point, even with our 4-H fairs and everything, we should be in a low risk category. If you do end up traveling to one of these locations, contact your local veterinarian to see what sort of system or what things they should be looking for should they ever travel into those areas. And so it's just really monitoring those animals, and should there be any sort of open wound, even just a small cut, knowing that there is a risk there should you be traveling into these zones, and see what specific things that you should be doing to make sure that you have the best health for your animal traveling to those areas or away from them. One of our tools that we used back in the 60s to eradicate it was these sterile fly populations, and that was one of our biggest tools that we have used, and honestly, they continued to use that for the last 60 years to kind of help maintain those populations and try and keep reducing that population of flies. And so sterile male flies can still mate with those females. She will think she will lay those eggs, and therefore no viable larvae are developed across the southern border and all the way down into Central America. And then for the last 60 years, they've kind of maintained a sterile male fly population development in Mexico. And just recently, due to the increase in those fly populations, we have just brought one in Texas online, and then I believe there will be another facility developing those sterile male flies coming online in 2027.
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1: Welcome in to Montana at Noon on this lovely Sunday of June 21st. It's your number one stop for North Central Montana local news, wheat prices, weather forecasts, funeral notices, and state news. Today's fun fact is that every day until June 29th will be a palindrome, written the same backwards as forwards. Now let's take a look at our Weather Command forecast for today. Today should be mostly sunny with a 20% chance of rain, highs in the lower 70s, and northwest winds 10 to 20 miles an hour, gusting up to 35. Tonight should be partly cloudy with a 50% chance of rain overall, increasing after midnight. Lows in the mid-40s, northwest winds 5 to 15 miles an hour. Monday should be breezy, partly sunny with a 20% chance of rain, highs in the mid-60s, and northwest winds 10 to 15 miles an hour, increasing to 15 to 25 miles an hour in the afternoon. Monday night should be breezy, partly cloudy with lows in the mid-40s, and northwest winds 15 to 25 miles an hour, becoming west winds 5 to 15 miles an hour after midnight. Tuesday should be mostly sunny with highs in the lower 70s and northwest winds 5 to 10 miles an hour. Tuesday night and Wednesday morning should be partly cloudy, lows in the mid-40s, and highs in the upper 80s. Wednesday night and Thursday should be partly cloudy as well, lows in the lower 50s, and highs in the mid-80s. Thursday night should be partly cloudy with a 20% chance of thunderstorms in the evening, then mostly cloudy after midnight, lows in the mid-50s. Friday should be partly sunny with a 20% chance of rain in the afternoon and highs in the mid-80s, while Friday night should be mostly cloudy with a chance of thunderstorms in the evening and a slight chance after midnight, lows in the lower 50s. Coming up with local and state news, an update to street sweeping here in Haver, statistics from the Department of Homeland Security about recent drug seizures, and open enrollment for the agribusiness trade mission to Ghana. We'll be back with more Montana at Noon after this.
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1: Welcome back into Montana at Noon. Now it's time for a look at your local and state news. When the city of Havre is out street sweeping in community neighborhoods, they ask residents to not park in the street. City of Havre Public Works Director Trevor Mork explains what steps they take if a vehicle is parked on the street during those days.
2: If there is a vehicle found to be parked in that no parking zone, we do our best effort, City of Havre Public Works and Police Department, to make contact with that vehicle owner, knocking on doors, calling phone numbers that are available, doing everything in our power to get that contact made. Just please, if you can, do not park in those areas. It makes for the activity to be achieved more safely and more effectively.
1: If you have any questions about street sweeping in Havre, call the Public Works Department at 406-265-4941. On Friday, the Department of Homeland Security and Customs and Border Protection released statistics from May and year-to-date on the frontline battle against drugs at the northern and southern borders. There has been a significant increase in seizures nationwide in May. Seizures of cocaine, methamphetamine, heroin, and fentanyl increased 32% from May of 2024. Fentanyl seizures increased 72% from April of this year, with 795 pounds seized in May of this year. And CBP has seized 56% more drugs this fiscal year through May than it seized during the same period of fiscal year 2024. You can find more drug seizure statistics from United States Customs and Border Protection on the U.S. Department of Homeland Security website. A Great Falls man and woman who stole checks from their next-door neighbor and cashed them to themselves were sentenced to prison time on Friday, Acting U.S. Attorney Mark Steger-Smith said. Andrew Dwayne Johnson, 49, was sentenced to 2 years and 3 months in prison for one count of wire fraud and 2 years for one count of aggravated identity theft, with up to 3 years of supervised release. Carrie Janine Johnson, 46, was sentenced to 1 year and 3 months in prison for one count of wire fraud and to 2 years for one count of aggravated identity theft with 3 years of supervised release. The two were also ordered to pay $17,636.40 in restitution. Their two prison sentences will run consecutively, and they both pled guilty to the charges in January of this year.
3: The United States Department of Agriculture's Foreign Agricultural Service is now accepting applications for its agribusiness trade mission to Accra, Ghana from September 22nd through the 25th later this year. USDA's agribusiness trade missions directly connect U.S. exporters with buyers in fast-growing overseas markets, boosting income for American farmers, ranchers, and producers, supporting and creating jobs, and fueling rural economies nationwide. Current and potential exporters interested in expanding their reach into Ghana and other West African countries must register by July 1st. During the trade mission, U.S. participants will engage in targeted one-on-one business meetings with qualified buyers from across the region. You can find more information on this trade mission at usda.gov. 3 Junior Ranger programs are scheduled to be held at First People's Buffalo Jump State Park outside of Great Falls in July. Registration is required and will open at 8 a.m. on Monday, June 22nd. On Thursday, July 2nd, Rock and Rock Art will feature Ray Davis, Upper Missouri River Breaks National Monument Education Specialist. Thursday, July 9th, participants will take in talk and tips with OPI Indian Education Specialist and FWP AmeriCorps member Alyssa. The final program on Thursday, July 16th, will be all about Montana bats with Park Ranger Andy Keller. Classes are capped at 25 per session and all begin at 10 a.m. Parents or an adult guardian must accompany children for the duration of the class. Register online at montanastateparks.reserveamerica.com or call 1-855-922-6768 starting June 22nd. Montana Attorney General Austin Knudsen announced last week that the Montana Motor Vehicle Division will waive some renewal and replacement driver license and identification card fees in July to encourage Montanians to add the new Black Eagle and Fight citizenship marker on their credential in honor of America's 250th birthday. Fees will be waived for Montanians who come into MVD offices during the month of July looking to add the new citizenship marker to their driver's license, real ID, and CDL credentials. MVD will be waiving anywhere from $10.30 to $68.50 per transaction, depending on the type of credential issued. Quote, Join us in celebrating 250 years of America's freedom with a Montana driver's license that proudly displays the new citizenship marker, Attorney General Knudsen said. Quote, we're happy to be giving back to Montanans this summer. It's a great opportunity to get a new, more secure license and show your patriotism. End quote. The University of Montana will again operate its free river shuttle to popular points on the Clark Fork River. The U-Dash River Shuttle will begin service Thursday, June 25th and run through Saturday, July 26th. Summer shuttle buses will run Thursdays through Sundays, departing from Campus Drive near the UM Outdoor Program Building between the Campus Recreation Center and Washington Grizzly Stadium. The river shuttle stops at Chiron River Access Point and Milltown State Park. Thursday and Friday departures are from 2 p.m. to 4 p.m. on the hour. Saturday and Sunday departures begin at 12 p.m. and run until 4 p.m. each hour. It's recommended that passengers arrive at the bus stop 15 minutes before departure. River Shuttle riders can also enjoy free on-campus parking courtesy of UM Parking. U-Dash staff will distribute passes before boarding on Thursdays and Fridays. No parking passes are needed on weekends.
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4: The Frontier Conference has named Montana State University Northern women's basketball coach Chris Mowat as the recipient of the prestigious Ron Swede Kennison Award for the 2025-26 academic year. Recognized as the conference's highest individual honor, the award is presented to individuals who have made significant and lasting contributions to the Frontier Conference. Nominees are submitted by administrative leaders from member institutions and are evaluated based on their dedication to advancing and promoting the conference. Mowat recently wrapped up his 21st season leading the Northern Skylights and remains the program's all-time winningest head coach. His accomplishments on the sidelines have earned him a place among the NAIA's top 20 active women's basketball coaches in career victories. During his tenure, he has guided the Skylights to 5 appearances at the NAIA National Tournament while coaching 9 players who achieved All-American status. In addition to his coaching success, Mowat has played an active role in supporting the Frontier Conference through his service on the NAIA Women's Basketball Area Ratings Committee. His influence extends beyond athletics as well. In 2017, he launched the Hoops for a Cause initiative, which has generated more than $200,000 for charitable organizations and community causes throughout Montana. Frontier Conference Commissioner Dr. Scott Crawford said, quote, Chris represents the values of this award through his dedication to student athletes, his tireless promotion of the Frontier Conference, and his philanthropic spirit. He is committed to the memory of Ron Swede Kennison, who served Frontier Conference membership for more than a decade during his tenure as commissioner, end quote. Mowat received the award during the Frontier Conference Awards Dinner held June 16th in conjunction with the conference's annual summer meetings.
3: Here are the final results for the women from Montana State University Northern competitors at the College National Finals Rodeo. Kata Dodging Horse finished 18th out of 50 in barrel racing. For breakaway roping, Brooklyn Buckhool finished 22nd, Georgia Orahood finished 54th, and Kenda Statham tied for 61st. Overall, MSU Northern's women's team finished 32nd out of 41. The 79th annual East Shrine game took place Saturday night, with the West taking home their 6th straight win, bringing the all-time series now to the East with 41 wins and the West with 38. A slow-moving first half as the East couldn't muster any points and the West only managed a field goal to take a 3-0 lead into the locker room. After both teams scored a couple of touchdowns in the second, the score after three quarters was 10-6 in favor of the West, and then they put up another field goal and one last dagger touchdown to end the game with the final score 20-6. A special shout out to Havers coaches Jake Eldridge and Scott Leeds, as well as players Tommy Lewis, Max Spangler, and Brandon Healy Jr. for getting invited to participate. Montana State University Northern football is still rebuilding, and on the defense, they trust senior leadership to guide the way. Lights defensive coordinator Dylan Wampler discussed how the team's current roster influenced their approach to the 2026 recruiting cycle.
5: For the first time in a long time, I feel like at Northern, since from when I played, went to school here, and now coached, we have a very older group on the defense side of the ball. A lot of our guys are going to be juniors and seniors, so in previous years, we've always tried to find transfers and older guys, but this year, try to stay more local in the state of Montana, find some younger guys that are going to be incoming true freshmen. Some of these guys that might be getting overlooked by NIL and all that good stuff in some of these bigger schools nowadays, and bring in a true freshman class that we haven't had in a long time. And we hit every single position group, got a freshman for each one, and start building up now that we have older guys that can know how to lead the way.
3: The Lights are looking to improve upon last year's 1-10 over.

0: Five High football program was a very senior-heavy team with a strong number of those seniors moving on to the next level. One of those seniors is offensive lineman Brandon Healy, who has committed to play football for the Dickinson State University Blue Hawks. Blue Pony head football coach Jake Eldridge had nothing but praise for Healy's high school career.
1: He's worked his butt off all 4 years and been a staple of our offensive line. Probably, you know, the most athletic and probably skilled offensive lineman that we have as far as his techniques and understanding, you know, the schemes that we're trying to employ and things of that nature. So, you know, he's a heck of a football player. He's a heck of a young man who's been working his tail off, you know, here the last few months because he's so excited to get to college and continue to grow and play. And so it's someone that could probably see the football field pretty early in his career here in college. So, you know, he's a heck of a football player and a heck of a young man there.
0: Healy was a freshman in Coach Eldridge's first year at the head of the program. Eldridge started Healy as a freshman, and Brandon never missed a game in 4 years. Brandon and Coach Eldridge will be participating in this year's East-West Shrine Bowl on Saturday night. The Haber North Stars are down in Lewistown for a tournament this weekend, starting play Thursday and finishing on Sunday. In their first game Thursday, the North Stars fell to the Powell Pioneers with a final score of 6-4 despite out-hitting them 7-6. They found themselves in a hole early, down 3 in the bottom of the first and then down 5 later in the fourth. The North Stars didn't give up, though, plating 2 in the top of the sixth and 1 more in the top of the seventh to make things interesting. Tyson Brandon had 2 hits in the game as Tegan Solomon, Quinn Elliott, Cody Standiford, Caden Wall, and Cooper Walton each had one of their own. In their second game and first of two on Friday, the North Stars lost 11-3 to the Cody Cubs. The North Stars actually tied the Cubs 2-2 in the top of the second thanks to a sacrifice fly from Cooper Walton, and then the Cubs flipped the game upside down by scoring 6 in the bottom half of the inning. Tyson Brandon and Cooper Walton each had multiple hits for Haver, and Quinn Elliott, Cody Standiford, and Walton each drove in a run. In their third game overall and second on Friday, the North Stars fell to the Belgrade Bandits 13-8 after quickly jumping out to a 4-0 lead in the bottom of the first. The Bandits scored at least one run in each of the remaining innings to finish the game ahead by 5, despite the North Stars putting up an outstanding 12 hits. Tyson Brandon, Tegan Solomon, Quinn Elliott, Caden Wall, and Archer Soddy each collected 2 hits for Haver. The North Stars game at 1 p.m. on Saturday versus the Miles City Mavericks got delayed in the top of the second, with the North Stars trailing the Mavericks 2-9. Their final game will be Sunday, and the time is still to be determined. Montana State University Northern is now accepting nominations for the 2026 Hall of Fame class. Nominations will be accepted until July 8th. You can email nominations to athletics@msun.edu or drop off the nomination packets at the athletic office with Cassandra, Christian, or Chris. Nomination packets and requirements can be found on the Go Lights Go website under the Inside Athletics tab.
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3: Welcome back into Montana at Noon. There are no funeral notices for today, so let's take one last look at our Weather Command forecast. Today should be mostly sunny with a 20% chance of rain, highs in the lower 70s, and northwest winds 10 to 20 miles an hour, gusting up to 35. Tonight should be partly cloudy with a 50% chance of rain overall, increasing after midnight. Lows in the mid-40s, northwest winds 5 to 15.

0: miles an hour. Monday should be breezy, partly sunny with a 20% chance of rain, highs in the mid-60s, and northwest winds 10 to 15 miles an hour, increasing to 15 to 25 miles an hour in the afternoon. Monday night should be breezy, partly cloudy with lows in the mid-40s, and northwest winds 15 to 25 miles an hour, becoming west winds 5 to 15 miles an hour after midnight. Tuesday should be mostly sunny with highs in the lower 70s and northwest winds 5 to 10 miles an hour. Tuesday night and Wednesday morning should be partly cloudy, lows in the mid-40s, and highs in the upper 80s. Wednesday night and Thursday should be partly cloudy as well, lows in the lower 50s, and highs in the mid-80s. Thursday night should be partly cloudy with a 20% chance of thunderstorms in the evening, then mostly cloudy after midnight, lows in the mid-50s. Friday should be partly sunny with a 20% chance of rain in the afternoon and highs in the mid-80s, while Friday night should be mostly cloudy with a chance of thunderstorms in the evening and a slight chance after midnight, lows in the lower 50s. That will do it for our weather. 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
3: We're going to

0: Happy Father's Day. I'm Mark Robinson. We're just a little more than 48 hours away from the NBA draft. It starts Tuesday night in Brooklyn. The Washington Wizards have the first selection. Who's it going to be? Well, let's hear from draft analyst Jeremy Wu.
1: The strategy here is interesting. Darren Peterson will only visit the Wizards. He's not planning to go anywhere else. He's putting himself in position to go number one. He's trying to help the Wizards feel comfortable with him as a candidate after his weird year at Kansas. Now, DiBonsa, also very much in the mix. He went to Washington and Utah. He has, you know, is a candidate in both spots. The Wizards have a tough call to make.
0: That's Jeremy Wu on ESPN's SportsCenter. The draft is on ESPN, ESPN Radio, and, of course, ABC Television, Tuesday and Wednesday, 8 p.m. Eastern. Group play in the World Cup continuing today. The USA doesn't play until Thursday. The Americans already winning Group D and in the knockout stage. But how far can this USA squad go? Here's ESPN soccer analyst Stuart Robson.
2: They're going to have to play at their very best. If they want to get to the quarterfinals, or semifinals, they're going to have to play just as well as they did in the first game against better opposition. They're going to have to play at the high intensity. They're going to have to periods in games where they're going to have to defend well. They're going to have a bit of luck as well.
0: That's ESPN soccer analyst Stuart Robson on ESPN Radio's Game Night. Major League Baseball from Saturday. The Phillies over the Mets 15-3. Kyle Schwarber clubbing three home runs, outdone by Bryce Harper, hitting for the cycle, doing so for the first time in his big league career. What's going to happen tonight? We'll turn in over at ESPN Radio. It's Sunday Night Baseball, the Mets and the Phillies, 6:30 Eastern. That's when our coverage begins.
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2: A Great Falls man and woman who stole checks from their next-door neighbor and cashed them to themselves were sentenced to prison time on Friday, Acting U.S. Attorney Mark Steger Smith said. Andrew Dwayne Johnson, 49, was sentenced to 2 years and 3 months in prison for one count of wire fraud and 2 years for one count of aggravated identity theft, with up to 3 years of supervised release. Carrie Janine Johnson, 46, was sentenced to 1 year and 3 months in prison for one count of wire fraud and to 2 years for one count of aggravated identity theft, with 3 years of supervised release. The two were also ordered to pay $17,636.40 in restitution. Their two prison sentences will run consecutively, and they both pled guilty to the charges in January of this year.
3: Three Junior Ranger programs are scheduled to be held at First People's Buffalo Jump State Park outside of Great Falls in July. Registration is required and will open at 8 a.m. on Monday, June 22nd. On Thursday, July 2nd, Rock and Rock Art will feature Ray Davis, Upper Missouri River Breaks National Monument Education Specialist. Thursday, July 9th, participants will take and talk and tips with OPI Indian Education Specialist and FWP AmeriCorps member Alyssa. The final program on Thursday, July 16th, will be all about Montana bats with Park Ranger Andy Keller. Classes are capped at 25 per session and all begin at 10 a.m. Parents or an adult guardian must accompany children for the duration of the class. Register online at montanastateparks.reserveamerica.com or call 1-855-922-6768 starting June 22nd. Montana Attorney General Austin Knudsen announced last week that the Montana Motor Vehicle Division will waive some renewal and replacement driver license and identification card fees in July to encourage Montanians to add the new Black Eagle and Fight citizenship marker on their credential in honor of America's 250th birthday. Fees will be waived for Montanians who come into MVD offices during the month of July looking to add the new citizenship marker to their driver's license, real ID, and CDL credentials. This has been a production of New Media Broadcasters.
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7: From ABC News, I'm Mike Dubusky. High-level negotiations taking place today in Switzerland between Iran and the U.S. Before that meeting began, which also included representatives from Pakistan and Qatar, Vice President J.D. Vance expressed optimism.
8: Through diplomacy, through working together to transform the Middle East, where Iran and the Gulf have been at war with each other, or at least have had very unfriendly relations, where Iran has been a driver of regional instability, now we see a future where everybody can work together to promote peace and prosperity for everyone.
7: But today, President Trump posted on social media that if Iran closes the Strait of Hormuz, we'll hit Iran very hard again. Iran indicated it was closing the strait yesterday following Israeli attacks on Lebanon. Lebanese authorities say 126 people have been killed there since Friday in Israeli strikes. U.S. military officials, though, say traffic continues to flow through the Strait of Hormuz. Karim Sajapour, senior fellow at the Carnegie Endowment for International Peace, spoke with ABC's This Week earlier today and said America had been offering to unfreeze Iranian assets.
9: The great challenge that both President Trump and Vice President Vance

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0: Happy Father's Day. I'm Mark Robinson. We're just a little more than 48 hours away from the NBA draft. It starts Tuesday night in Brooklyn. The Washington Wizards have the first selection. Who's it going to be? Well, let's hear from draft analyst Jeremy Wu.
1: The strategy here is interesting. Darren Peterson will only visit the Wizards. He's not planning to go anywhere else. He's putting himself in position to go number one. He's trying to help the Wizards feel comfortable with him as a candidate after his weird year at Kansas. Now, DeBonsa, also very much in the mix. He went to Washington and Utah. He has, you know, is a candidate in both spots. The Wizards have a tough call to make.
0: That's Jeremy Wu on ESPN's SportsCenter. The draft is on ESPN, ESPN Radio, and, of course, ABC Television, Tuesday and Wednesday, 8 p.m. Eastern. Group play in the World Cup continuing today. The USA doesn't play until Thursday. The Americans already winning Group D and in the knockout stage. But how far can this USA squad go? Here's ESPN soccer analyst Stuart Robson.
2: They're going to have to play at their very best. If they want to get to the quarterfinals or semifinals, they're going to have to play just as well as they did in the first game against better opposition. They're going to have to play at the high intensity. They're going to have periods in games where they're going to have to defend well. They're going to have a bit of luck as well.
0: That's ESPN soccer analyst Stuart Robson on ESPN Radio's Game Night. Major League Baseball from Saturday. Phillies over the Mets 15-3. Kyle Schwarber clubbing three home runs. Outdone by Bryce Harper, hitting for the cycle. Doing so for the first time in his big league career. What's going to happen tonight? We'll tune in over at ESPN Radio. It's Sunday Night Baseball, the Mets and the Phillies, 6:30 Eastern. That's when our coverage begins.
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5: And now, an extended look at your Weather Command forecast. For the rest of today, it should be mostly sunny, highs in the lower 70s, northwest winds 10 to 20 miles an hour. Tonight should be partly cloudy, with an overall 50% chance of rain that decreases after midnight, lows in the mid-40s, and northwest winds 5 to 15 miles an hour. Monday should be breezy, partly sunny with a 20% chance of rain, highs in the mid-60s, and northwest winds 10 to 15 miles an hour, increasing to 15 to 25 miles an hour in the afternoon. Monday night should be breezy, partly cloudy with lows in the mid-40s, and northwest winds 15 to 25 miles an hour, becoming west 5 to 15 miles an hour after midnight. Tuesday should be mostly sunny with highs in the lower 70s, and northwest winds 5 to 10 miles an hour. Tuesday night and Wednesday morning should be partly cloudy, lows in the mid-40s, and highs in the upper 70s. Wednesday night and Thursday morning should be partly cloudy as well, lows in the lower 50s, and highs in the mid-80s.
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0: 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Lunch will not be provided, but visitors are free to bring their own. 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

0: Hey, the Art in the Garden Tour, sponsored by the Bullhook Blossoms Garden Club and the Haver Art Association, is happening right now until 4 p.m. Artwork will be displayed in four lovely gardens. One of them is at 1145 Grant Avenue. There's also 1116 Cleveland Avenue, 419 South Dell, and 1208 Wilson Avenue. The yards can be visited in any order, and some of the art will even be for sale. 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
1: On Friday, the Department of Homeland Security and Customs and Border Protection released statistics from May and year-to-date on the frontline battle against drugs at the northern and southern borders. There has been a significant increase in seizures nationwide in May. Seizures of cocaine, methamphetamine, heroin, and fentanyl increased 32% from May of 2024. Fentanyl seizures increased 72% from April of this year, with 795 pounds seized in May of this year. And CBP has seized 56% more drugs this fiscal year through May than it seized during the same period of fiscal year 2024. You can find more drug seizure statistics from United States Customs and Border Protection on the U.S. Department of Homeland Security website.
2: The United States Department of Agriculture's Foreign Agricultural Service is now accepting applications for its agribusiness trade mission to Accra, Ghana from September 22nd through the 25th later this year. USDA's agribusiness trade missions directly connect U.S. exporters with buyers in fast-growing overseas markets, boosting income for American farmers, ranchers, and producers, supporting and creating jobs, and fueling rural economies nationwide. Current and potential exporters interested in expanding their reach into Ghana and other West African countries must register by July 1st. During the trade mission, U.S. participants will engage in targeted one-on-one business meetings with qualified buyers from across the region. You can find more information on this trade mission at usda.gov. Montana Attorney General Austin Knudsen announced last week that the Montana Motor Vehicle Division will waive some renewal and replacement driver license and identification card fees in July to encourage Montanians to add the new Black Eagle and Fight citizenship marker on their credential in honor of America's 250th birthday. Fees will be waived for Montanians who come into MVD offices during the month of July looking to add the new citizenship marker to their driver's license, real ID, and CDL credentials. MVD will be waiving anywhere from $10.30 to $68.50 per transaction, depending on the type of credential issued. This has been a production of New Media Broadcasters.
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7: From ABC News, I'm Mike Dubusky. In Switzerland, those four-way peace talks aimed at ending the war in Iran wrapped up in about 80 minutes today. ABC News foreign correspondent Tom Sufi Burridge is there.
8: Vice President J.D. Vance kicking off those, what he says are historic talks at a luxury resort just around the corner from here earlier. And the optics here are absolutely fascinating. So we saw imagery of the Iranian delegation going into the room, but no images of the Iranian delegation meeting with the U.S. delegation and the mediators in these quadrilateral talks. The Qataris and the Pakistanis being the mediators. 2 days of talks, according to Vice President J.D. Vance.
7: Now President Trump is threatening Iran on social media over the Strait of Hormuz, which Iran threatened to close yesterday following Israel's recent strikes on Lebanon. Those Israeli attacks have put pressure on these negotiations. Mike Huckabee is the U.S. ambassador to Israel and spoke about President Trump's position earlier today.
9: The one thing that I've always heard him say, always, and that I've always watched him do, is that America has an unbreakable bond with the state of Israel.
7: Flash flooding threats across the U.S. today. In southern Mississippi, several major rivers are now at record levels.

Great music of yesteryear from great artists, past and present, during Summer Gold weekends through Labor Day weekend on The Rock KOJM.

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0: I'm John Ryder with major tennis news. Serena Williams will compete in singles at Wimbledon later this month. She was already set to compete in doubles with her sister Venus. The 44-year-old announced her retirement 4 years ago, has won 7 Wimbledon singles championships. That's the second most all-time in 23 overall majors. To the NBA, and the Hawks are re-signing guard C.J. McCollum to a 1-year, $21 million deal, reports ESPN's Shams Charania, who also reports that the Suns will re-sign guard Jordan Goodwin to a 3-year deal worth $19 million. At the World Cup, Spain routs Saudi Arabia 4-0 in Atlanta. 18-year-old Spaniard phenom Lamine Yamal needed just 10 minutes into his first World Cup start to score his first goal. There have been some surprise nations playing well at the World Cup in their first ever appearance, including Cape Verde, who played heavily favored Spain to a scoreless draw in their opener. With more on some of these first-time countries, ESPN soccer analyst Hercules Gomez.
1: Absolutely. Cabo Verde, what they did, Vocinha, the goalkeeper, how you went from 500,000 to over, 15 million Instagram followers against a team like the Spanish national team. We saw the Congo do it to Portugal. These stories are amazing, and they're going to keep happening. They're going to keep happening. Nobody believed the U.S. would win in 2 games, their group. Now in their position where they theoretically could get a team like Bosnia, and that road could get easier until it gets harder, and that's what we're going to see what they're made of.
0: U.S. has already advanced to the knockout stage. We'll play a third-place group finisher on July 1st in L.A., ESPN analyst Stuart Robson.
2: They're going to have to play at their very best. If they want to get to the quarterfinals or semifinals, they're going to have to play just as well as they did in the first game against better opposition. They're going to have to play at the high intensity. They're going to have periods in games where they're going to have to defend well. They're going to have a bit of luck as well.
0: U.S. next plays on Thursday against Turkey.
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6: And now, an extended look at your Weather Command forecast. For the rest of today, it should be mostly sunny, highs in the lower 70s, northwest winds 10 to 20 miles an hour. Tonight should be partly cloudy, with an overall 50% chance of rain that decreases after midnight, lows in the mid-40s, and northwest winds 5 to 15 miles an hour. Monday should be breezy, partly sunny with a 20% chance of rain, highs in the mid-60s, and northwest winds 10 to 15 miles an hour, increasing to 15 to 25 miles an hour in the afternoon. Monday night should be breezy, partly cloudy with lows in the mid-40s, and northwest winds 15 to 25 miles an hour, becoming west 5 to 15 miles an hour after midnight. Tuesday should be mostly sunny with highs in the lower 70s, and northwest winds 5 to 10 miles an hour. Tuesday night and Wednesday morning should be partly cloudy, lows in the mid-40s, and highs in the upper 70s.

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I'm John Ryder with major tennis news. Serena Williams will compete in singles at Wimbledon later this month. She was already set to compete in doubles with her sister Venus. The 44-year-old announced her retirement 4 years ago, has won 7 Wimbledon singles championships. That's the second most all time in 23 overall majors. To the NBA, and the Hawks are re-signing guard C.J. McCollum.

0: who also reports that the Suns will re-sign guard Jordan Goodwin to a three-year deal worth $19 billion. At the World Cup, Spain routs Saudi Arabia 4-0 in Atlanta. 18-year-old Spaniard phenom Lamine Yamal needed just 10 minutes into his first World Cup start to score his first goal. There have been some surprise nations playing well at the World Cup in their first ever appearance, including Cape Verde, who played heavily favored Spain to a scoreless draw in their opener. With more on some of these first-time countries, ESPN soccer analyst Hercules Gomez.
1: Absolutely. Cabo Verde, yes. What did it? Vocinha, the goalkeeper, how you went from 500,000 to over, what, 15 million Instagram followers against a team like the Spanish national team. We saw the Congo do it to Portugal. These stories are amazing, and they're going to keep happening. They're going to keep happening. Nobody believed the U.S. would win in two games, their group. Now in their position where they theoretically could get a team like Bosnia, and that road could get easier until it gets harder, and that's what we're going to see what they're made of.
0: U.S. has already advanced to the knockout stage. We'll play a third-place group finisher on July 1st in L.A. ESPN analyst Stuart Robson.
2: They're going to have to play at their very best. If they want to get to the quarterfinals, the semifinals, they're going to have to play just as well as they did in the first game against better opposition. They're going to have to play at the high intensity. They're going to have periods in games where they're going to have to defend well. They're going to have a bit of luck as well.
0: U.S. next plays on Thursday against Turkey.
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0: 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It's the best way to stay current on news, weather, and funeral announcements, Montana at Noon. 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
4: Here's an extended look at your Weather Command forecast. Tonight, mostly cloudy with a 50% chance of rain showers, lows in the upper 40s, northwest winds 5 to 15 miles per hour. Tomorrow, mostly sunny, slight chance of rain showers in the morning, then slight chance of thunderstorms in the afternoon. Highs in the mid-60s, northwest winds 5 to 15 miles per hour, increasing to 15 to 20 in the afternoon. Chance of precipitation, 20%. Tomorrow night, partly cloudy, lows in the mid-40s, northwest winds 15 to 20 miles per hour, decreasing to 5 to 15 after midnight. Tuesday, mostly sunny, highs around 70, northwest winds 5 to 15 miles per hour. Tuesday night and Wednesday, partly cloudy, lows in the mid-40s and highs in the mid-70s. Wednesday night, mostly clear, lows in the lower 50s. Thursday, mostly sunny, a 20% chance of thunderstorms in the afternoon, highs in the lower 80s. Thursday night and Friday, mostly cloudy, chance of rain showers and slight chance of thunderstorms, lows in the mid-50s, highs around 80, chance of precipitation 40%.
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0: will run consecutively, and they both pled guilty to the charges in January of this year.
1: Three junior ranger programs are scheduled to be held at First People's Buffalo Jump State Park outside of Great Falls in July. Registration is required and will open at 8 a.m. on Monday, June 22nd. On Thursday, July 2nd, Rock and Rock Art will feature Ray Davis, Upper Missouri River Breaks National Monument Education Specialist. Thursday, July 9th, participants will take in talking tips with OPI Indian Education Specialist and FWP AmeriCorps member Alyssa. The final program on Thursday, July 16th, will be all about Montana bats with Park Ranger Andy Keller. Classes are capped at 25 per session and all begin at 10 a.m. Parents or an adult guardian must accompany children for the duration of the class. Register online at montanastateparks.reserveamerica.com or call 1-855-922-6768 starting June 22nd. Montana Attorney General Austin Knudsen announced last week that the Montana Motor Vehicle Division will waive some renewal and replacement driver license and identification card fees in July to encourage Montanians to add the new Black Eagle and Fight citizenship marker on their credential in honor of America's 250th birthday. Fees will be waived for Montanians who come into MVD offices during the month of July looking to add the new citizenship marker to their driver's license, real ID, and CDL credentials. This has been a production of New Media Broadcasters.
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1: From ABC News, I'm Wayne Cabot. A few days into the new ceasefire in the U.S. and Israeli war against Iran and its proxies is quiet, except for the saber-rattling. Hezbollah now saying it will defend itself from any strikes by Israel. Israel's Netanyahu vowing to keep the land seized in both Syria and Lebanon, which he calls security zones. Iran warning President Trump its military is ready to respond to his threat to leave Iran without a country if it closes down the Strait of Hormuz. That threat prompting Iran's delegation to walk out of the talks with U.S. Vice President J.D. Vance in Switzerland. Energy Secretary Chris Wright refusing to say on ABC News this week when he thinks gas prices will return to pre-war levels.
2: Flows of oil and natural gas through the straits have already returned to normal, and they will continue that way, whatever happens with the negotiations with the Iranians. We've got growing American production, surging production in Venezuela. We've got cooperation with all the other energy producers of the world. So I think Americans can expect continued declines in energy prices.
1: Food's been rotting for days inside of a cold storage warehouse that caught fire Wednesday and is still burning in the Boyle Heights neighborhood of Los Angeles. Trying to avoid the toxic smoke at East L.A., Barbara Phillips summing it up succinctly.
3: Being able to breathe is like everything to me. And once that is affected, it takes away a lot of things for me.
1: 43 tons of food in there. They're evacuating 1,000 people, everyone, in Eureka, Utah, where a wind-fed wildfire is 0% contained. Heavy thunderstorms blew over a cabana in Miami Gardens Hard Rock Stadium, Florida. 5 people hospitalized. Up the coast tomorrow, major storms forecast from Charlotte to Baltimore. Disney's Toy Story 5 is the strongest hit in the franchise so far, scoring the year's biggest box office debut. Disney, our parent company. 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
1: For a young band from Connecticut, the achievement of selling out the last two nights at Madison Square Garden turned to tragedy. Goose sending its sympathies to everyone affected by last night's death of a man who apparently fell during the concert. He was there with his wife. He was 51. Serena Williams, at 44, will compete in the Wimbledon singles this year as a wild card. She's already set to take part in doubles with her sister Venus. Serena has 23 major titles already, including 7 Wimbledon singles championships. ABC's Sophie Flay says that a Wisconsin animal testing and breeding facility is shutting down the last 475 dogs about to leave for their forever homes.
2: In June 2024, a routine inspection uncovered multiple animal care violations. Then in September, a follow-up inspection found twice as many violations. In January 2025, a judge appointed a special prosecutor to investigate Riglin Farms. And in October, Riglin agreed to surrender its breeding license by July this year to avoid felony animal mistreatment charges, an accusation the company denied.
1: A White House official now saying 5 people have been arrested on vandalism charges having to do with the newly repainted blue and now green and peeling, reflecting pool. Not clear what they did. We do know that one man was handcuffed after touching the peeling liner. President Trump saying this afternoon that repair work will begin immediately.
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6: Here's your Weather Command forecast. Tonight, mostly cloudy with a 50% chance of rain showers, lows in the upper 40s, northwest winds 5 to 15 miles per hour. Tomorrow, mostly sunny, slight chance of rain showers in the morning, then slight chance of thunderstorms in the afternoon. Highs in the mid-60s, northwest winds 5 to 15 miles per hour, increasing to 15 to 20 in the afternoon. Chance of precipitation, 20%. Tomorrow night, partly cloudy, lows in the mid-40s, northwest winds 15 to 20 miles per hour, decreasing to 5 to 15 after midnight.
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1: From top 10 hits to the deepest of deep cuts, from your favorite artists, Summer Gold on KOJM, playing music of the 50s through the 2000s.

I'm John Ryder with major tennis news. Serena Williams will compete in singles at Wimbledon later this month. She was already set to compete in doubles with her sister Venus. The 44-year-old announced her retirement 4 years ago, has won 7 Wimbledon singles championships. That's the second most all time and 23 overall majors. To the NBA, and the Hawks are re-signing guard C.J. McCollum to a 1-year, $21 million deal, reports ESPN's Shams Charania, who also reports that the Suns will re-sign guard Jordan Goodwin to a 3-year deal worth $19 million. At the World Cup, Spain routs Saudi Arabia 4-0 in Atlanta. 18-year-old Spaniard phenom Lamine Yamal needed just 10 minutes into his first World Cup start to score his first goal. There have been some surprise nations playing well at the World Cup in their first ever appearance, including Cape Verde.

0: scoreless draw in their opener. With more on some of these first-time countries, ESPN soccer analyst Hercules Gomez.
1: Absolutely. Cabo Verde, what did it? Bocinha, the goalkeeper, how you went from 500,000 to over, what, 15 million Instagram followers against a team like the Spanish national team. We saw Congo do it to Portugal. These stories are amazing, and they're going to keep happening. They're going to keep happening. Nobody believed the U.S. would win in two games, their group. Now in their position where they theoretically could get a team like Bosnia, and that road could get easier until it gets harder, and that's what we're going to see what they're made of.
0: U.S. has already advanced to the knockout stage. We'll play a third-place group finisher on July 1st in L.A. ESPN analyst Stuart Robson.
2: They're going to have to play at their very best. If they want to get to the quarterfinals, the semifinals, they're going to have to play just as well as they did in the first game against better opposition. They're going to have to play at the high intensity. They're going to have periods in games where they're going to have to defend well. They're going to have a bit of luck as well.
0: U.S. next plays on Thursday against Turkey.
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12: Here are your area road conditions as reported by the Montana Department of Transportation for Sunday, June 21st. Throughout the region, there are clear skies becoming mostly clear, with widely scattered thunderstorms developing everywhere except east of Haver towards Malta, where there is no precipitation expected. Visibility up to 10 miles and winds coming from the northwest at 5 to 20 miles per hour with gusts up to 28 also towards Malta. On U.S. Highway 2 in Haver, between mile markers 381.3 and 383.8, there is road repair and panel repair. Replacement on 1st Street from 9th Avenue West to 4th Avenue West. On US 191 between mile markers 86 and 88.5, there is construction on Fred Robinson Bridge and Armels Creek Bridge. And on US 87, there will be a road construction project near Fort Benton. Expect travel delays up to 20 minutes. For your Sunday Road Report, I'm Evan Suarez with New Media Broadcasters.

0: per hour. Tuesday night and Wednesday, partly cloudy, lows in the mid-40s and highs in the mid-70s. Wednesday night, mostly clear, lows in the lower 50s. Thursday, mostly sunny, a 20% chance of thunderstorms in the afternoon, highs in the lower 80s. Thursday night and Friday, mostly cloudy, chance of rain showers and slight chance of thunderstorms, lows in the mid-50s, highs around 80, chance of precipitation 40%.
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5: From ABC News, I'm Wayne Cabot. A U.S. official now saying that back-channel peace talks are taking place as we speak, even after the Iranians walked out when President Trump said that Iran won't have a country if it closes the Strait of Hormuz. Oil is trading higher, both globally and domestically, up by 1.5% on this new uncertainty. Explained here by ABC News foreign correspondent Tom Sufi Burridge in Switzerland.
6: Looming over everything right now is the fact that Iran Saturday announced that once again it was shutting the Strait of Hormuz. So even before these much more complicated negotiations begin on the future of Iran's nuclear program, that memorandum of understanding signed by President Trump less than 4 days ago appears to be at risk of falling apart.
5: A fine Father's Day forecast, a gorgeous start to summer across the east, but not tomorrow. Intense storms are forecast from the Midwest to the Mid-Atlantic after a weekend of twisters and downpours in the south and plains. Here's ABC's Andrew Dimbert.
7: Severe storms, flash flooding, and extreme heat. Almost 10 inches of rain falling in downtown Biloxi, Mississippi, in less than 2 hours. The Biloxi River cresting at record levels. In Scott City, Kansas, torrential rain, high winds, and lightning lashing the area. And in southeast Texas, funnel cloud touching down in the town of Tivoli. Meanwhile, dangerous heat across parts of the southwest, temperatures in parts of Nevada above 100 degrees.
5: Major wildfires are forcing evacuations in Utah and jolting passengers flying into Salt Lake City Airport, their phones buzzing with warnings to evacuate just as the planes touch down. Americans are going back to the movies in numbers last seen before the pandemic. This weekend with Toy Story 5 and Obsession driving sales, the summer box office is up 15% from last summer. Toy Story 5 debuting with $160 million, a franchise record, the biggest opening weekend of the year. Disney is our parent company. 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
5: Well, it's high time we raise a pint to America's 250 with George Washington's recipe for beer. Here's ABC's chief Washington correspondent, Jonathan Carl.
12: When the New York Public Library acquired Colonel George Washington's notebook more than a century ago, at first they were unaware of the uniqueness of what they had purchased.
13: This is in his handwriting. This is what he made as a 25-year-old colonel.
12: But in the 269 years since, a lot has changed about the brewing process. Washington's recipe used molasses as the fermentable ingredient.
14: The different variations of fermentable sugars that could be used.
12: They turned to Talea, a women-owned and founded brewery based in Brooklyn, the library decided to put Washington's recipe to the test.
15: It could have

0: Been left over from one of George Washington's collections, but this is fresh.
1: To mark America's 250th birthday.
0: All right, George Washington. Not bad.
2: Winning his second U.S. Open, Wyndham Clark, wire-to-wire victory at Shinnecock Hills on Long Island. The All England Club announcing Serena Williams will be playing singles at Wimbledon after accepting a wild card invitation. She recently returned to competition in doubles after about 4 years away from professional tennis. President Trump said this afternoon that repair work will begin immediately on the reflecting pool. A White House official now saying five people have been arrested on vandalism charges. Not clear what they did. One man was handcuffed after touching the peeling liner. I'm Wayne Cabot, ABC News.
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4: Here's your Weather Command forecast. Tonight, mostly cloudy with a 50% chance of rain showers, lows in the upper 40s, northwest winds 5 to 15 miles per hour. Tomorrow, mostly sunny, slight chance of rain showers in the morning, then slight chance of thunderstorms in the afternoon. Highs in the mid-60s, northwest winds 5 to 15 miles per hour, increasing to 15 to 20 in the afternoon. Chance of precipitation, 20%. Tomorrow night, partly cloudy, lows in the mid-40s, northwest winds 15 to 20 miles per hour, decreasing to 5 to 15 after midnight.
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1: 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Three historic districts to explore. The Haver Residential Historic District, placed on the National Register in 1989. The Historic Downtown Business District and the Railroad District. The coming of the railroad meant more settlers, and that sparked the homestead boom and creation of Hill County, resulting in the growth of business and industry. From merchants and entrepreneurs to farmers and ranchers. Enjoy your journey of the historic district, and please respect the privacy of the homeowners and residents as you explore the businesses and the railroad district. Imagine how it was then and how today mirrors many of the original buildings of the past. 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

0: Insight with New Media Broadcasters. I'm Joshua Weiss. Today we sat down with MSU Extension Detail Specialist Megan Von Emmen to touch on a wide range of topics regarding New World Screwworm, including guidelines for livestock currently in and being transferred to Montana.
1: Currently, as far as I am aware, we have not made any guidelines outside of what the Department of Livestock has issued for animals entering the Montana. And based on the fact that, you know, more just keeping that diligence, looking for any sort of issue that could be occurring with those livestock, and all livestock species are required to have their health papers from their local veterinarian as well. And so should anything be suspect, whether you consider it New World screwworm or something like that, should be monitored, as well as let the Department of Livestock know, get your local veterinarian out there to create, you know, and collect that sample, should that ever be suspected. Hopefully, this will not be the case, and our 4-H season, fair season, will move on as most of these animals, they have their certain dates they have to be purchased or owned by the 4-H'er. And a lot of our animals are home-raised here in Montana, and so have not been traveling to any of these sort of infested zones. We're pretty low risk at this point. Not saying that, you know, something could happen, but at this point, even with our 4-H fairs and everything, we should be in a low-risk category. If you do end up traveling to one of these locations, contact your local veterinarian to see what sort of system or what things they should be looking for should they ever travel into those areas. And so it's just really monitoring those animals, and should there be any sort of open wound, even just a small cut, knowing that there is a risk there should you be traveling into these zones, and see what specific things that you should be doing to make sure that you have the best health for your animal traveling to those areas or away from them. One of our tools that we used back in the 60s to eradicate it was these sterile fly populations, and that was one of our biggest tools that we have used, and honestly, they continued to use that for the last 60 years to kind of help maintain those populations and try and keep reducing that population of flies. And so sterile male flies can still mate with those females. She will think she will lay those eggs, and therefore no viable larvae are developed across the southern border and all the way down into Central America. And then for the last 60 years, they've kind of maintained a sterile male fly population development in Mexico. And just recently, due to the increase in those fly populations, we have just brought one in Texas online, and then I believe there will be another facility developing those sterile male flies coming online in 2027.
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2: I'm John Ryder with major tennis news. Serena Williams will compete in singles at Wimbledon later this month. She was already set to compete in doubles with her sister Venus. The 44-year-old announced her retirement 4 years ago, has won 7 Wimbledon singles championships. That's the second most all time, and 23 overall majors. To the NBA, and the Hawks are re-signing guard C.J. McCollum to a 1-year, $21 million deal, reports ESPN's Shams Charania, who also reports that the Suns will re-sign guard Jordan Goodwin to a 3-year deal worth $19 billion. At the World Cup, Spain routs Saudi Arabia 4-0 in Atlanta. 18-year-old Spaniard phenom Lamine Yamal needed just 10 minutes into his first World Cup start to score his first goal. There have been some surprise nations playing well at the World Cup in their first ever appearance, including Cape Verde, who played heavily favored Spain to a scoreless draw in their opener. With more on some of these first-time countries, ESPN soccer analyst Hercules Gomez.
3: Absolutely. Cabo Verde, yes. What they did, Bocinha, the goalkeeper, how you went from 500,000 to over, what, 15 million Instagram followers, yeah, against a team like the Spanish national team. We saw the Congo do it to Portugal. These stories are amazing, and they're going to keep happening. They're going to keep happening. Nobody believed the U.S. would win in 2 games, their group. Now in their position where they theoretically could get a team like Bosnia, and that road could get easier until it gets harder, and that's what we're going to see what they're made of.
2: U.S. has already advanced to the knockout stage. We'll play a third-place group finisher on July 1st in L.A. ESPN analyst Stuart Robson.
4: They're going to have to play at their very best. If they want to get to the quarterfinals, the semifinals, they're going to have to play just as well as they did in the first game against better opposition. They're going to have to play at the high intensity. They're going to have periods in games where they're going to have to defend well. They're going to have a bit of luck as well.
2: The U.S. next plays on Thursday against Turkey.
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6: 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It's the best way to stay current on news, weather, and funeral announcements, Montana at Noon. Hayes Lodge Bowl Public Schools is hiring various high school positions for the 2026-27 school year. 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Other benefits include health insurance, low-rent teacher housing, and a $5,000 signing bonus. 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

0: 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Hayes Lodge Full Public Schools are an equal opportunity employer.
1: Here's an extended look at your Weather Command forecast. Tonight, mostly cloudy with a 50% chance of rain showers, lows in the upper 40s, northwest winds 5 to 15 miles per hour. Tomorrow, mostly sunny, slight chance of rain showers in the morning, then slight chance of thunderstorms in the afternoon. Highs in the mid-60s, northwest winds 5 to 15 miles per hour, increasing to 15 to 20 in the afternoon. Chance of precipitation 20%. Tomorrow night, partly cloudy, lows in the mid-40s, northwest winds 15 to 20 miles per hour, decreasing to 5 to 15 after midnight. Tuesday, mostly sunny, highs around 70, northwest winds 5 to 15 miles per hour. Tuesday night and Wednesday, partly cloudy, lows in the mid-40s and highs in the mid-70s. Wednesday night, mostly clear, lows in the lower 50s. Thursday, mostly sunny, a 20% chance of thunderstorms in the afternoon, highs in the lower 80s. Thursday night and Friday, mostly cloudy, chance of rain showers and slight chance of thunderstorms, lows in the mid-50s, highs around 80, chance of precipitation 40%.
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0: Public Library will be hosting the After School Squad, a STEAM program for children in elementary school covering science, technology, engineering, arts, and math. 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